0: 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Fabulous at Hakkasan Nightclub. 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We'll see you there. 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

0: Aquaman. Real 1039. The Kid Ferrari Simmons, how you doing? Good music on the way. E85 Don Toliver, Mutt Leon Thomas on the way. Cardi B and Stephon Biggs, you know, they went a little viral. Cardi B was like, looked like she was cussing his ass out on camera. He said, relax. Everything is good, but as far as him and Cardi B, you would have to ask Cardi B.
1: Bruh.
0: Okay. Now, the way she was cussing his ass out, looked like they were doing the whoop-de-doo.
2: Whoop-de-doo.
0: Just saying. I think they together. E85, Don Toliver, Mutt Leon Thomas, around the corner, Ferrari Simmons. Let's go.
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0: 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Somebody tell them people Mr. Hem is here.
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0: Mr. Hem is here.
1: Whoa, whoa, whoa, whoa, whoa, whoa.
0: Mr. Hem, Mr. Hem, Mr. Hem, Mr. Hem. 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
1: It's the it thing right now, and I hate the taste. It's so bitter. People love it. They're, like, doing videos of making their own matchas, and I'm just like, this doesn't taste good, y'all.
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1: What to do about?
0: A lot of people this week have been talking about this Jay-Z freestyle. We talk with the legend Ice Cube, his thoughts on Jay-Z versus Drake and the new Friday movie. We got breaking news about that with the legend Ice Cube on the show up next after this. Let's get into some new music first. Sexy Red, she's back. This is that Rackies. It's on the Bootleg Kev

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1: What a do, Bill?
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1: Come on, yay, yay.
0: Yes, sir. Ice Cube had a lot to talk about. We asked him about the new Jay-Z freestyle. Obviously, Cube, you're somebody who has been wrapped up in a bunch of beefs over your career. You're an OG. Did you get a chance to see Jay-Z's freestyle at the Roots Picnic over the weekend?
2: Yeah, I saw pieces of it. I don't know if I saw it all, but I think I saw, I guess, the pieces that's circulating the most.
0: I feel like, you know, we're in this, like, new hip-hop landscape, this new media landscape, and I feel like every once in a while, you know, you dropped an album end of 2024 that I feel like reminded a lot of people that, like, you are still who you are, and then I feel like Jay-Z could just jump out with some bars after not kind of being quiet musically and just kind of, like, shake the game up real quick.
2: Yeah, I mean, you know, whenever one of the greats step out, people gonna definitely give it a ear and give it a listen. And, you know, then it goes to the fans. Some people love it, you know, some people don't. But it don't matter. You know, what matters is he got it off his chest, said what he wanted to say and needed to say. He had the mic and did it the way he wanted to do it. So after that, everything else is noise.
0: Also, I got to ask you about this, Cube. There was unconfirmed reports that Chris Tucker is going to be in the new Friday. Now, this story came out last week. We talked about it a little bit. Can you shed some light? Can you talk about it? Are we working on getting Chris Tucker into Last Friday?
2: Yeah, we're talking to him all the time. So, you know, we want him to commit. But, you know, we definitely, you know, got Smokey in the Last Friday.
0: You got to have Smokey in the Last Friday.
2: Yeah, I mean, we've been wanting to have him in every Friday. So it's no different with this one.
0: Yeah, that's got to be the role that kind of follows Chris Tucker everywhere. Like, I feel like he can't go anywhere without hearing about, like, yo, Smokey, like, this is...
2: Yeah, I mean, I think it's one of his most beloved roles. Everybody loves Smokey, and he should definitely bring him back to life.
0: So there you have it. Shout out to Q.
1: Come on now.
0: Looks like Chris Tucker, Smokey might be making his triumphant return.
1: He got to.
0: Anyway, stay by your radio. Coming up, we still got the no cap news. Plus, Dame Dash has replied himself to Jay-Z.
1: Does he fall out?
0: Let's get into some new music right now, though. That Janis STFU, it's on the Bootleg Kev Show.

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1: What it do, boo?
0: All right, Dame Dash has replied to Jay-Z. Went and did an interview to talk about Jay-Z's viral freestyle. Uh-oh. Now, Hove took shots at his former business partner, Dame Dash, talking about his teeth falling out of his mouth and all this and that. So Dame went and sat down with Art of Dialogue and discussed his thoughts on Jay-Z's freestyle. And honestly, this is sad to hear, but let's go ahead and get to it.
2: I would prefer the version of Jay that would have said something more clever. And that's not the version of Jay that I would have ever signed. And I felt bad because I was like, it must be embarrassing for him to now have to be on that stage, not the same version of himself, and still have to work at that age because he has to. So that was the brother in me, like, damn, I know that because I know him, that when we were younger, when he was this age, he hated talking to people and doing all, he was retiring since Reasonable Doubt. For him to have to come outside 20 years later, I just felt kind of like embarrassed for him a little bit because we all know him. And then he's getting at Drake. And I don't think Drake can beat Kendrick, but I know Drake can beat Jay. I know that for a fact.
0: The fact he's saying that he feels bad that Jay-Z still has to work.
3: Oh, Lord.
0: You think Jay-Z got to do this? He wants to do it.
3: Yeah, he

0: mentioned that Jay-Z's breath always smelled. Dame Dash is just turned into a bitter ex-girlfriend at this point.
1: Pretty much.
0: Coming up, more of the Bootleg Kev Show, man. The celebrity mayor situation happening in L.A. has been a big story this week.
1: Is he a celebrity? That's what we call him?
0: Plus, the No Cap News still on deck. Let's get into some new music right now, though. J. Cole, that legacy with PJ off the fall off. It's the Bootleg Kev Show.
2: PJ Sam.

0: thick one.
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2: 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Rents over 200. I got three of these. Once I pay for the baby, you can leave. 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
2: 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Where the income? I don't care if you got money. Are you finna send some? Soon as I think I like to hear his friend come. I be

0: Bootleg Kev Show, man. That's James Andre Jefferson Jr.
1: What it do, boo?
0: All right, so a lot of people have been talking about the L.A. mayoral race, all right? Shout out to Spencer Pratt. Oh, he is a reality TV show guy who used to be on MTV. You never watched The Hills?
1: Yeah, I ain't seen that.
0: So him and his lady, Heidi, they had their own thing, and I guess...
1: Oh, so you watched?
0: No, my baby mama watched back in the day. Not my cup of tea. But that being said, this dude is officially in the running to be the Los Angeles mayor after breaking through the primary process. He's going to be on the ballot in November. It got me thinking, James, if you could pick any celebrity to either be like a governor, mayor, or, I mean, look, we have a terrible celebrity president right now.
1: Show it. So do.
0: I wish we could flush him in the toilet. And oh, I do damn. Mean that in a very non-violent way.
1: Like flush the vote down the toilet. 100%. Right? Okay, just making sure.
0: And the last year. Anyway, is there anybody who you think celebrity-wise you would trust to run a city, run a state?
1: The only person I trust as a celebrity that would be a politician is Jon Stewart. That'd be the only one. But I want him to be president.
0: Jon Stewart would be incredible. I think for me, I wouldn't mind Jay-Z if he ran for like president. I would vote for Hov.
1: Which Hov though? We got the Lock Hov or the Fro Hov?
0: Whichever. First of all, they're the same Hov.
1: No, it's different. It's like Goku.
0: Listen, yeah, I'm going Jay-Z. My second choice though, I'm not gonna lie, I do feel like if Dave Chappelle was president, things would be interesting.
1: That'd be fire. Dave Chappelle. Imagine? Oh, the State of the Union would be amazing.
0: It'd be crazy.
1: Best views ever.
0: Every time he does a State of the Union, it's like stand up.
1: Oh yeah,
0: it's kind of like what we got now, but like not a stand up comedian doing it.
1: What we got now is like a grandpa just rambling because his medication ain't there.
0: Coming up, we got that no cap news report on the way. It's the Bootleg Kev Show.
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25: 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I hope you enjoy all of the nostalgic vibes and the funk, the R&B, the soul, and the hip-hop all fused together. This is a salute and a nod to the pioneers of the 70s and 80s that influenced me and inspired me and brought joy to my home. 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Lots of love. Peace.

0: every weekend James does it. He finds the crazy stories in the world, and we talk about them. All right, James has the No Cap News on deck. What you got, buddy?
1: A man broke out of prison, and what he was able to do while in prison is the craziest thing. Prison Break needs to come back out.
0: All right, we're going to talk about it in a few minutes. First things first, let's get into some brand new music right now. Drake, That Too Hard for the Radio. It's on the Bootleg Kev Show.

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6: It's time for the No Cap News right now. What's going on, James?
7: This might be the most impressive prisoner of all time. There's a manhunt underway in Georgia right now because a man was able to escape. But while in jail, he was able to steal $11 million while behind bars.
6: Damn! How was he able to do this behind bars? I'm confused. Was it like a hacking thing?
7: It was a fraud scheme that he was running behind schemes. He would play as a victim to get a wiretap to his accounts.
6: So he got $11 million while in jail.
7: Yes.
6: Hey,
7: if you out there not making money, just know there's cats in jail making $11 million.
6: What I'm trying to say is that is a perfect example of not letting your circumstances hold you down.
7: Yeah, come on. This is a legend. This is Prison Break. I need to see a new series based on him.
6: If you're a criminal and you get arrested, that doesn't mean you can't stop criminaling if you're that dedicated to the game.
7: There you go.
6: You can figure it out behind bars.
7: Mount Rushmore criminal right here.
6: And then they're going to add 30 more years to your sentence and you'll never get out.
7: If they find him. Because
6: found him because we're talking about it on the radio.
7: You could do a lot with $11 million. You could disappear. I don't know where you'll go. You go like Croatia.
6: Where?
7: The little white country.
6: Croatia?
7: Yeah, Croatia.
6: He's in jail. He's not disappearing anywhere.
7: What you mean? He escaped.
6: Oh, he escaped?
7: What do you think we're talking about right now? He escaped, and he stole the money while in jail.
6: I didn't see the escape part. All right, he's out of here. He's in Croatia for sure. Anyway, stay by your radio. Coming up, more of the Bootleg Kev Show, of course. I want to give a shout-out to Ice Cube for joining us earlier. Don't forget, you can watch that interview on the YouTube channel, too. Follow James for more No Cap News craziness, though.
7: At James Jefferson J.
6: Let's get into some brand new music right now. They say this is the summer anthem. Young Miami, spend that. It's the Bootleg Kev Show.
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1: Who you with?
0: On the couch with my favorite Santa. 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Should I decorate her walls or log off to Pinterest? 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
16: You know, young rich, you know, so we ain't really never had no old money. 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
1: You said the palest?
0: He's pale.
1: You pale too, though.
0: At DJ Sam I Am, who's also single, living with his ex-girlfriend.
1: There you go. That's how you do it, huh?
0: Yeah, she ain't paying rent, I'll tell you that.
1: There you go. His face just was sour.
0: Anyway, let's get into some new music right now. Swae Lee and Jhené Aiko, it's Mural. It's on the Bootleg Kev Show.

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Coming up in just a few minutes, get ready for SZA and Kendrick with 30 for 30. I'm Roxy Romeo. Love, love, love this song. Here's Dave and Tems now with Rain Dance. Turn it up.

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Is this really your real phone number?

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Zodiac sign, it must be a Gemini moon, cause we about to go half. 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

0: 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Happy Sunday to you. Hope you are having a great weekend. You know I got you covered. More music on the way for you with Drake, Too Hard for the Radio. That's on the other side, kicking things off. Plus Mariah the Scientist, Burning Blue, and Lil Baby on me. 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I just have that downloaded on your phone. And wherever you are, anytime, any place, you can pull us up. And with that new preset feature, it is so much easier and so much faster. Lock us into that number one preset spot. 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

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Hanging out with your girl, Roxy Romeo. Mariah the Scientist, Burning Blue is on for you now. 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
1: On the other side for you, NBA Youngboy and Coi Leray, Better Than Yours, is kicking things off. Plus, going to do SZA and Kendrick with Luther. I'm Roxy Romeo, and definitely sending prayers up for Simone Biles. In her Instagram story, she revealed that she had a serious health scare. She wrote, almost dying, was not on her bingo card. And it was even scarier because her husband, Jonathan Owens, was away in Indianapolis for practice. She did not reveal what the emergency was, but she did share that she has spent the week resting in her bed. She thanked friends and family and, loved ones for checking on her, and also sent a picture of, like, floral arrangements from her supporters. So still don't know what the situation was where she almost died, but nonetheless, prayers up. And I'm sure that when she feels ready and comfortable, she will share.
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All right, I got details coming up in just a few minutes. Right now, let's jump into the new one by Brent Faiyaz, Butterflies. Also, Black Beatles is coming up next.

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0: 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Keeping you rolling through your Sunday. You're hanging out with your girl, Roxy Romeo. On the other side for you, Johnny Venus, I Want You Back. Got that kicking things off, plus French Montana and Max B, Ever Since You Left Me, and Drake, Future, and Young Thug, Way Too Sexy. And if you could use some extra cash in your pocket, you're not sure where the money is coming from to pay that car note, maybe you want to go on a vacay, maybe you want to splurge on yourself, well, back at it tomorrow. We got the $250K USA giveaway, which is your shot at $2,500 in honor of the country's 250th anniversary. 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All right, good luck.
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0: 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On the other side for you, you've got the new one by T.I. Mr. Him is kicking things off, plus Chris Brown residuals. I'm Roxy Romeo. Definitely all bad. So Lil Durk, ahead of his murder for hire trial, is now being hit with new charges. Federal prosecutors are adding a racketeering charge. Basically, they're charging him with leading or directing a criminal enterprise whose members allegedly committed violent crimes. They claim that his Only the Family OTF label was more than just a music collective. It actually functioned as a group involved in criminal activity. Durk has denied the allegations. His trial does begin in August, so this is going to be something else that they will likely have to fight. But Durk's legal team rejected the allegations. They said that this indictment is lipstick on a pig. So I will definitely keep you posted as more information surfaces surrounding Lil Durk, but he has one hell of a fight in front of him.
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1: So last week we made the big announcement. The lineup was revealed for our iHeartRadio Music Festival. And we kicked it off with your chance to win your way over to Vegas. All right, coming up in just a few. I'll tell you how to make that happen. Right now, let's get into Don Toliver with E85.

0: on Las Vegas, number one for hip-hop and R&B. Keeping you rolling through your Sunday night. You're hanging out with your girl, Roxy Romeo. Stay close. I got Don Toliver Body on the way for you. Also, Leon Thomas Mudd and Young Thug, Travis Scott, and J. Cole with the London. I'm Roxy Romeo. And yes, last week we made the big announcement. The lineup for our iHeartRadio Music Festival was revealed. Cardi B is going to be headlining. We got Snoop Dogg that's going to be there. Major Lazer and more to be added. So mark it on your calendar. September 18th and 19th, headed back to Vegas. And of course, we would love for you to be there too. Experience it. So tomorrow, all right, make sure that you have us locked in, because three times a day we have your chance to win a trip for you plus a guest, and we got everything covered for you: hotel accommodations, airfare, tickets, and we're going to throw in $1,000 spending cash. So when you hear that keyword, text it to 200-200 and you could be packing your bags. All right, 9 a.m., 1 p.m., and 6 p.m. Good luck. 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

0: 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On the other side for you, Dave and Tems with Rain Dances, kicking things off, plus Mariah the Scientist, Burning Blue. I'm Roxy Romeo, and you may recall last month, Chris Brown's ex slash baby mama, Diamond Brown, she filed paperwork in the courts so that she could get full custody of their four-year-old daughter, Lovely Symphony, and grant Chris Brown visitation. But Chris Brown is not having it. He has already fired back, saying that he wants joint physical and legal custody. And Diamond also asked the courts to require Chris to pay her legal fees. He said no, that it should all be split down the middle. It comes at a very interesting time, right? Because Chris Brown has four kids, four baby mamas, and he just had his fourth child with his current girlfriend, Jada. And Diamond, her argument is the fact that she has Lovely Symphony, Lovely all the time anyway. So it is like she has full custody. So we'll see what the courts have to say. But Chris Brown, yeah, he is definitely ready to fight.
1: Good things come in fours.
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0: 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Keeping you rolling through your Sunday night. I'm Roxy Romeo. Hope you're having a great weekend. And welcome if you are just tuning in. I got you covered with more of your favorite throwbacks. Coi Leraine and Youngboy, Better Than Yours, is on the way. Kendrick and Tiza Luther and Travis Scott with Sicko Mode. And the biggest show of the year. I think I can say that, right? The R&B tour. Chris Brown and Usher. Everybody wants to go. Every date is pretty much sold out. But we would love to give you that experience and send you plus a guest to LA to experience it all live. And of course, we are rolling out the red carpet, hotel accommodations, airfare, VIP tickets, and you are going to head backstage to meet both Chris Brown and Usher in person. Absolutely insane, but yes. So think about who you want to take, what you're going to wear, and head over to our website right now, iHeart.com, on the contest page for your chance at this once-in-a-lifetime flyaway. Good luck.
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1: Travis Scott and Drake with Sicko Mode is coming up for you in about 3 minutes. Roxy Romeo keeping your Sunday night going now with Kendrick and SZA Luther. 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

0: 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Keeping you Sunday night going for you, Roxy Romeo, holding you down. If you are tuned in right now, thank you so much for hanging out and spending a little bit of time with me. I definitely appreciate you. And make sure you stay close because, of course, you know I got you covered. More music is on the way to help close out your Sunday night. On the other side, Johnny Venus, I Want You Back is kicking things off. Plus, get ready for French Montana and Max B, Ever Since You Left.
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1: I used to think about immature things. 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

0: 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Top of the Monday morning. What's up? It's Ariel. Chris Brown headed your way after new TI.
1: Never chase bread, chase the vision. 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

0: on another hemisphere. Somebody tell them people Mr. Him is here.
1: Whoa, whoa, whoa, whoa, whoa, whoa.
0: Mr. Him is here.
1: Whoa, whoa, whoa, whoa, whoa, whoa.
0: Mr. Him.
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0: It's Real 103.9. 42 Doug and Skilla Baby starting off that next set of back-to-back music on our Monday morning together. What's up? It's Ariel. Very early indeed, but you know what? Here's some information that I got, and you may have missed it just in case, like, you work too much or you're not really tapped in with what BET got going on. They just unveiled their very first ever board of advisors. Honestly, we should have been did this. Three of them make perfect sense to me, right? Bob Johnson, who is the founder of BET, I thought that man was dead. Turns out he's very much alive and on the board. Founder of BET, Bob Johnson. Queen Latifah, LL Cool J. Very much rooted in the culture, right? Troy Vincent, Raymond J. McGuire. Don't know a whole lot about them. They're very much on the board. It was George Cheeks. It's just something about his picture. When you see it, the energy, it gives gentrified coffee shop, and I don't like that.
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1: What's up, Zariel, with you on this Monday morning. Still got Janae headed in your way. Brent and Jordan Anantuji also headed in your direction. Hey, listen, if you ever want to join the conversation, get something off your chest, whatever, hit me up on all socials, slide in my DMs, OL, yeah. And, of course, you can hit us up on the Talkback mic.

0: Real 103.9. Don Toliver, E85, to start off that next set of back-to-back music on our Monday morning together. What's up? It's Ariel. Music you may have missed, and here's the thing. It almost proves Lizzo's point. My fellow Taurus sister dropped her album on Friday, right? The rollout did not go as planned. She had already said that she felt like the algorithm had been suppressing her rollout, as well as that record label just was not helping to push that she was dropping some new music, right? The album came out. I completely forgot about it until I still happened to look it up on a Sunday. And I was like, oh, damn, it's actually a really good body of work. If you like that early 80s Tina Turner rock and roll type of feel, you're going to like Lizzo's new project. You just didn't know it existed. And that's the sad part.
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1: Dave and Tim still headed in your direction on this Monday morning. What's up? It's Ariel. Geared up for this year's iHeartRadio Music Festival. A chance to win them before they go on sale. In fact, I do believe the tickets go on sale on Wednesday. So today and tomorrow, your very last day. So listen out for those keywords. One of them starts at 9 a.m. for you to text

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1: What's up, it's Ariel with you on this Monday morning. Lil Durk is facing new charges in that murder for hire case. I'll get into that in probably about six more songs. That includes Moray and Tim's next.

0: Las Vegas, number one for hip-hop and R&B, Real 103.9. Quentley Ray's going to start the next set of back-to-back music on our Monday morning together. What's up? It's Ariel. Listen, that Dirk murder for hire trial, it is getting even messier. I could see why they keep putting it off. And I think the trial is supposed to start in October of this year, if I'm not mistaken. So federal prosecutors are basically trying to add new racketeering-related charges that involves a 2022 shooting. Let me see, which was a retaliatory attack, and also says that both DeAndre Wilson and Dirk could face additional charges connected to other shootings like a 2019 Varsity Restaurant shooting and the 2022 killing of Stephon Mack. It is a lot of people that are going MIA, and maybe it's because I've been watching way too much All the Queen's Men trying to catch up for season 5, but friend, it's giving madam.
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4: 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I used to think about immature things. You know, like, do you love me? 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Are you gonna call me like you said you would? Is this really your real phone number?

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Downtown, everybody. Starting off the next set of back-to-back music on our Monday morning. What's up? It's Ariel. Your chance to win $2,500 is coming up today. Yeah, that's how you're going to start off a Monday, all right? Starting at 8 a.m., your chance to win four times a day. You're listening out for that keyword. 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There are so many landmarks. There are so many national parks across these United States of America. Babes, you can go to any one of them, okay? Just make sure you do.

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0: Charlamagne the God, we are the Breakfast Club. We got some special guests in the building. Mama Rosa's here as well. We got some special guests in the building.
1: Who we got?
0: I'm glad they made up because last time they were here, Rip Michaels made it seem like they weren't friends anymore. Ladies and gentlemen.
1: I ain't see that. I ain't catch that.
0: Nick Cannon and Rip Michaels, ladies and gentlemen.
2: That was the Rip Michaels sob story. That was the episode where he wanted everybody to feel bad.
3: That was not true. I'd be in the hospital just as much as him. So
1: And I've been in the hospital just as much as him.
4: That's why we team.
1: Did you check on Nick when he was in the hospital?
4: Always check on Nick.
2: We be calling each other from the hospital.
4: Nick will call you from the hospital, give you marginal. So what I need you to do is just speak to now.
2: That's exactly how this guy came. And I mean, like, I was in the hospital. I was like, Rip, we got one more at it. Let's go.
4: One more.
1: Like wigs and Murto. Don't speak that.
4: I'm back. We joking.
1: But this is your fifth Wildin' Out tour, man. And it seems like Wildin' Out tour is one of the only tours that's still successful out here.
2: I mean, it's the people, though. Yeah. Real talk. They really love it. And because what we're doing now, which... And, you know, we all know how it worked back. But, like, we're looking for real cast members all over the country. So, we, you know, before we would do auditions and we would have to fly people in and everybody wouldn't get access to it. But now, because we're shooting the television show in each city, so it's going to be, you know, Brooklyn versus Wildin' Out. It's Chicago versus Wildin' Out. Miami versus Wildin' Out. So, all those people really get a shot to audition. And we want 10, 20, you know, 30 people from that city to make it on that stage.
0: Can you control that, though, with everybody going on that stage? And
2: yeah, well, we playing the right games where that stuff makes sense. And then hopefully, like, almost old school, like, And One tour vibes, where, like, it's going to be one person from that city that shine. And at the end of the episode, we throw the Wildin' Out jacket on them. Like, yo, they going to the next city. Like, we literally trying to, you know.
5: Y'all
2: going
5: to go to Delaware?
1: Nobody goes to Delaware.
2: In the area?
4: Okay. Yeah. Michael Blackson got a house out there.
5: Like Philly?
4: Michael Blackson got a house in Delaware.
5: And people have houses in Jazzy Jeff. A lot of people have houses
2: but
5: in Delaware.
2: But we want to be at least, you know, 100-mile radius of where anybody can pull up and be a part of that.
0: That means you're not going to Delaware.
5: I just asked.
0: Maybe Philly.
2: Yeah.
5: Okay.
1: So y'all doing another season of Wild 'N Out and everything?
2: Well, that's how we doing the season. Okay, so if you imagine the way, I always use this as an example, like I salute to like how they move with Kill Tony, where that... Their live show is their
1: you're starting
2: episode.
1: Already, Nick. You saluted Tony Hinchcliffe as soon as you got
2: I'm talking about the format of the show.
1: Said salute.
4: Salute to Tony.
2: That's where my guy Cam from SNL came from.
1: Yeah, right. That's true.
2: Like, I don't Tony Hinchcliffe. Like, I'm talking about the structure of the show. They actually bit a lot of our and started doing their thing. But I mean, I think it's brilliant how they actually took a live podcast and then flipped it in like best episodes and they on Netflix and all that shit. I was like, yo, that shit is smart. As opposed to like having to go to Atlanta for 2 months and shoot episodes. And then our tour is actually hotter than the TV show is, which is, you know, thanks to Rip and a couple other things. Like, yo, there's more content and noise being made about our live shows than what our episodes used to be. So you got to evolve and be like, yo, let's make the live show the actual show.
1: That's smart because you don't need this big budget of a production anymore.
2: Exactly. But it's the production is even bigger because before we got 300 people in the studio audience, now we got 15,000 in the arena. Like, it's going to look like a concert film every episode.
0: Do the jokes come off as the same way? Because it is so many people. People talking during the jokes. Does it?
2: But that's the thing. You have to know how to play to a live. It's like a comic who know how to play in a comedy club opposed to a comic who know how to play to arenas.
0: Gotcha.
2: So, like, now... And that's the thing. We're designing it to play the games that can... involve the arena opposed to like just comics being comics.
1: You don't even need a network no more now, Nick. You can do this.
2: I'm trying to take a book out of page out your book, Shaw.
1: You don't even need
4: but a Charlamagne.
2: That's real. That's really because you know, not to get too deep into it, but you know, we all know that, you know, there was some shifts in who owns Paramount and stuff like that. And a lot of shows got canceled because of that. And Wildin' Out got to stay alive and, you know, I got my ownership, you know what I mean? Yeah, so, like, because of the way my deal is structured and how I've always had ownership of the IP,
6: I was able to go in there. I didn't have to say, hey, can y'all still do this show? It's more like, yo, do y'all want to partner and do it the way that I want to do it, to your point, to where the goal is to build a Wildin' Out network. The goal is to be, and, you know, still have Paramount be our partners in it, but we don't need permission to do a show like a Ridiculousness or any of those other shows that, you know, came up under them. I'm like, no, I'm still making the show. Do y'all want to be a part of it?
1: Did they try to sue you at one point? Because over the Zeus thing?
6: I mean, they, damn, Char.
1: They didn't try to sue me.
6: Okay. It was like, what happened was, I think, you know, Lemmy and, you know, some people over at Paramount already had issues.
1: Got you.
6: And I was like, I'm not getting in the middle of it. And I actually tried to be like, look, we don't need to go there. But they started, you know, showing who's who and what's what. And I'm like, I'm going to back off. I'm going to let y'all handle that. It ended up in some legal stuff. But luckily, I mean, because I was cool with both sides, they were like, we ain't going to put you in it. So I'm like,
5: oh, that's
6: cool.
5: What's up.
6: I don't know, because I ain't in it. But I think, I mean, I think it's really on some, like, big money talk. Like, they want to prove who's right. Because I think there's some history with Zeus and Paramount where there's a lot of shows that come from under the Paramount and Viacom umbrella that, you know, kind of seems similar to some Zeus shows. So I think they had some stuff, and I think the shit really hit the fan.
1: I never understood why it wasn't more collaboration between them.
6: Well, you know, if anybody knows about Lim, shouts out to Lim. Yeah. Lim, before he had Zeus, was an actual television producer and was producing stuff for
7: Patches of LA.
6: For like BET and all. So he knows all of those people over there, and he kind of like really... Salute to him. One day he'll probably tell his story, but he went from being like, hey, can you make my show? I want to produce a show for you, to being like, forget you, I'm gonna make my own show. Yeah. Mm-hmm. So he got the buck up on the system, and I mean, I was sitting there and cussed the whole business affairs people out. Like, I'm like, well, damn, I ain't gonna do that. But have at it. Damn. Like, you know, I was trying to have a phone call to bring everybody together and like, yo, we could fix this. Cause I think the ultimate problem, they didn't have a problem with the show we made. Mm-hmm. They had the problem with the word that we had. I think it was called Wild. Wild. And they were like,
1: Baddie's Gone Wild, I think.
5: No, it wasn't that.
6: It was like Wild something. Wild. Mm-hmm. Wild. Bad versus Wild.
5: Yes, it was Bad versus Wild.
6: And then, yeah, from that, they were like, if you take out the word Wild, we good. And they had already made signs and t-shirts and shit. He was like, we can't do it. And I was like, all right. Then they got to a standstill. And them started cussing folk out. And...
5: Wait a minute.
6: And then after that, you know, a couple weeks later or whatever, they did the cease and desist. And then at first, I wasn't in this. It was like, nah, we just had to structure it and, you know, all that legal jargon. And then.
5: Because you weren't named as a defendant.
6: Yeah, like, but, which was weird because, you know, there's a lawsuit in the brand that I own between two people that are just, you know, Lim was like, look, it's not Wildin' Out, which he wasn't wrong. And then, you know, Viacom was like, yo, this is our intellectual property for the last 20-some-odd years. So they had proof that this is how it was moving. But hopefully they'll settle it. You know what I mean? Like, we never want to see... You know, I mean, that's the other thing, too, because it also is a giant corporation taking on, you know, a young, independent black man. So I'm like, that's never a good look. So, like, I'm just business. They'll figure it out.
8: All right, we got more with Nick Cannon. When we come back, don't move. It's The Breakfast Club. Good morning.
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0: Envy, just hilarious. Charlamagne Tha God, we are the Breakfast Club. Lauren LaRosa's here as well. We're still kicking it with Nick Cannon and Rip Michael. Now, is there anything you had to edit out of a Wild and Out episode?
1: Nah, like, I think, obviously, we got, you know, standards and practices. So I let them handle that. Like, you know, probably now because we don't have that, it's probably going to be, you know, we won't get as raw as we possibly can. Pause. But the, in that sense to where I always let MTV or BET, whoever, I let them handle that aspect. But what I would take out of the show is if whoever was like a friend or something, I remember broke my heart on this too, like early seasons, Kelly Rowland was on. Mm-hmm. And I think there was, like, we were playing that talk and spit game, who can spit out the water and make you laugh. Mm-hmm. And they was just saying so many, like, second to Beyonce jokes. Mm-hmm. And I was just sitting across from her, and I could be like, this ain't funny. You know what I mean? Mm-hmm. And I, like, so afterwards, I was like, yo, I'm going to take all of that stuff out. And she was like, thank you so much and all that stuff. So, like, anybody who's, like, my friend, and I could see something's happening, or they'll say something beforehand, I'm like, look, we tell the cast, don't say shit, but Rip and DC and Carlos and people who don't care and they still do it.
2: But they edit it out. They edit it out.
1: And then we make sure none of that
2: makes sense. No, they'll edit it out. You'll see Rip just standing there.
1: Jason Lee was, he did some wild like, he was like outing people.
3: No,
4: oh
3: man.
4: Oh my God.
3: Like, he sucked my,
1: like, scraps to letters.
2: That's crazy.
3: Man, shut the up, man.
4: No.
3: Spoiler don't fall like this. No!
1: Because we were playing the what's the game? The Feed the Fifth, where you supposed to... And somebody... It might have been you. Somebody went up to him and asked him what celebrities have, turned out. And he was, you know, asking for his own understanding. And then from that aspect...
2: How many people did he name?
1: I think like three. And we...
2: But they always cut that
3: out. Y'all remember the names? We cut it out.
1: I just know the whole everybody who was at that show, I'm pretty sure it's gonna show up in these comments. They're gonna say who he was.
2: So I said, we'll take it out. Don't let you do it. Like, I remember Nick was playing Plead the Fifth, and I was like, Nick, you had sex with Chili after Usher. This is when the whole bump thing was out. I was like, what would you say your favorite Usher song is? Let It Burn or You Got It Bad? And I looked at the episode and I'm just standing like this. And I
3: never came back.
1: No, I can't believe you just said that.
4: Oh my God. Stupid, yo.
3: I agree, comedy is comedy, but I think there's a difference between making broad generalizations about race as opposed to targeting on a violent, tragic incident. Yeah. Like George Floyd, like Charlie Kirk.
1: And it's just lazy. Like the joke didn't hit. He fumbled over the joke. There's nothing funny about it. Like, it was funny before that, but that was just, the joke was trash.
3: That's why I understand why you saluted him as soon as you sat down. Like, yo, salute to Tyler.
1: I was talking about how the white man is ruining the new entertainment industry.
2: Man, I'm trying to get my... Leave Nick alone.
4: You got to start speaking in nuance. You did it with Amber, now with Tony. You got to get right to what you're trying to actually say.
2: Just not get my health care back. Leave him alone.
1: You still didn't get your health care back?
3: You didn't get it back?
1: I'm trying.
2: That's why I'm out here working, man.
1: No,
2: You see me out here working.
1: How you do with your heart and everything?
3: That's actually a
2: dumbass
3: question.
2: I mean,
3: goddamn.
2: How you doing?
3: You the f***ing tin man or something. You said you was out here searching for a heart.
2: How are you feeling, Rip?
5: I'm getting a little bit better.
3: Rip Hall was fine until about 3 minutes ago. Perfectly fine until you did that.
1: I think this is the thing to this point, and this is where he and I really have shared, you know, spirits in this space. It's like people don't, when they see you out and they see you doing stuff and knowing that you're dealing with stuff, and you're like, oh, I just saw him yesterday, he was laughing. But we do that so we don't have to be sitting in hospitals, because I know the way my stuff works. The more I sit in them hospitals, the worse I feel. Mm-hmm. And I'm like, I feel like I'm just sitting here rotting away. I got to get out and get it. And then, therefore, I feel better. So I know we've had these conversations as well. It's like, he has to be doing 20 shows
5: in
1: the ring.
5: That's my fear for real, because Rip will be on stage for
0: 4 hours straight, five mm-hmm. hours straight to get on the flight and go to London to do it the next day. I'm like, bro, you need to relax. And yeah. he keeps an ambulance on mm-hmm. site just in case. I'm like, bro, you need to just relax. But yeah. you don't want to.
1: We on our radio.
4: But how did that work for you, Nick? Because, like, you move around a lot as well. Yeah. You got, like, 80 shows at one time. We watch your gym journey and all of your fitness and everything, but how do you keep yourself healthy? Because you don't never have time to sit down and just chill either.
1: Nah, but that's the thing. I've been in the hospital probably 3 times this year, and it's usually those moments where people are like, yo, you got to relax. And then that's, at least how lupus works, that's when I do stand still, my immune system start going crazy. So that's why people always see me in the gym and stuff. It's not, I ain't trying to get super swole. It's like, I got to keep a consistent schedule to where my body has to get used to being strong. Because if I'm not on my regimen, if I'm not eating the right stuff, then my immune system goes crazy and just takes me out. And my specific thing is, like, my immune system attacks my kidneys. So therefore, the doctors are like, okay, we know the lupus is going to be the lupus, but soon that lupus is going to attack these kidneys and you really going to be out. Yeah. So it's like, I'm trying to make sure I'm healing my kidneys at the same time as trying to control my lupus. But, you know, again, it's just staying active.
2: Some days better than others. You see it at a show. You see me at a show, Nick, saying you won't see me for a week or two and I'll be in the hospital the entire time. Mm-hmm. And I'll get out, get stable. Because being in that hospital, I'm not going to die there. I'd rather be, I know it seems cynical, but I'd rather be on stage somewhere in an ambulance and that be the end. I don't want to be in the end when my kids are coming to see me every day and everybody's putting their life on hold. I can't do that. Yeah. That just made you in a space of despair. But being on stage and rocking and, like, whether this be the last interview or 10 more, but that's, I would rather that.
1: Keeps you alive.
4: You're never afraid. Do you ever have those moments when you're about to go on stage where you're like, yo, this could really be my last show? I know you keep the EMTs, like, right there. I've been on your shows.
2: When in Atlanta, you saw me, he's like, you okay? And I was like, yeah, and I couldn't host the show. But the fact that I'm in the room, I still feel blessed. Mm-hmm. Whether I get to do 5 minutes in that room or 10 seconds in that room, seeing that arena packed and we packed that whole thing out and it's just around and go, I'm okay, because this is my dream. Not too many people get to live their dream.
3: Nick Cannon, Rip Michaels, y'all.
0: That's right. Make sure you check out the tour. Tell them about the tour again.
2: The tour is going to be crazy. We're at the Barclays Center June 20th.
3: Yeah.
2: And we're actually looking for cast members now. So you can go to Wild On Our Live Tour and submit your videos. So we're looking for the brand new hottest cast members. And they will be played June 20th at the Barclays Center.
1: Yeah, it's going up. Love
3: it. We got all the rappers.
2: We got Charleston White going against
4: Damn.
2: Boosie. We got Soulja Boy going at people, too. So it's just going to be a whole new type of Wild Night to choose. You're super excited to see stuff like that.
4: Yeah,
2: Michael
4: Blackson.
1: We go up viral. Just like
2: when this is in my space.
1: Me and
2: now
1: we did the Netflix as a joke. That shit went viral. Yeah. You know, and all the Neon, all the streamers and all that stuff was there. So, you know, we kind of going off that energy of, like, this is the new entertainment and this is the way they want to see it. So we offering it.
2: I'm trying to get Envy to go against D-Rec.
4: Hey, yo. D-Rec.
0: D-Rec, my guy. That's my guy.
4: But before you do go, I want to say to you, Nick, I love you and I appreciate you. Like, you were the first person to put me on TV. And even when I came to you and I was like, yo, they want me to do Fox, but... I want to do Fox, but I want to stay here. And he was like, yo, go ahead, do that. That's acting. That's what you want to do. Our doors will always be open here at Wild 'N Out. So thank you, yo.
1: Oh, that's love. Thank you, Jack. I love you, girl.
3: Have you checked the doors?
1: Congratulations.
3: You should go check those doors.
4: Make sure to lock them.
1: Jess can come back to Wild 'N Out when that
2: is. Yo, Jess, you got
1: to
2: push the bull. Stop pulling you off.
4: Shut up.
0: Nick Cannon, Rick Michaels. It's the Breakfast Club. Good morning.
2: There it is.

0: Big Envy, Jess Hilarious, Charlemagne the God.
1: What is the Breakfast Club?
2: You're a wild.
3: Danger.
4: You're a bit unpredictable.
5: What?
6: With gang gang.
7: Y'all came along.
6: Wait. With gang gang.
8: Ask the questions that need to be answered, okay?
9: This was a morning show, for God's sake.
10: I like this show.
11: Wake up. Now let's begin.

0: Yo.
1: Jess Hilarious.
2: We good ass up.
1: Charlamagne Tha God.
0: Peace to the planet. It's Monday. How y'all feel out there? I feel blessed, black, and highly favored. Happy to be here. Another day to serve our beautiful listeners. Good morning.
1: Good morning. Start of the week. How you feeling? Jess?
2: I feel good. My son graduated from middle school on Friday.
1: Congratulations.
2: He won the Kirk Gaddy Award. He goes to St. Francis.
1: The Kirk Daddy Award?
0: Kirk Gaddy. Man, you heard that Kirk woman.
1: I just want to make sure.
2: Don't ever play.
1: Okay, go ahead.
2: Yeah, so that's like that's the most prestigious award that you can win, yo. And he had a speech. And for my teenager to be a little man of very few words or whatever, right? Mm-hmm. Like, which is the total opposite of what he was when he was, like, way younger. He had way more, like, things to say. He was, oh, my God, he was so talkative. Now, he's like, one word, yeah, I'm okay. He wrote a speech. Me and Rome was like, wow, okay, you say more here than you do to us in a whole year now. Like, because he going to do this phase where he, like, nonchalant, laid back. Mm-hmm. We be trying to, like, pull conversations out of him, yo. And it's so hard. I don't know. And sometimes me and Rome, you're looking at each other like, damn, what we do? But that's just, I guess, that's the phase. Did you go through that phase with, like, with Logan?
1: Nah, mm-mm.
2: No?
1: Nah.
2: It's crazy.
1: My kids are, they're pretty close. So, like, we do so much that you cannot do that. You could not talk. You could not be an introvert because we do so much together. We're either playing games, going to the movies, going to sports events. Like, we're so entwined as a family.
2: I don't understand what it's like, but I did see Tay Diggs talking about it on I don't know where he said. I don't know what TV show he was sitting on. I think it was Jennifer Hudson, and he was saying he's experiencing the same thing. Like some teenagers just do that. Like, mm-hmm. they just go on a little show, and it's sometimes it's a phase. Sometimes that's how they end up being.
1: Yeah.
2: But yeah.
1: Yeah, now I was like, even this weekend, I took everybody to see the Michael Jackson Broadway play.
2: Oh, wow.
1: I've seen it before, my son Jackson, but the whole family did. So we went as a family to go see the play.
2: How was that?
1: It was
2: for them.
1: I had to get the documentary out that was on that I seen on Netflix.
2: Man, yeah.
1: So I had to get that out my system. So it was good. We had an amazing time. And my daughters that dance, actually, they look at Broadway differently. Like, you know, I look at the play, but they look at the dancers, the background dancers, how they stretch before and everything going in between. Mm-hmm. So that's what we did all week. We did it as a family. And then we went to eat after. Salute to Carbone. We went to Carbone's. And Jackson seen a couple of Knicks in there eating. So he was super duper excited. So this was the best birthday week ever.
2: And the Knicks won over the weekend.
1: Friday night,
2: Yo, look, and there was somebody sitting right in the front. He was a Spurs fan, and he had money on the game. And as soon as I said something about a joke, my joke was about men, right? And, yo, he buried his head in his hands. And I was like, damn, I wasn't talking about you. He was like, no, the Spurs just lost. Show the Knicks won. And people in the show was like, yeah. Like, everybody had money on the Knicks show. Yeah.
0: That is the operation today if you're in New York City.
1: That's right.
0: Get out of New York as soon as possible.
1: Yeah, get out of New York.
0: Okay, if you don't plan to be here for the game in any way, shape, or form, which, you know, if you are, a very rich individual.
1: Yes.
0: The plan is to get out of New York City as soon as possible today.
1: That is right,
0: the president of the United States of America is going to be at the game tonight. The city is going to be shut down.
1: Yeah, there's going to be no watch party at the Garden because the president is there. You can't carry any bags in the Garden.
0: No watch party around the Garden.
1: No watch party around the Garden. And they're saying that you better get to the Garden a couple of hours early.
0: Not you best to. You have to.
1: Oh, you have to get there a couple of hours early.
0: In order to go through the Secret Service protocol.
1: Yeah, they're doing like TSA pre-check.
0: Yeah, the president of the United States, Donald Trump, he don't care about y'all having no joy whatsoever.
2: Not at all. No.
0: I mean, if he can find a way to ruin your life, if he can find a way to inconvenience your life, he's going to take it.
1: They
0: should actually have it. It should be a law that if you're a sitting president, you should not be allowed to even attend events like that.
1: Yeah.
0: You shouldn't even be allowed to attend events like that.
1: It's going to destroy.
2: It's a lot of pandemonium, it's like gonna I've
1: been
2: saying.
1: It's going to be destroy anything that people want to do. The game starts at 8:30. If you have tickets or you are going to the game, you better get there at 5:30.
0: Because it's a safety issue, not just for the president. It's a safety issue for everybody at the Garden as well. And it's just the inconvenience.
1: Yes.
2: Yeah.
0: Like, and you know how hard it is to get to a game 2 hours early in New York City on a Monday?
1: Yes, regardless.
0: I would hope that you got a job as far as much as those ticket prices go.
1: Yes, yes. Yeah.
0: Okay?
1: Yes, the cheapest ticket I seen yesterday was $7,200, and that was for section 400.
0: That's ridiculous.
1: 400. They look like ants. Like
0: no everyday working class person.
2: Nah. That's wild.
1: This ticket's my dad used to buy when I was a kid. They like so high that you can't even really see the people. You gotta be like, is that so and so?
2: Yeah, that's too much.
1: We will be watching Nick. I'll be watching the Knicks at Club Couch tonight. So me and my kids will be watching the game. But let's get the show cracking. 8-Ball will be joining us from 8-Ball from 8-Ball to MJG. He has a brand new coffee line. We're going to be talking to him a little bit. And we got front page news. Mimi will be breaking everything down what we just spoke about. And today is Kanye's birthday.
2: Kanye West's birthday?
1: What we got?
2: Big, yeah, he 49. Shorty, what we got?
1: It's the Breakfast Club. Good morning, y'all. Front Page News is next. And get on the

0: JNV, Jess Hilarious, Charlamagne the Guy. We are the Breakfast Club. Let's get in some front page.
1: Jewish
0: news.
1: People definitely told Ye a thing or two. And he listened, goddamn it. Okay, Tom, I can't nobody tell him nothing. All right.
0: Let's start off with some quick sports. Tonight, like I mentioned, the Spurs take on the Knicks at home at Madison Square Garden. The series, we lead the series 2-0. The game happens at 8:30. What's up, Mimi?
2: Good morning, NV, Jess, Charlamagne. How y'all doing this morning?
3: Good morning, Mimi Brown.
2: Good morning. So we start this morning with President Trump's wide-ranging interview on Meet the Press. So he touched on everything from January 6th defendants to California elections to that controversial anti-weaponization fund tied to his administration. Now, during the interview, Trump did not rule out taxpayer money being used to compensate some of those January 6th defendants, while also defending the administration's nearly $2 billion anti-weaponization fund. He even had some excuses for those who assaulted police officers. Let's listen.
4: People have been hurt so badly by radical left lunatics that worked for the Biden administration and Sleepy Joe. They're vicious, they're violent, what they did to people. And of course, they went after me more than anybody else. They raided Mar-a-Lago and all the other things. But people have been badly hurt. They've committed suicide. They've lost their jobs. They've lost their families. They've lost their wives. They've lost everything. They've lost everything over a fake weaponization of government. If it was up to me, I'd pay them the kind of money that they deserve.
1: What do they deserve? Because they decided to storm the Capitol because they were lied to about an election being stolen?
0: Mm-hmm.
2: Mm-hmm. Yeah. And just last week, a federal judge temporarily blocked that fund while the lawsuit moves through the court. And despite acting Attorney General Todd Blanche saying the administration is pausing it for now, reports suggest they may be looking for other ways to use that money. So Trump also said on Meet the Press, he once again went after California and cast doubt on our elections here. Let's listen to that.
4: California, it's, no, they're not, they're dropping fast because it's a rigged election. Let me tell you, it's 4 days and they aren't even close
5: that's
4: to coming
5: they,
4: up
5: that's
4: with
5: how they cast
4: you know
5: the
4: why
5: votes
4: they're doing
5: California.
4: That? Because they're cheating on the election.
5: There's what do you have evidence they're, to support
4: all
5: that?
4: I have to do is look. All I have
5: but
4: to do is
5: that's
4: look.
5: That's not
4: and
5: evidence.
4: I listen. And I listen to people.
5: But that's how they
4: they're
5: vote in
4: crooked,
5: California.
4: Just like you're crooked.
5: To be fair, I'm not crooked. But let's
4: really?
5: Let's
4: well,
5: continue.
4: You play right.

0: got 94% bad press. Your elections are crooked, and you're crooked, and Meet the Press is crooked, and so is ABC and CBS and CNN.
1: But Mr. President,
0: you're one-sided, crooked networks. All right, let's call it quits because I've had enough. Thank you, darling. Have a good
1: Mr.
0: time.
1: Mr. President, let's please. I traveled all the way to Wisconsin.
2: I wonder why he says your elections, as if he's not the president of the United States of America. That's a strange way of wording that, your elections.
3: Yeah, for sure. And just to clarify, too, those mail-in ballots in California, they continue to come in. The governor's race is still neck and neck between Republican Steve Hilton and billionaire Democrat Tom Steyer. Javier Becerra, he's already in that runoff. And then the Los Angeles mayor, in a surprising turn of events, a local city councilwoman, Nithya Raman, now appears to have surpassed, Spencer Pratt. Yes, the TV reality star, Spencer Pratt. And so she may be moving into that second runoff. But as the ballots still come in, we don't know how many more ballots still need to be counted. But as of yesterday, she surpassed him. And so I think that is part of what is Trump's problem. As the late ballots come in, they just change, you know, who's in the running and who's the front runner. It's just happened. So,
2: Before we wrap, maybe I want to salute Kristen Welker. I thought she did a great job. Interviewing.
3: He did an amazing job.
2: Donald Trump on Meet the Press. The only thing I wish, and I always say if I was to interview Trump, this is what I would do. When she says things like you said there would be no new wars, and he said, I never say that. Just have the soundbite ready to play right then and there. Yeah. I would always love to see how he would react to his own words that he said he didn't say.
4: Mm-hmm.
3: Yeah. He'd probably find something else to say about that. But
2: that's
3: yes,
2: not
3: you're
2: me.
3: Right.
2: That's AI.
3: Exactly. And coming up at 7, nearly 7 years later, a case that sparked a nationwide outrage is suddenly back in court. We'll tell you what the case is and why people are still so upset about it.
4: All right. Everybody else, get it off your chest. 800-585-1051. If you need to vent, phone lines are wide open. Call us up now. It's The Breakfast Club. Good morning.
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0: This is your time to get it off your chest, whether you're mad or blessed.
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1: Not just me, I'm what the coach are feeling.
2: Hello, who's this?
3: Good morning, y'all. This is Lynn from Columbus. Happy Monday.
4: Hey, happy Monday.
5: What's going on, girl?
6: Good morning.
4: Happy Pride, too.
3: Are you on your mind?
5: Right.
3: Listen, first of all, let me get this on
5: my. Oh, my God.
3: This wasn't even what I was calling for. I feel like, Charlamagne, you was looking so beautiful the other day on Netflix. And I'm like, man, your spell name should be Lynette.
5: Okay.
4: Thank you. Flattery will get
3: you're
4: you everywhere.
3: Don't lie. And then Envy's spell name should be Raven.
5: Ooh, I love
4: Lynette
5: Raven
4: and Raven.
5: I love Raven. I don't know about Lynette for Lennon.
6: I don't like Raven.
4: I don't give Lynette.
3: He need that he need that old auntie name. Like, it's not even a stud. They call him Bulldaggers in the country.
6: Charlamagne need like Bertha.
4: I would definitely be a Bulldagger.
6: They be like Bertha.
4: Little bald head Bulldagger. Always got on a sweatsuit. Mean sneaker game, though.
3: Period. Okay, so what I was really calling for was, I've been watching y'all on Netflix. I got to use the subscription somehow, right?
6: Mm-hmm.
3: First things first, I feel like the mix is mad low.
4: Audio?
3: Somebody might have to, yeah, the audio and the mix on that is low. So you might have to turn that up a bit.
6: Okay.
3: Because it's mad low. But the second thing is, since we worldwide now, shout out to me and us for making it this far.
4: Hey.
3: We should have a weather channel and a weather corner. And I should be the meteorologist.
4: Yeah, but how you going to give meteorology for the whole world?
5: I know. This is global. But global now.
6: I'd be like the Weather Channel.
3: So we're going to market for how much deodorant you need to wear. So, we in Deep South. That's Georgia, Florida, all of that.
4: Musty.
3: In the South this morning, hot as hell.
4: Musty.
3: 10 swipes. You know? And then you go to California, 20 swipes.
4: Musty.
3: And a wildfire.
4: Musty.
3: You know what I'm saying? Like, we need to do that since we worldwide now.
6: I like that.
4: What about global, though? What countries need the most?
6: What about Africa? You got China. You got Japan.
4: Why you got to say Africa?
6: Japan.
4: Yeah.
3: I mean, I'm going to go Africa, Raven, but since we're going Africa, 20 swipes.
5: Raven.
6: She said fly swipe. You know what?
3: You know,
6: goodbye.
3: Antarctica, cold, no swipes. So, yeah.
4: No.
3: Y'all think about that and y'all call me back.
4: I'm with you on that. Antarctica might be sneaky, though. That cold, that must in the cold is different.
5: You better not be. You can get musty
4: in the cold, man.
5: Because
4: you be wearing so many layers.
5: Oh, yeah.
4: You know what I'm saying?
5: You start sweating.
4: Exactly.
5: Yeah,
4: you be in the building. That's right.
6: Get it off your chest. 800-585-1051. If you need to vent, hit us up now. It's The Breakfast Club. Good morning.
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0: Hey, this is Stacey. How are y'all?
1: Happy Pride. Hey. Happy Pride.
2: Whatever you and Emily got going on, gotta stop.
0: Started. Yo, I was in Atlanta, right?
1: Of course.
0: No plans on seeing Jessica Hilarious again because I've seen her. Really, Hilarious is so funny.
2: Your phone breaking up, Stacey. Stacey, your phone breaking up. Pull the phone out your butt, Stacey. I know you're trying to have a little fun this
3: shut
2: morning.
3: Up. Not a phone. Not a phone.
2: Andy got it on vibrate.
0: Okay. No, I don't.
2: Y'all
0: don't even
3: have.
1: Why your voice sound like that, Stacey?
0: I love it.
3: What's that?
0: Oh.
3: Good morning, Stacey. Now go ahead and tell them what you were saying. Go ahead, go ahead.
0: 5:30.
1: Stacey, we gotta let you go. Your phone is crazy. You seen Stacey this weekend?
3: Yeah, he did come to the show. He bought me some cupcakes, some edibles. Yeah, but he was in the front. He came by himself.
1: He came by himself?
3: Came by himself. He was cracking up. He was the loudest one in the show. He was so funny. He sat right in the front.
1: Stacey. Hello, who's this?
4: Hey, what's up? This is Dave from North Carolina.
3: Hey, Dave. What's up, shorty?
4: Hey, I'm chilling. How y'all doing?
3: Good.
2: Blessed, black,
3: good.
2: And highly favored, my brother.
4: Hey, so I'm calling because we got to figure out something with these damn kids, man. I drive a, I drive a school bus part-time. Mm-hmm. And these kids is out of control, and the parents, they worse in some cases.
2: What they be doing?
3: Jeez.
4: The kids, I mean, they'll fight. The kids are disrespectful, first and foremost. They'll cuss at us, talk all crazy to us. We'll write them up, nothing happens. Sometimes we address the parents. The parents will tell us how they kid not going to do this and not going to do that while we driving a 30,000-pound vehicle with their lives in our hands every day.
3: Mm.
4: I just got to a point to where it's ridiculous.
2: You know what, man? I heard a story this weekend about a school where, you know, they said the kids are acting like elitists and they always fighting and they disrespectful to parents. I think it's because they made it to where adults don't feel comfortable disciplining kids. Like, when I was growing up, it really was a village. So it didn't matter if it was the principal, the teachers, the neighbors. Everybody, you know, could discipline the child in some way, shape, or form, or reprimand the child in some way, shape, or form. Now adults are afraid to say things to other people's children, man. And I think that's got these kids out of control.
3: Yeah.
4: Right. I agree. It's a lost art, man. People can't, they can't correct kids. They can't discipline them. And that's why we're in the situation that we're in today.
2: I agree.
4: And you know, if you paying attention to the news, there are no bus drivers nationwide. Nobody wants to do this job. They're not getting support from the school administrators. They're not getting support from the parents. The kids is out of control, fighting, being disrespectful, throwing stuff at the driver. This goes on and on.
1: Yeah, that's crazy. But back to, you know, a lot of parents, when they discipline somebody's kids, it's not with love. It's with malice. You know what I mean? So you don't want nobody disciplining your kid.
3: I mean, times have changed. But
1: depends on what they discipline them for.
3: Yeah.
1: You don't put no hands on no kids anymore.
2: I'm not saying that, but I'm just saying. But even reprimand. They're even afraid to talk to the kids in a stern way because the kid is going to go complain and then police might get involved. They might lose their job. Like, no, you got to check a kid if you see a kid doing some BS.
1: Hello, who's this?
3: Hello.
5: Yo, this is LV.
2: LV, how are you, LV?
3: Damn, I thought Stacey go back.
5: Nah, I'm chilling. Good morning, y'all.
1: Good morning.
2: Happy Pride, LV.
3: Oh, my God.
5: Yo, Envy, why are you wearing that Knicks hat, man? You got to take that off. You was a Brooklyn Nets fan.
1: I've always been a Knicks fan, Leon.
2: He's bi, Leon.
1: I've always been a Knicks fan. If you watch the show.
5: You be always switching.
2: Yes, he does.
5: You're not Dominican.
3: Oh, wow.
5: Black. You're not a Nets fan. You a Knicks fan. Stop lying.
2: Same thing with the Jets and the Giants and the Mets and the Yankees.
5: Leon. Yeah.
1: Leon Smith.
5: Just playing whatever's hot.
1: Leon Smith, I've always been a Knicks fan. If you listen to the show, you know my nephew played.
2: You know my nephew played
1: for the Brooklyn Nets, so that's why I went to support the Brooklyn Nets, if you know that. But I've always been a Knicks fan.
5: You're a Nets fan. You've been at more courtside games at the Nets.
2: Because those tickets were free.
1: That's it too.
2: Tell the truth, Envy. Why you be lying to people?
1: But I actually been to more courtside tickets at the Knicks than the Nets. But my nephew played for the Nets. He was traded to OKC. But that's why I supported the Nets so much. I support
3: family.
2: You are a D-hopper when it comes to New York sports team. And I remember one time I said that to you, and you was like, I support New York. It's all New York. I was like, that ain't the way that works.
1: No, I do support New York, but I'm a Knicks, a Yankees, and Giants fan. But if my teams don't make it, I ride with New York. Just like all these D-riders are now Knicks fans. Like, everybody got a Knicks hat.
3: I was in Atlanta. It was a lot of Knicks fans.
2: Ain't no such thing as a real Brooklyn Nets fan.
1: No, but it was Jersey Nets. That's why. Because the Nets played in Jersey. So most of the people played in Jersey.
3: If you're from New York, you can't like both? Brooklyn Nets and the New York Knicks?
1: Like, no, you like one, but you support both.
6: Pride Month.
3: Okay.
1: You like one, but you support both. It is what it is. It is what it is.
2: I don't think that's how that works.
1: It is, yeah, absolutely.
3: And what about the Jets and the Giants? Like, you can't like the Jets and the Giants.
1: But if the Giants don't make it, the Jets do, you still support New York. New York supports New York, regardless of what it is.
2: I don't think that's how that works.
1: You're not from New York. We don't talk to you.
2: I don't think New York feels that way.
1: You're not from New York. We don't talk to you. But that's what we do in New York.
2: That was a New Yorker who called up here just now to check you on your bisexual, your bisexuality.
1: Yeah, but he did that from you.
3: Raven and Lynette.
1: It is it's always the Yankees, it's the Knicks, and the Giants. That's my teams. But if those teams don't make it and New York makes it, I ride with New York regardless. I'm a New Yorker. It is what it is.
3: I understand.
1: Hey, Lauren.
7: Hey, good morning.
1: Good morning. What team do you go for? Because Delaware don't have a team.
7: I normally lean on towards the Sixers if I have a choice, but I don't
8: Delaware is right there with Philly.
7: Yes, but I really am casual. Like, I don't care.
2: You look like you're ready to kill every Total song in the character.
8: Listen. Which one is your record? Leave me alone.
1: We got the ladies coming up. What are we talking about?
7: Yes, we're going to be talking about Marlon Wayans. Speaking of killing things, they killed that opening weekend.
1: Yes, they did.
7: So we're going to talk about it. But now, y'all remember, he made a promise to the viewers and the people that came out and supported it. And now he's going to have to own up on that promise. We'll talk about what it was.
1: All right, we'll get into that next. Don't move. It's The Breakfast Club. Good morning.
9: The Breakfast Club.
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0: right now.
1: There was so many records that came out that was up-tempo.
2: I know.
1: We didn't play the Chanel joint from Tyler. We didn't play this mad joint so we could play this up-tempo.
0: Because right now, it's like you driving in the car and the windshield wipers are going, but it's not even raining.
2: Yeah.
0: Like, and I love Tim's, but not right now. Not right now. It's 6:52 in the morning. Come on, man.
1: Red was just like, yeah, we have a new song in the system today.
2: Yeah.
0: I was like, what is that?
1: Oh, my goodness. Morning, everybody. We are The Breakfast Club. Let's get to the latest with Lauren.
0: Stop your talk, LL Cool B.
3: Yeah. I'm not dumbing myself down. I'm being myself.
0: That source is trust.
3: I'm the homegirl that knows a little bit about everything and everything.
4: The little brown girls look at you and go, I want to be like you.
5: Take me through that. Take me through that.
6: Where's she going? The latest with Lauren
5: Lewis. Take me through that. Take me through that.
6: On The Breakfast Club.
0: LL Cool B.
7: Talk to me.
0: Lauren LaRosa.
3: Good morning, y'all.
2: Good morning.
3: So over the weekend, getting into the latest, over the weekend, Metro Philadelphia, which is an outlet, they reported that over 80,000 people came out to the Roots Picnic.
1: That's
3: so
1: dope.
3: I reached out to the team over there and they confirmed it was 80,000 people that came out. That makes it this year's Roots Picnic the largest Roots Picnic in the festival's history.
1: Wow.
3: It was 40K over the 2-day span of the performances. Mm-hmm. And I say that because it started Friday. They have RootsCon where they do like conferences. Mm-hmm. And there was a Black Thought did a comedy show that Dave Chappelle was at. But yeah, 40,000 people both days. So shout out to the Roots.
0: Dropping a cruise bomb for Roots, man.
3: All of the performers that came out to support them. And there were a lot of people there that weren't even performing that just came just to support the festival itself. And
0: you know what else I like about stories like that? When you hear about them kind of numbers, I didn't hear about no problems.
3: No.
0: You know what I mean? Yeah. I didn't hear about no issues or nothing. Everybody had a good time. Wasn't no violence, no nothing. So salute to the Roots.
3: Yes.
1: And not only that, the fact that they were able to pull that many people with everybody saying that they're going through hard times, and tickets, I see 2-day passes were $250 and there were some tickets at $56. The fact that they got 80,000 people to come out and support is amazing. So drop a bomb for them one time.
3: Mm-hmm. Cool. Yes, congratulations to them. Now, in other success news, Marlon Wayans and the Wayans family, they had a very successful opening weekend for Scary Movie 6. Now, because of this opening weekend where they amassed over $105 million worldwide, they are this number 6 is the most successful movie in the Scary Movie franchise.
2: Nice.
3: So congratulations
2: to them. And it's Kanan Ivory Wayne's birthday today too. He's 68.
3: Oh wow, great birthday celebration over the
2: weekend.
3: Now you guys know that this is a huge victory for them. I mean, anytime you win it in the box office, but them returning back to the franchise and being the most successful movie within the franchise shows you know where this should have stayed all along. But you guys know the story of how that happened. But when Marlon Wayans was here, he talked about something that would happen potentially if this opening weekend was good, and now he has to keep that promise. Let's take a listen to Marlon on The Breakfast Club.
8: You know why they can't cancel us for white chicks? You know who loves white chicks the most?
1: White chicks.
8: They love that movie. Yeah.
1: And I was going to say that. Now that you got shown out the house, you got to do White Chicks. I feel like the movie's underrated first. I feel like it's one of those movies that we don't talk about enough, but I need a part two.
8: Yeah. I'll say this. If Scary, me and Sean both said this. Scary Movie make money. We see people want to laugh again. Mm-hmm. They come out in droves, make this a hit. Yeah, we doing White Chicks too. Mm-hmm. That will be next.
0: Well, they definitely made it a hit because the production budget of Scary Movie I saw was like $30 million.
3: Yes.
2: Damn.
0: So if you make $100 million worldwide, you done made your production budget back plus a whole lot more.
1: I hope they do White Chicks.
2: I'm excited for White. I was ready to say, I'm excited for another White Chicks.
3: Mm-hmm. Yes, I'm going to go out and see a Scary Movie tonight. I couldn't go because my niece was here with me this week and I didn't want to take her to see it. But
0: and it's showing that the horror genre is in full force, even when it's a comedy spoofing the horror genre. Because obsession killing, backroom
2: killing. Passengers.
3: Yes,
2: that's a good movie too. Passengers, that's a movie, a horror movie in theaters right now too.
1: Mm.
2: Yep, back rooms, all them.
3: Well, they made, just to break down that $105.5 million, Scary Movie 6 made $55 million in North America, and that's at a little bit over 3,000 locations and over $50 million across 53 overseas market internationally. So
1: congratulations.
3: Yes.
0: We're dropping a cruise bomb for the Wayans brothers.
3: Mm-hmm.
0: I wanted to go see that this week. I wanted to go see Masters of the Universe too. I didn't get a chance to see neither.
3: Yeah, well, I'll be heading to go see Scary Movie today while everybody else is clamoring here in New York trying to get through this traffic. Are you going to be out tonight in New York?
1: In the city now.
3: I heard you say Club Couch, but you know you end up outside, so.
1: No, I wouldn't go to the city. I'll go to Jersey. They tried to get me to go to a watch party in the city, and I was like, nah.
2: See, I wonder if they're going to cancel the it's a premiere for Raising Kanan tonight. That's what I had going on, but I don't know.
1: In the city?
2: Well, yeah, in the city, 6 p.m.
0: You got your damn mind to come in the city tonight.
2: I didn't realize that, but they haven't sent out emails saying that they're canceling it, so
3: I was supposed to do a a dinner for something with Puma, mm-hmm. and it's tied into like the Tribeca Film Festival. They let us know yesterday they're canceling it because they don't want people to be in the mix of all of the Trump stuff and Trump being here, and then just the Knicks fans out having a good time. So they canceled that. And I also know people that are being told to work from home today because they'll be getting off work around that 5-6 o'clock time and having a commute. And
2: that's
3: actually good for those people. Yeah. So I mean, the people are getting prepared here in New York,
2: and they ain't gotta pay that money to come in the city.
3: Yeah.
2: Great.
0: Yeah, but you're going to stink all day because you've been here all day. And then you get a chance to go home and freshen up, taking a little whole bath somewhere.
2: I said,
0: They don't have to come in the city. It's not happening. They can go. Oh, I thought you meant people already. Now they can just stink at home. We gave people a chance to go home and shower. You brought them back in the whole bath. I don't know. But that used to be a thing though, because you see these people, they'd be work all day, then it'd be like a little party at like five, six o'clock, and they live in these outer boroughs, so they don't go home. So they just be in the city all day long. Racking up the money. I never heard whole bath.
3: I heard bird bath. No, I heard whole bath.
0: Bird bath. All the same. They all got wings in some way.
3: Oh,
0: Jesus.
3: My God.
0: Can't fly.
1: What else you got?
3: That is the latest for the hour. We have to wrap up. But in the next hour, we'll be back with some reporting from down in Atlanta. There's a conversation happening with Big Tigga right now in Atlanta in some domestic abuse allegations.
2: Yeah, it's just crazy.
3: We'll get into the conversation in the next latest.
1: All right. Coming up, we got front page news. And then 8 Ball from 8 Ball and MJG will be joining us.
2: Crazy.
1: It's drugs, crazy. Man.
2: It's crazy.
1: I
7: just tried to ignore it.
2: I
7: said,
2: drugs
7: at 7
2: a.m.
7: As
2: I saw her, I said, I couldn't send it to her fast enough. I said, you
9: got to
7: cover this.
9: It's
7: the Breakfast Club.
9: Good morning.
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0: All right, morning, everybody. It's DJ Envy, Jess Hilarious, Charlamagne Tha God. We are the Breakfast Club. Let's get in some front page news. Start off with sports tonight. The Spurs take on the Knicks 8:30 p.m. at Madison Square Garden. We lead the series 2-0, but there's a lot going on. Mimi, tell us all about it.
1: Lord.
2: There's a lot going on, and we're going to get to that. But first, we're going to start in Colorado, where the case surrounding the death of Elijah McCain. Do you guys remember Elijah McCain?
3: I do, from, man.
2: This story is so sad. So that's back in the national spotlight around 7 years later. So a Colorado's appeals court, they have overturned the homicide conviction of two paramedics who injected McCain with ketamine after police pinned him to the ground during a 2019 stop in Aurora, Colorado. Now, McCain, he was 23 years old. He was walking home listening to music when someone called 911 saying he looked sketchy. Now, police stopped him. They put him in a neck hold, and paramedics later injected him with ketamine, like I said earlier. Now, he went into cardiac arrest on the way to the hospital, and he died days later. The case became one of the biggest flashpoints during the nationwide protests over the violence against Black Americans after George Floyd's murder. And now the court, it says that jurors in the paramedics trial may not have been given proper instructions on how to judge whether the paramedics acted criminally negligent. So over the weekend, Black leaders in Colorado, they held a press conference expressing their anger and frustration over the decision. Let's listen to some of that.
4: The paramedics knew the dosage that they were giving a 143-pound young man. They knew the dosage was enough to sedate a full-bred horse. They claim Elijah McClain had excited delirium, which isn't even a thing. They claim Elijah McClain had the strength to push multiple officers off of his back while he was handcuffed. That never happened. So if the Court of Appeals watched the same footage that we watched, read the same transcripts that we witnessed, we can only interpret that the Court of Appeals is yielding to an agenda of the brand of the Aurora Fire and Rescue.
3: Why do they expect, you know, young men like Elijah McClain to act normal in those type of circumstances? You know what I'm saying? If you're just walking, minding your business, and all of a sudden, you know, a situation like this happens, don't you think you're going to some type of shock? Don't you think the trauma of the situation is going to cause you to act erratic? Like, I don't understand how they expect somebody like that just to act normal in a situation like that.
2: Yeah. Well, community activists, they warn that if this trial does get reopened, they are prepared to organize protests and fight to uphold those original convictions. Now, one assault conviction tied to this case still stands, but as you just heard, they're going to see if they can retry those paramedics for injecting him with ketamine and ultimately leading to his death.
3: Poor young man.
2: So sad. And this morning, if you have young kids at home who use baby wipes from Target, listen up. Target is recalling Up and Up, certain Up and Up baby wipes after the FDA. They said testing found traces of bacteria that could potentially cause serious infections in babies and young children.
5: Girl, we can't have nothing.
2: No, nothing.
0: This one is scary.
2: God. Yeah, the recall includes some fragrance-free cucumber-scented wipes sold nationwide and online. Now, customers, they have reported skin irritation, eye irritation, infections linked to those products. So Target says if you have any of these wipes at home, stop using them immediately, and you can return them to the store for a full refund.
0: Yeah, I heard on this morning they said that it can cause a life-threatening disease.
5: God damn, yo.
0: Could you imagine? You buy some wipes, you use it on your kid, and now your child could have a life-threatening disease? Jesus.
5: Makes you scared to do anything, to go buy anything.
3: That's
5: They're
3: my
5: always
3: point.
5: Just finding something wrong with something.
3: Yeah, like what don't give you something nowadays?
0: Right.
5: God damn. They're going to be like, y'all, do not breathe the air.
3: They been said that.
5: Oh, my God, when they said that?
3: What are you talking about? The environment is all messed up.
2: She's saying that's next. I'm
5: so
2: with you.
5: So supposed to hold our breath.
2: Next.
5: It's so loud.
2: It could be anything. And really quickly, too, if you got some money from Facebook's big privacy settlement last year, check your email again. You may be getting a second payment. So a judge, they approved another round of payouts, millions of dollars that went unclaimed from Meta's $725 million settlement over accusations that Facebook shared users' personal data without information. So now that leftover money is being sent back to people who already cashed their first payment. So what happened was people got this email. They didn't open it, and so basically there's money still left over, so they're sending out a second payment to people. A lot of people thought it was spam. A lot of people didn't cast their check. A lot of people just didn't claim their money. So if you want to check your payment status or eligibility, the website is FacebookUserPrivacySettlement.com. Now, this is not life-changing money. You might, most people are expected to get a smaller amount, but in this economy, for a lot of people, I don't know.
3: Everything counts.
2: But anyone should be able to apply or should have been able to apply. If you had a Facebook account from 2007 to 2022, you qualify. So, you know, check that website.
5: That was Facebook. $7.
2: Is that, I'll take it. Listen, $7. It's a gallon of gas here in California.
5: 1 gallon. Facebook, I know that's right.
3: You can cut the grass. 1 gallon. You get a gallon of grass, a gallon of gas, and cut some grass.
2: There you go. And before we get to the game tonight, another scary scene unfolding in Midtown. So 5 people were injured in a random stabbing attack inside Penn Station last night. So police say the suspect, described as a homeless and emotionally disturbed person known to frequent the station, was taken into custody. A knife was recovered at the scene, and all 5 victims, they are expected to survive. The attack happened inside one of the busiest transit hubs in the country, directly beneath Madison Square Garden, which is raising fresh concerns about the safety of the arena as thousands of fans get ready to head to the game

0: making it worse.
1: But the safety protocols are the problem, because you got to shut down streets. They would still tell people that they can't watch, do the stuff outside of the arena.
2: Yeah, like, so it would make noise either way.
1: There's no such thing as a president popping up. He shouldn't even be there.
0: Yeah,
1: they should actually make it a rule to where presidents of the United States of America, world leaders, shouldn't be allowed at events like this.
0: But he does it all the time. He goes to boxing events, he goes to UFC events, he goes to college football events. Like, he does
1: the UFC stuff for sure.
0: Yeah. Mm-hmm.
1: And you know, the guy said that Trump's gonna get booed. That's gonna be interesting too,
0: because he gonna get booed.
1: I think it might be sort of a pro-Trump crowd, because the people that's there are rich.
2: Well,
1: the
2: people that right. You just said the cheapest ticket was $7,200.
1: That's what I'm saying. The ticket prices are through the roof. So the folks that are there, I'm sure, spent a pretty penny.
0: Yeah.
1: So it might be kind of a pro Trump crowd.
0: Nah.
1: If they don't boo, they might not say nothing. They'd be like, my taxes.
0: Nah, they're going to boo.
1: My taxes. I got some good tax break because of that guy.
0: They're going to boo. It's still New York. It's Democratic places. They're still going to boo the ish out of Trump.
1: We'll see. I don't know.
2: Rich boos? Ooh.
0: They're going to boo.
1: I don't know. But I do know that the Knicks going to lose tonight, though. You know, I would love to see the Knicks sweep, but I think it's going to be Knicks in six. I said this before the series. Knicks in six.
2: So?
1: Spurs will win games 3 and 5.
2: You don't think there's no possibility that they might sweep and take this?
0: I think the Knicks are going to be in five. But I think San Antonio is going to take one of these. I just think San Antonio is going to take one.
1: Spurs going to win games 3 and 5.
3: But y'all know what's going to happen. If they lose, it's going to be Trump's fault.
1: They're going to blame it on Trump.
0: Absolutely. Yeah, they're going to blame it on Trump.
2: Jesus. Good luck with that.
0: But I still think the Knicks in five. And I hope it's the Knicks in five, because I want to go to San Antonio to watch the last game.
2: You know what's great?
1: Nah, man, Knicks in six. You should want them to win in the Garden, man.
0: I can't afford the Garden. New York can't afford the Garden. I'm going to San Antonio to watch the game.
2: But whether
0: it's $600.
2: Whether they win or lose, it's going to look the same way. New York is going to go crazy.
0: Oh, New York will go crazy.
1: It'll be better if they win at home, though.
0: It would be.
1: You want to see that chaos here in the city.
0: They might tear the Garden down if they win at home.
1: You need
0: They might tear the Garden down.
1: Y'all don't want to see the mayhem?
0: No.
2: No.
1: Just one time.
0: They're going to be arresting people.
1: They need to win it at home. Knicks
0: and
1: six at home. Either the sweep, so they win at home, but I think it's going
0: to
1: be Knicks and six.
0: I
1: think Spurs going to win 3 and 5.
0: I want the sweep, but I'm feeling Knicks and five. But whatever it is.
2: We'll see.
0: Good luck to the Knicks. Shout to, good luck to the Knicks. All right. Well, that is Front Page News. Thank you.
1: Thank you, Mimi Brown.
3: Thank you,
2: girl.
0: All right. When we come back, we have the legend 8-Ball from 8-Ball and MJG. He'll be joining us this morning. So don't go anywhere. It's the Breakfast Club. Good morning.
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0: Jess Hilarious, Charlamagne Tha God. We are the Breakfast Club. We got a special guest in the building.
1: The legend.
0: A legend in the building. Ladies and gentlemen, 8-Ball from 8-Ball of MJG. Welcome, brother. How you feeling?
2: Man, I'm beautiful, excellent, blessed. Man, how you say blessed and highly
1: favored?
2: Blessed, black, and highly favored.
0: How's it going, man? Well, first, I want to say congratulations, brother. We seen your weight transformation. You went from, I seen your picture in 2020 when you were big and you lost a lot of weight. So first, how did you get to that level? How did you get there?
2: Just life, man. You know, I've been big my whole life. Always tried everything to lose weight. Mm-hmm. Sports, exercise. I ate fish for 2 years. Mm-hmm. Vegetarian, vegan for a couple of years. Mm-hmm. Just did everything. And then 2020, when everybody sat down in the house and stuff like that.
0: For COVID. Mm-hmm.
2: Yeah, I guess it affected me in a negative way. And my body started, you know, I'm older and I'm not exercising. And now I'm in the house every day. I'm not moving around like I used to. Mm-hmm. And just after that, you know, I was having a lot of things going on with me. You know what I mean? And I started going to my doctor. She told me to go to a cardiologist, nutritionist. And we put these things together. And it's been like almost 3 years now.
1: Wow. You know,
2: since the journey started, I was like 458 at my largest.
0: Wow.
2: And I'm like under 300 now.
1: That's dope.
2: Mm-hmm. And, you know, my son, Lace, who with me, mm-hmm. he run marathons, you know, so, and all my kids are very physical. Mm-hmm. So we, you know, they always keep me doing stuff. So we've been working.
1: So was it all natural, or, you know, did you just start eating right? Did you have any surgery?
2: No surgery at all. But it was definitely help from my nutritionist and eating better and exercising and, you know, all of that.
0: Charlie wanted to know if it was Ozempic or did you do the shot, or was it
3: trim fire?
1: I didn't say that.
2: I
1: said surgery.
2: It was the tools that my nutritionist gave
0: okay,
2: me.
0: No,
2: for sure. No, because, now check this out, and this is how I want to say it.
0: Mm-hmm.
2: Okay. So, yes.
0: Okay.
2: My nutritionist gave me all the tools I needed.
3: Mm-hmm. Mm-hmm.
2: But how would you rather see me sitting here today? 458, can't breathe, had to get help, you know what I'm talking about? Or this guy?
0: No.
2: Who would you rather see?
1: And there's other things you could be shooting up to lose weight that's not helping.
2: Mm-hmm.
1: You
2: Facts.
1: Know what I mean? So I ain't
0: now, nobody judges. I just love the fact that you got to a weight where, you know, you feel comfortable, that your cardiologist is saying your heart's doing better, your body's doing
2: all
0: well.
2: Of that,
0: and then hopefully we'll see you running a marathon with your son.
2: Hey, man, I'm walking when I can, you know mm-hmm. what I'm
1: that's
2: saying?
1: Right.
2: We do walk runs with our foundation, mm-hmm. and I'll be a part of the walk, of course. He's a part. But definitely, man.
1: The other thing you pushing, man, you gonna make Jess Hilarious poop all over herself because she in here acting like she a coffee drinker just because you came in.
3: I don't have to act like a coffee drinker. They didn't even say, "Are you a coffee drinker?" She said, "Do you want coffee?" I was like, "Yeah, sure, I had some."
1: It's you don't even drink coffee.
2: It's just for a taste. She ain't got to drink.
0: Yeah, she got a weak stomach though. She has a real weak stomach.
2: Just don't let them do you.
3: I'm sorry, this is your introduction to me, Mr. 8-Ball.
2: Hey, listen, I'm a fan. I listen to y'all every morning, and y'all be going hard on Jess.
3: I know, all the time.
2: Leave my sister alone. Like,
1: she lying.
2: Straight up. I be listening. What you talking about?
0: So what got you into coffee? What you got you in the coffee brand?
2: Man, I drink it every morning, for one.
0: Mm-hmm.
2: I like a good breakfast blend coffee. Mm-hmm. My son met a young man in Memphis named Coffee Black,
0: mm-hmm.
2: and him and his family have this awesome team, man. If you ever in Memphis, you have to go to the coffee shop, Summer and National, at the Summer National and Bowen.
0: Mm-hmm.
2: But please go to the coffee shop, Coffee Black. But they were friends, man, and they kids go to school together, all their family. And he got into the coffee, his family got into the coffee, and he was like, "Dad, you ought to try, you know, come check it out." Mm-hmm. And I went and I checked it out, and we, like, formed this relationship,
0: mm-hmm.
2: and he was like, "You ought to come with, you know, a coffee, man." And it's African coffee. Our blend, the 8-Ball original blend,
0: mm-hmm.
2: is Kenyan and Ethiopian blend. Mm-hmm. And we tasted a bunch. We did a bunch of the the things, what do you call the cuppings, and he know all the technical terms. But we did all of that, and, man, we came with the Eight Balls original blend, hit the market in December. We've been doing pop-ups everywhere, Dallas, Houston. Mm-hmm. We did Charlotte. Nashville was off the chain, dope, super dope. We wanted to do one up here, but we ain't going to be here that long. Mm-hmm. We're here today.
1: I love the tagline, family-owned, culture-driven, legacy-built. Mm-hmm. Who came up with that?
2: That guy.
1: Okay. Listen, man, I want to talk to you just about rap a little bit, man. When you and MJG were coming up, did y'all realize y'all were helping build the blueprint for Southern rap? Or were y'all just trying to, like, survive and get on?
2: Just that. Mm. We didn't know what we was doing. We was just doing. Mm. Just doing. Mm. Yeah, that's it. Mm. You know, we was still in high school when the first record came out, and just everything kind of kept going. We never made no demo or nothing like Cats used to do back in those days. Send your demo to the record label. Like, we never did none of that. Like, we just met people and got in the studio, made this music. We were still in 12th grade and just kept going. And something that the song in high school led to Coming Out Hard album, Coming Out Hard. Led to the whole Suave House catalog, you know what I mean? And just everything just kept going, you know. We left Suave, and that led to the other things that we did, you know, Bad Boy and a couple of records with T.I. and them.
0: Coming out of Memphis, right, as big as you are and such legends, I always look at artists like that and say, you were the pioneers for that city. You ever thought about saying, you know what, we should have set up shop and we should have been the outlet for that city? Because y'all, so many great artists came behind y'all. Did y'all ever think like that? Kind of like what Dre did in L.A. and what Puff did in New York? And
2: well,
1: Suave House kind of was, though.
2: Kind of. Yeah. Well, not really, but as far as A-Ball and MJG go, if you look at Memphis culture now, Memphis hip-hop culture now, if we hadn't left Memphis, we probably would have, the story might have been different for us just because it worked like that for 3-6 Mafia and other groups. It didn't mean it was going to work like that for us. Like, leaving Memphis might have been the thing that saved our lives at the time, you know what I mean? Because we wasn't, you know, it's, look at Memphis rap culture now,
0: right?
2: And just think about that.
0: All right, we got more with 8-Ball from 8-Ball and MJG. When we come back, don't move. It's the Breakfast Club. Good morning.
4: Bangladesh. Yeah.
5: It's Bad Boy South.
4: Yeah.
5: Ball and G.
4: Yeah.

0: DJ Envy, Just Hilarious, Charlamagne Tha God. We are the Breakfast Club. Ron LaRose is here as well. We're still kicking it with 8-Ball from 8-Ball and MJG. Charlamagne?
1: Why do you think Memphis didn't always get the same respect as like the New Yorks, LAs, or Atlanta? Because y'all, it's so much people borrow culture from Memphis. Like so much of the culture borrows so much of what Memphis has done.
2: Yeah, we fight each other a lot.
0: Mm-hmm.
2: That's what I think.
0: Mm-hmm.
2: We help each other a lot too. You know, it's a lot of help out there, but we fight each other a lot. And it hinders progress.
1: Yeah. Have you ever tried to bring, have y'all ever sat down and had those conversations about, man, let's
0: everybody get together.
1: Yeah, let's put all the pettiness to the side and see what we can do as a community?
2: Well, we had self-destruction. What was the other record?
1: We all the same game. Mm-hmm.
2: Look at the culture now. I'm just saying, bro. Mm-hmm. It ain't, you know, and in real time, and if I could be candid, the young niggas ain't listening like that. They listen to who they want to listen to.
0: Mm-hmm.
2: You know, I'm not the guy to be, you know, I'm not the one they listen to like that. Mm-hmm. My power don't lie in that field. That's not, you see what I'm saying? Mm-hmm. Like, I'm not the guy to do that because every OG ain't OG. Every unk ain't unk. You know what I'm saying? I proudly accept my maturity. You can call me OG. You can call me unk.
1: Yeah.
2: I ain't tripping. You know what I'm saying? But, you know, it ain't. They don't accept it.
1: What brings A-Ball peace these days, man? Is it success, family, purpose? What is it?
2: Yeah, family and purpose, man. You know, success is rooted in that to me, these, you know, or has been. For a while, you know what I mean? But that's where, you know, today we got a foundation, the Gloria Smith Foundation.
0: Mm-hmm.
2: Mm. We got the Robbie Run August the 1st, Orange Mound back to school.
0: Mm.
2: All of that. But all of that, man, you know, we've been foundation, this is our second year. Like 80% out of pocket probably since the whole thing been going.
3: Ooh.
2: Boom.
1: 98%.
2: He know better than me.
3: Yeah.
2: You know what I'm saying? You know the numbers better than me, but you know that, man, I got these albums I'm doing.
0: Mm-hmm.
2: Verses from the Book of Primrose.
0: Mm-hmm.
2: I released chapter one. Chapter two is on the way. I know a lot of people releasing like multiple albums and stuff right now, so I got 8 chapters. That's gonna drop, and it's a whole thing, but you'll see it. And I'm not doing like the heavy promotion. You gotta follow me to know about it, like that type of thing. But that's my piece. If you listen to their music, man, you know I'm talking to me.
0: Right.
2: You know what I'm saying? Right, so, and that's this whole the whole series is that. It's melodic music, poetic words, and that's where my piece lies. Man, you know,
3: yeah.
0: Do you feel like 8-Ball MJG doesn't get the respect that it's deserved? I just because Charlamagne was talking about Hip Hop 50, right? And I feel like 8-Ball MJG didn't get represented like they should. Like, we don't see them getting represented in these shows when that conversation of hip hop is discussed. We don't hear about them enough. Do you feel like it's, I don't want to say underrated, but doesn't necessarily get the respect?
2: Well, you gotta know the, you know, we were just talking about Dick Gregory with the glass.
1: Yes, sir.
2: Mm-hmm. So it's like people who have get these things, you know, like 3-6, they deserve it all because they, and I keep going back to them because they are, you know, I use that because from our era, basically, you know what I'm saying? But they had a thing where the world saw them on a stage, the Oscar and other things, you know, but definitely the Oscar, you know what I'm saying? But the groups that get those like things that you talking about.
0: Accolades. And
2: yeah. You know, they have these things, man. And me and MJ, we just never had that, you know. Bun and Pimp, you know, the song with Outkast and the song with Jay-Z, you know what I mean? And those were those moments for them, you know what I'm saying? And we just never had one of those moments, you know what I mean?
1: Look, I think Stay Fly.
2: Yeah, but it wasn't our moment. It
1: gotcha,
2: was
1: gotcha.
2: Everybody's included moment. You gotcha. Know, it was like a Khaled record, you know what mm-hmm. I'm saying? So, but we never had that 8-Ball and MJG, the world moment, you know what I'm saying? Mm-hmm. So it keeps you from opening some doors, being talked about in certain places.
1: It's interesting, though. You're from the South, though. You can't talk about Southern music without talking about 8-Ball and MJG.
2: Yeah. Oh, no. We are the seeds of everything you listen to right now mm-hmm. from the South, for sure. Mm-hmm. Mm-hmm. Yeah. That's for sure.
1: Like, I can't mention UGK without mentioning 8-Ball and MJG. I can't mention 3-6 without mentioning 8-Ball and MJG. Mm-hmm. Like, it's impossible.
2: And everybody after anybody. The whole 2000s. Look at everybody catalog from the South that came out. 8-Ball and MJG was on the album, from Ludacris, T.I., yeah, you know.
1: What do you hope the legacy of 8-Ball and MJG will be?
2: I don't know, man. You know, we still living it. You know, I really want to, you know, I like the term legend, man, but we still got a ways to go, I feel like, man. You know, it's a lot of stuff that's going to happen in the next few years, you know what I mean? And, you know, our story is still being written, you know what I mean? Like, it's still being written. As long as I'm alive, hip hop is still young, and all these new things. You know, we're gonna be one of those first one day, or another one of those first. You know, mm-hmm. But I'm just saying, there's never a. Long as I can breathe, long as I can get up and do whatever I can do to do what I can do, then mm-hmm. I'm gonna do it.
1: Wish you many more, my brother.
0: Absolutely, yeah,
2: thank you.
3: Good meeting you, and the coffee was popping. Thank you.
2: I hope it don't mess with you, man.
3: No, it's not messing with me right now. Maybe when you leave, I'll probably move out with you, run past you.
1: You'll see her later on Netflix. You'll see her run out of here. It's your fault.
0: That's right.
2: Stop it.
3: Let's drink some coffee, man. Oh, I like really? That.
0: I just got one last question.
1: What do you mean, man? Why you say man like that?
2: You
1: man,
2: got to say it like
3: man,
2: that.
3: You man. Coffee, man.
2: Hold up. We finna do a drop, and you finna say it too.
3: Straight up.
2: You got to say it like that.
3: Drink some coffee.
2: You got to go on the website, man. Look at the drops, man. Everybody do it. So you got to do it before we leave.
1: I got you.
2: Hey, Ike and Barry, the album, couple months away, y'all.
1: Mm. Okay. Oh, y'all got to come up here. Y'all got to come back for that.
2: No, for sure. No, thank you for the invite. Please.
3: Yes.
0: Please.
2: Yeah, for sure.
0: Well, how can they get the coffee, pick it up, tell them how they can get right to it?
2: 8-Ball Brand Coffees with an S.com, man. You see that, my boy?
3: 8-ounce bags available today.
2: 8-ounce bags available today.
3: Period.
2: Yes.
3: It's not too strong.
2: Not too strong.
3: I drink a shot of coffee and it tastes like a shot of Henny.
2: Already, man.
0: Who drinks a shot of coffee?
3: I'm just saying.
2: Yeah, espresso is just a shot.
0: Okay, okay.
3: Yeah, there we go. See, they be thinking I don't know nothing.
2: See? Hey, y'all better leave my girl alone, man. Do y'all know where I'm from, man? I said, you know where I'm from, man. I'm going to send some boys up here about her. Telling y'all, man. Leave
0: just
2: alone.
0: All right. Well, there you have it. It's 8-Ball. Hey, it's the Breakfast Club. Good morning.
2: Thank you.

0: coffee was good, though.
1: You don't even drink coffee.
0: I know, but his coffee was good.
1: Drop on the clues box for 8-Ball, man.
0: Absolutely.
2: Icon, legend.
1: Come on, man.
2: My pops was watching this morning. My pops was like, who's 8-Ball?
3: Oh, come on. Good
2: morning, Mom. Morning, Pops.
3: Morning, Mama
2: Emmy. So the Knicks play tonight, game 3. Now, I was seeing something in the paper today that Fat Joe was giving props to the Knicks owner, James Dolan. And we're saying that, you know, when he tried to get tickets in Cleveland, they wouldn't give him courtside tickets and made him sit a couple of rows back.
4: I remember that.
2: Mm-hmm. And he said when the owner heard that, he said, if we get to a game 5, mm-hmm. he's going to make sure that the Cleveland Cavalier owner is sitting in section 400. He ain't giving him no seats.
3: Ooh.
2: That would have been fun. That would have been funny to watch. That would have been funny to watch.
1: They're getting a game 5.
0: I think it's crazy, though.
1: It's going to be Knicks in 6.
2: No, he said Cleveland. That was the last series.
1: Oh, the last series. Okay.
2: The Cleveland, yeah.
1: I wasn't paying attention.
2: Yeah, but Cleveland.
1: But it will be Knicks in 6. Spurs will win tonight. And Spurs will win game 5.
2: Now, I think it's going to be a sweep or a Knicks in 5. We're not doing 6.
1: I would love for it to be a sweep.
0: So crazy. There's so many people that think it's going to be a sweep. I've been hearing people saying, oh, it's going to be a sweep. Knicks going to
2: the Knicks just look. The Knicks look amazing. This is the best I've ever seen a Knicks look. And they got the drive. And
3: that's why you changed the gear?
2: What?
3: Came over to the Knicks side?
2: Always been a Knicks
1: fan. Let's not act like the last two games haven't been super competitive now. The Knicks had to earn both of them.
2: They had to be competitive. Knicks were up 14 in you know, game 2, and they won by 10 in game 1. But the Knicks just got that feeling, that energy. And then when you come in that garden, oh, my gosh.
1: Once again, Knicks for 6. Nah. If Trump goes tonight, they definitely losing game 3.
3: Oh, God.
1: Okay, and then they're going to lose game 5. And I just think that it's very selfish for the president of the United States of America to be inconveniencing people the way he's inconveencing people tonight.
3: Don't he got stuff to do?
2: He got a lot of stuff to do. But I will say this, what Lauren just told me, that people are saying, one of the producers just told me, that people are actually selling their tickets because they don't want to deal with the BS
0: the
2: tonight.
0: The traffic and all that.
2: So they're saying ticket prices might go down. And if they do, I'm going to deal with the BS tonight. Me and Logan is going to this game tonight.
3: Please let me know when you're on your way so I can send you some things.
2: Because right now,
3: need to get certain things for the following day for the show.
2: Tickets are down to 4,800 right now. So they were 7,200 yesterday, 4,800.
1: That's still too much.
0: They came down tremendously, though.
2: They got to keep coming
0: down.
1: By the way, the prices only cost that much because of resales anyway.
0: Yeah,
1: so I'm
0: course.
1: Sure that the people who bought those tickets originally didn't pay nowhere near as much for that.
2: Mm-hmm. Depends what they said.
0: Still feel like they high.
2: It depends what they said. Now we got the latest coming up. What
3: are
2: we talking about?
3: We do. And we are going to get into the Tony Awards and Meg Thee Stallion and Broadway and all the things. And we're going to send some love to Simone Biles.
2: All right. We'll get to that next. It's The Breakfast Club. Good morning.

0: DJ Envy, Jess Hilary, and Charlamagne Tha God. We are The Breakfast Club. Let's get to the latest with Lauren.
1: You're talking LL Cool, bitch.
2: Yeah. I'm not dumbing myself down. I'm being myself.
1: Sources trust.
2: I'm the homegirl that knows a little bit about everything and everything.
3: The little brown girls look at you and go, I want to be like you.
2: Take me through that. Take me through that.
0: Where's she going?
4: The latest with Lauren
2: Take me through that. Take me through that.
4: On The Breakfast Club.
1: LL Cool, bitch. Talk to me.
2: So before we get in to the latest, I want to send some love to Simone Biles. She posted a photo over the weekend that had people pretty scared. She posted a photo of her arm with her hospital wristband, and she was talking about how she experienced one of the most scariest experiences of her life. She said, I'm not one to normally share things like this because I value my privacy in today's age, but almost dying wasn't on my bingo card earlier this week. This was one of, if not the scariest experiences of my life, especially since Jonathan, who was her husband, who plays for the Colts, was in Indy for practices. I've been in bed resting this week. I'll explain sooner or later, but shout out to my close circle who reached out, checked on me, visited, and sent flowers. Love y'all.
3: Wow.
2: So
0: good morning to Simone Biles. Simone Biles. She listens. Absolutely. Well, she listens in the morning. She's from Houston, so she listens.
2: I know she be listening. She told you.
0: She listens in the morning. Oh, I know she listens in the morning.
2: Yeah, congratulations. Yeah, congratulations. Yeah. Send you some love,
3: energy,
2: Simone Biles.
3: Absolutely.
1: Yes.
2: Yes.
3: About to die is crazy.
2: Yes. Now, shifting gears a bit, we're going to go over to the Tony Awards that went down last night. Now, the Tony Awards, which celebrates all things theater, Broadway, performances, kicked off with Pink hosting the awards.
3: That is my girl.
2: She did an amazing job yesterday. You know, Pink is Pink. But she hosted the awards, and her opening song was called, it was Lady Marmalade, but she leaned it toward the leading ladies of Broadway and celebrating them. Mm-hmm. And a surprise, Meg Thee Stallion came on stage as a part of this. Let's take a listen to Meg and Pink opening the show.
5: It was determined the rhythm and poetry portion of the song would be performed by Megan, a stallion from V.
6: The theater is mother's domain. I don't even know those guys. They were just two strangers carrying some cake.

0: Moulin Rouge.
1: Deuteronomy's.
2: Yeah, she Megan Thee Stallion.
3: That's what she did in the play.
2: No, in the play.
3: I wouldn't want no pay to my money to see that.
2: She did turn it into like a hot girl situation at the end of Moulin Rouge when you go see her.
1: Very
2: but
1: brand no,
2: she yeah, she kept it to the script. But yeah, yeah. Meg Thee Stallion also presented within the show as well too. Queen Latifah presented within the show as well, or not presented. She opened up Chicago, their segment, because you know, she famously played Mama in the Chicago film. Lena Waithe and Law Roach also got a segment where they were able to present as well too. But a lot of people, you know, are having conversations about Megan right now. Number one, her not finishing her Broadway show and then being at the Tonys.
3: I agree. Yeah. Because NBA players got to play a certain amount of games in order to get certain awards. Okay,
4: so and she should have football, all that. Yeah, you got to play a certain amount of games.
3: She should have had to, you know, be in a certain amount of plays to be at the Tony Award.
1: Or just not even that. Like, she quit. You know what I mean? It ain't like she had to take it. You know, like, you know, she made a decision to quit. So I wonder if, like, all the other Broadway actors, you know, because they take that very seriously.
2: Yeah,
1: like,
2: they do.
4: Or did she sign on so long ago they
1: prestigious thing.
2: I was going to say, it's either she signed on so long ago that, like, the Tony Awards know what they're doing when you include certain celebrities, right, to get ratings and people to watch. Or we don't fully know why she left Broadway early still. It happened around the time of her breakup with Klay Thompson. Okay. And we just assumed that that was it. But we don't know what was happening. So maybe her cast, who celebrated her as she left, they understood. I don't know, but there is a conversation around that. But I thought, honestly, when I saw her walking on stage, I'm like, okay, they trying to put her in that Tony world, which is why she was on Broadway. A lot of people lean towards that when they're trying to figure out if they can get this EGOT status.
1: Was she nominated?
2: No, she wasn't nominated. Oh, okay. She just was a part of the opening and presented. She wasn't nominated.
3: It is very hard to get an EGOT.
2: It is very hard.
3: First of all, you got to stay in the play all the way through. That's number one.
2: God.
3: Okay, but then you got to get a Emmy, a Grammy, which she already got, right?
2: Oscar.
3: She got a Grammy. She has a Grammy.
2: I'm sure,
3: and you got to get an Oscar.
2: Hold on, let me verify that before I say
3: you got a Grammy. I think she won a Grammy.
2: So Meg Thee Stallion won 3 Grammy Awards.
1: Okay.
2: Nice.
3: Emmy, Oscar, and Tony, is, you know how hard those fuckers
2: are. It's very hard, but I think
3: you don't just position somebody to get an EGOT. Yeah.
2: No, I don't think that it's going to happen overnight, but you do. There are certain worlds that you kind of got to break people into and start making people see them in that light for certain things to even come her way.
3: I mean, you got one of them.
1: That's
3: not a lot.
1: It's like, what, 2 black people, ain't it?
3: Whoopi Goldberg,
4: John Legend.
1: So it's 3. John Legend. Jennifer Hudson.
2: Whoopi Goldberg, John Legend, Jennifer Hudson, and Viola Davis.
1: Yes. I knew Jennifer Hudson.
3: Oh, Jennifer Hudson, you got 2.
4: Viola Davis, yes.
3: You said Whoopi, right?
2: Yes, Whoopi Goldberg, yes.
1: Like 4 black people.
2: Okay, y'all. Special Award winners, James Earl Jones, Harry Belafonte, Quincy Jones. I'm just saying, I thought it was smart to have her there.
4: No, it's not easy, though.
3: No, sorry, Lauren. No, we can't get
4: John, Jennifer Hudson, Viola Davis, and Whoopi Goldberg.
3: You don't position somebody to get an EGOT.
2: You position somebody for anything.
3: Nah.
2: You can try. Mm-hmm. Well, let's get into.
1: She still is very much Meg Thee Stallion. She raises numbers, she gets views, and all of that.
2: They knew what they were doing by having her there.
3: She'll get some more G's for sure.
1: Yeah, definitely.
3: She's definitely gonna get some more G's.
2: Well, she's also getting a lot of pushback online right now because of that snippet that she dropped. Remember, we played the song in here?
1: Oh, yeah.
2: Let's take
1: a
2: listen to the snippet of one of Meg's new songs to come.

0: My man.
1: Whoa. So
2: they're
1: my man.
2: So she posted a video yesterday from somebody that reviewed or reacted to the song. And the guy who's reacting to the song is basically saying, now, ladies, y'all follow Meg Thee Stallion back out in the streets. If y'all want to, you're going to end up lonely.
1: Crying
2: and she posted it with the caption, that's how I know this song is about to be a banger. Hot girls, get ready to collect your points and mail tears this summer. When should I release? With the laughing emojis. So
0: that is so crazy.
2: All right.
0: That's so crazy because it's okay to hurt. It's okay to hurt and just sit with yourself after a breakup and then figure out what you did wrong, figure out what that person did wrong. So when you move on, now you know what's appropriate and what you can tolerate, what you can't tolerate in a relationship because you're supposed to learn something about yourself with every person you date.
2: So you think she released the music too fast? As you're saying, she sounds
0: No, I ain't got a problem with her releasing the music, but ain't nothing with putting out a. It's okay. Ladies, look, it's okay. Here, break your heart. But it's all right. Don't let it turn you into a...
3: Yeah, a hoe.
0: You know what I'm saying?
3: And then I'm not talking about Megan. I'm just saying
0: this
3: that
0: in general.
3: Don't do so much this summer that somebody look at you and be like, she ain't gonna never be my wife.
0: Yeah.
3: Out here carrying on like that.
2: Ooh, July. We got that as much as June, July, August. Saying? We got a couple months. Yeah. Take it easy, ladies.
0: What you mean? Put some points up.
3: Especially if you already got a bunch of points.
0: What we gonna be
3: leading the league?
0: Yeah. What you mean?
3: You know what I'm saying? What if you already leading the league in scoring?
0: Bitch, who can get the most bodies? Like that's all I can feel.
3: That ain't the way.
4: The truth or the light. Yeah. Go back to my main.
2: She got to get outside to find another one. All right.
0: That's not what she's saying
4: in the music.
3: All right. Man, 4 after the hour, let's talk about autistic runaway children.
0: Oh, my God.
3: And people who pretend to be those. We'll discuss 4 after the hour.
4: We'll get to that next. It's The Breakfast Club. Good morning.
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1: It's time for Donkey of the Day.
2: I ain't trying to be Donkey today no more.
3: They should be embarrassed by what they already did. I'm not making these people do these things.
4: Called Donkey of the Day, and it really caught me off guard.
0: Damn, Charlemagne, who got the Donkey of the Day today?
3: Well, Jeff's hilarious. Donkey of the Day for Monday, June 8th, goes to a 37-year-old Brazilian woman named Amanda Maria Souza de Oliveira. I know I pronounced that wrong. But Amanda is 37 and allegedly posed as an autistic little girl named Gabriel. She did this because she's a con artist, ladies and gentlemen, and she attempted to con a sweet, loving family in Brazil into adopting her. I can't make this kind of stuff up. Let's go to SBT News for the report, please.
5: Look, I want to bring you new information now on the case of that woman who was arrested for posing as a child to deceive a family for over a year. This isn't an isolated story. On the contrary, Amanda, the real name of the 37-year-old, has a long history, and other victims in several states across the country. SBT Journalism spoke with one of the women who fell for the scam a few years ago at the time.
6: We rented a studio apartment. Renata helped pay for it along with the pastor. We received donations from other people, and she began to live with us. She won me over. I made bottles for her. I gave her a pacifier. I put her to sleep. I sang little songs to her.
3: Jeez. You know, man, I hate humans, okay? You are not going to convince me that we are the most intelligent life on this planet. Or on any planet, okay? Humans are universally recognized as the smartest species on Earth. Okay, we are defined by our unmatched capacity for abstract reasoning, complex language. I put complex language in air quotes because some of y'all talk like primates. Self-awareness, okay, and cumulative culture. All right, that is our ability to take discoveries and inventions and behaviors of previous generations and build on them. Okay, that's why humans are allegedly the most intelligent life on this planet. Personally, I feel like that's why we're not. Okay, because God blessed us with all those abilities and we use them to do stuff like this woman Amanda did. Okay, posing as an autistic little girl named Gabriel. 37 years old, posing as an autistic 12-year-old girl named Gabriel. Drinking from a baby bottle, using a pacifier, sleeping with a comfort cloth, and even faking night terrors. I have no idea what acting autistic is, but it sounds to me like she was identifying as a toddler. Okay, she sounds trans rugrat to me. And I would also like to say this family deserves some of this hee-haw too. If a 37-year-old woman comes around me acting like a baby, I don't care if it's a little baby, the baby, or Brian Baby Williams, I'm calling the police. Okay, what the hell do you mean you were deceived by a woman who claimed to be 12 years old? Okay? That's what one of the con family members said, okay? First thing I did when I heard that the family got conned was went to see what Amanda looked like. Can we pull Amanda's picture back up? Can we pull Amanda's? Can we do that on Netflix? Or can I show it from my phone
7: Jesus
3: or something?
7: Christ.
3: Look at it.
7: There we go.
3: Look how Amanda looks.
8: Gabriel.
3: You see what I'm saying?
8: Absolutely.
3: You see what I'm saying? Okay? Brazil. I seen the Snoop Dogg beautiful video back in the day. Okay, so when I think Brazil, I think a certain thing, okay? I was like, maybe the family members are playing dumb because she got the yams. But no, we seen her mugshot, all right? This woman looks like a brown Twitter egg, all right? She actually looks like a pastry. And they say you are what you eat. And I can tell that she has eaten a lot of those savory Brazilian street snacks, all right? This woman looks easy to draw. Look at this woman, man.
8: Absolutely.
3: This woman looks easy to draw as long as you can draw a circular shape. Okay, if you can draw a circular shape, you can draw Amanda. All right, what's that Brazilian food?
2: Amanda. That's like

0: like a woman. Like, if she went as a woman.
1: She did.
0: She was like, nah,
1: she identified as a 12-year-old girl.
0: No, she identified as a 12-year-old man. Well, a 12-year-old boy. Gabriel,
1: no. What are you talking about?
2: Gabriella?
0: No. You said Gabriel.
1: Well, Gabriella, but they said she was identifying as a 12-year-old little girl.
0: Oh, man.
2: Yeah. That's trying to make sense of this.
0: Yeah, a little bit. Yeah, I ain't gonna. Yeah, especially when I seen it, it was like, oh, okay, I see why. But oh no, she definitely does not give arts. I don't know.
2: All right. Well, thank you for that donkey today.
1: Yes, sir.
0: But the parents, like you said, the family definitely should have got a little bit of the donkey too.
1: The family, the church, it's something else going on here.
0: Yeah, the whole town might be.
1: Something else going on here,
0: you know.
2: All right. Well, let's open up the phone lines. 800-585-1051. Earlier today, during our segment, Get It Off Your Chest, a bus driver called, and this is what he said.
3: We got to figure out something with these damn kids, man. I drive a I drive a school bus part-time, mm-hmm. and these kids is out of control, and the parents, they worse in some cases. The kids are disrespectful, first and foremost. They'll cuss at us, talk all crazy to us. We'll write them up, nothing happens. Sometimes we address the parents. The parents will tell us how their kid not going to do this and not going to do that while we're driving a 30,000-pound vehicle with their lives in our hands every day. Mm. People can't, they can't correct kids, they can't discipline them, and that's why we're in the situation that we're in today.
1: Yeah, and I said, man, adults cannot be afraid to administer discipline to kids. Adults cannot be afraid to reprimand kids. I grew up being raised by a village. I don't want adults putting hands on my kids, but as the guy said, adults should be able to correct other people's
0: Absolutely.
1: Kids without having to deal with, you know, repercussions and people saying you shouldn't talk like that to a child.
0: Right.
1: It's like, no, you
0: right.
1: should be able to reprimand somebody else's
2: well, listen,
1: child.
2: Well, listen, let's discuss it. 800-585-1051. Do you mind other parents disciplining your child? Or, I guess, the bus driver or maybe a teacher or something like that?
1: Well,
2: do you
1: have to
2: mind
1: define
2: it?
1: Discipline, first
0: yeah,
1: of all. Cause because you don't want people...
2: Not discipline,
0: people
2: not hands
1: reprimanding.
0: Physical,
2: not hands
1: correcting.
2: On the kids.
0: Yeah.
1: It's reprimanding, correcting.
0: Because you should just, when you're in an adult's presence, like, you should yep. just want to respect them. Like,
2: but if you don't know what's going on with that kid and another child and the kid is defending himself and then you jump in, it's a
0: see,
2: sticky situation.
0: That
2: you know
0: gets
2: what I mean?
0: Specific, though. Yeah. I mean, like, just respecting adults.
1: But even in that
0: period,
1: moment, how many times have you got into it with a kid when you was young and you heard the adult say, what are y'all doing?
0: Yeah.
1: And
0: yeah.
1: You, No, it was him.
0: Yeah, let's get to the bottom of it right now. Both of y'all ass
1: right.
0: in trouble.
2: Well,
0: you know?
2: Let's discuss. 800-585-1051. It's the Breakfast Club. Good morning.
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0: morning, everybody. It's DJ Envy, Just Hilarious, Charlamagne Tha God. We are The Breakfast Club. Now, if you're just joining us, during Get It Off Your Chest, a segment we have here early in the morning, a guy called, said he was a bus driver, and he had some problem with your kids.
1: We got to figure out something with these damn kids, man. I drive a I drive a school bus part-time, mm-hmm. and these kids is out of control, and the parents, they're worse in some cases. The kids are disrespectful, first and foremost. They'll cuss at us, talk all crazy to us. We'll write them up, nothing happens. Sometimes we address the parents. The parents will tell us how their kid not going to do this and not going to do that while we driving a 30,000-pound vehicle with their lives in our hands every day. People can't, they can't correct kids, they can't discipline them, and that's why we're in the situation that we're in today.
0: So we're asking 800-585-1051. Do you mind if people, I would say, discipline or reprimand your kids? That is the question, 800-585-1051.
2: Well, I think discipline can only come from the parents.
3: Yeah.
0: Discipline, but, so reprimand.
3: But reprimand. Like it used to be.
2: Adults cannot be afraid to reprimand children. Like, I get it. We live in an era where adults are hurt and they are already they're always projecting, you know, that hurt and that pain on the others. And sometimes mm-hmm. it can be kids. But there's nothing wrong with reprimanding a child if you see a child actually doing wrong. That's all a reprimand is. A reprimand is to severely criticize somebody for their misbehavior, to let these kids know, hey, that action you're doing is incorrect. Like, what you're doing is unacceptable. I don't have a problem with that. I think adults got to get back to that.
0: I don't have a problem with it if it's done with love, right? Mm-hmm. Meaning, what I mean with love is if you really care about a situation, you tell the kid, hey, chill out, because you're stopping something from bigger to happen, right?
3: Yeah.
0: Maybe it's a fight. Maybe you see it about to go someplace
3: you
0: where
3: you're
0: taking
3: preventative measures.
0: I don't mind that.
2: Maybe your child acting a damn fool.
0: I don't mind that. But also, I don't want nobody to, a parent, especially if they're seeing their kid and my kid do something and you're reprimanding my kid, that's when I have an issue. But if you just see something and you're trying to prevent, I don't mind that.
3: And I also think we've gotten away from parents having that relationship with teachers, too. Because I remember my mom and my dad, they knew all of my teachers, all of my teachers and my brother's teachers. So, and they knew that me and my brother was like little, not troublemakers, but like we would get in trouble. Shut up. Not me. My brother was a troublemaker. I was just a class clown. But sometimes I would roast somebody and it would get a little too heated. And then we start fighting. And my teacher, you know, the teacher are allowed. They used to be allowed to jack you up, like, yo, chill out before I call your father. Things like that. But that was a point in time where the parents knew the teachers and they were comfortable enough with each other. Mm-hmm. Like, all right, you got them when he yours when y'all in school, when they in school, and then they mine when they home. Like,
2: I don't want you putting hands on my kids.
0: I don't put no hands on my kids.
2: But verbally reprimanding them, I don't have a problem with that either. If it's just about the behavior, you know what I'm saying? Mm-hmm. I don't want you.
0: And if all the kids getting corrected, if all the kids are getting yelled at, I'm cool. But don't single my kid out.
2: What if your kid is the only one being an ass? What if your kid is the only one being bad?
3: Exactly. But that was my brother. And that's why the teacher sometimes had to jack Kevin little ass up. Like, look, yo, chill before I call your phone.
0: But you know what?
3: Chill out.
0: There was always that bus driver. There was always that teacher. There was always that gym teacher. You knew not the F word.
3: Well, yeah.
0: Because he was going to correct you.
3: See, it was Mr. Kerr in the math class. But go ahead.
2: But what Envy just said is the problem. Adults are afraid to do that now, so the kids don't have no fear of the adults.
3: And they don't have respect for them.
0: But it starts in the house. A lot of parents can't reprimand their kids or discipline their kids because
3: they're
0: scared.
3: Them to school.
0: Right. They're scared because their kids are, I'm going to call Dyfus on you, or I'm going to call this one on you. So a lot of parents are scared.
2: But how did Logan turn out so well when he always was beating you up?
0: I put discipline on all my
2: Logan
0: kids.
2: Putting you on your back.
3: He didn't start doing it until he got older.
0: No, he didn't.
3: He said, oh.
0: No, he didn't.
3: He never slammed you.
0: Never, ever in his goddamn life.
2: Right,
0: Logan would not be here. You're out your goddamn mind.
2: I bet you won't grab Logan right now. I bet you won't put a near hand on him.
0: If Logan get disrespectful, he'll get these hands too.
2: And then what? He get these hands and win?
0: He ain't gonna win.
2: Yeah, daddy started it, but I finished it, mommy. You know what I mean?
0: He ain't gonna win.
2: And you'll be calling in so fast.
3: Coming in here.
2: Yeah, come get your son, man. He on the floor.
3: Hell yes, son.
0: I'm calling his grandfather. I ain't calling him, but he ain't put no hand on me. Never! Hello, who's this?
4: Hi, this is Penelope.
0: Hey, Penelope.
3: Penelope.
0: Talk to us, Penelope. What's your thoughts?
2: Hi, Penelope.
4: I'm sitting here watching you guys on Netflix right now live.
3: Period. What is Charlamagne doing right now?
4: You guys talking about whether or not another adult should be able to discipline your kid. Period.
2: Reprimand.
0: Reprimand your kid.
4: Same thing.
2: No, it's
4: you
2: not.
4: You guys just cleaning the word up.
2: But go ahead.
4: You guys are just cleaning the word up.
2: No, it's two different words. Two different things.
4: I'm from the era, I feel as if we were the last one to have the village to where the neighbor down the street can tell you, you better not ride that bicycle around the corner,
3: mm-hmm.
4: leave off this block, And we knew not to do it because they would get us together if we did.
3: Yeah.
4: And if they told our parents, that they was getting us together after that.
5: Because the parents,
4: so
5: was,
4: that
5: the
4: was
5: parents
4: more than
5: discipline
4: one discipline
5: you.
4: Session.
5: That's right.
4: Yes. And we knew better.
3: Mm-hmm.
4: But unfortunately, the era we're in now is like the music is more so putting in our kids' head what to do than we're able to. And how Charlamagne said a few minutes ago, they have no fear of us no more.
0: I don't think it's the music.
3: No, I definitely don't.
0: I don't think it's the music, though. Go ahead.
4: Well, I have teenage boys, unfortunately, so that's why I'm saying the music, because that's what they listen to. They walk around and, you know, they mumble the music. There are moments that, you know, I'm able to, their father, the males in my family are able to get them together, but a lot of what they do, the behavior they mimic, is stuff I hear them singing.
5: How old are you, ma'am? How old are you? I know you was born in the 1900s, but what year? I'm 1978. What year are you?
3: She's not that old.
4: I'm 41.
5: Ma'am, we grew up on, why act like we didn't grow up on, you know,
3: crazy.
5: Onyx throw them guns in the air,
3: crazy.
5: 3-6 Mafia, when I say weak ass, you say bitch. Like, we grew up down, like, we grew up on some wild stuff, too, now.
0: We sure did.
5: It ain't the music.
4: Granted, we did, but in our era, a lot of that, we did hiding it from the adults. We weren't in a setting to where if the adults so happened heard us say that,
5: I agree with
4: we
5: that.
4: Didn't care.
3: But see, this still didn't come from the music. The music has always
0: that.
3: Been the same.
0: Not
3: it's just
0: a little
3: that
0: different.
3: Somehow.
5: It's not a little different.
3: It's fearless. The kids are fearless now. They're not fearful like we feared.
0: Is your husband or your boyfriend or the child's father in his life every day?
4: Not every day because of the work that he does.
0: Right. Thank you. See, I think that's part of the problem, too. I think when both parents are in that household, I think that child is raised differently. My kids are going to be raised differently than a father that's not there all the time because I'm there to course correct as soon as it happens.
3: Mm-hmm.
0: When Logan gets disrespectful with mom, I'm there.
3: Yeah.
0: Logan's not just...
3: You nip it in the bud.
0: Yeah, he's
3: like,
0: not just playing whatever he
4: but
0: wants
4: here again, like
0: when
4: I
0: I'm
4: said
0: driving.
4: It,
0: he's not
4: you
0: just
4: know,
0: doing it because I'm a course corrected.
4: Dad,
0: like my dad course corrected
4: as
0: me
4: well
0: immediately.
4: As uncles, cousins, brothers, the males are able to, you know, hey... You're not supposed to do that. And they respect that.
0: Okay.
5: You're right, but once again, what y'all are talking about is things that happen inside the house. Like the young lady said, most of the things these kids are doing that are out of control when they're not around
3: in
5: their family.
3: School,
5: so that's why you need the
3: out
5: other
3: the
5: people that aren't part of their family, the village, to reprimand them and correct that behavior when
0: they're
5: But
0: she just said it's happening in her house. So if it's happening in her house while she's there as a parent, it's going to happen outside. Like, if there's no way any of my kids are going to be playing any music around the house that got curses and nasty language, and I'm cool with it.
5: Mm-hmm. Yeah, when they're not home, but what about when they're not home?
0: But my point is, if it's happening while she's there, in front of her, and she's not doing anything to... How is she going to... Is it not going to happen
5: that
0: with somebody that
5: nothing.
0: They don't care? Don't,
5: there's plenty of things we didn't do in front of our parents, but as soon as we got out of the house...
0: But they're doing it in front of her parents, so they're going to do it outside the house, because they don't... There's
3: no boundary being set at home. Correct. What you expect from me to do out in the world?
0: Exactly.
5: You can get away with at home. Like, that's the whole point of hiding from your parents. You just said we all snuck and did things from...
0: Correct.
5: When our parents weren't around.
3: Right. That's because they instilled that fear in us, too. Her kid, he's saying her kids don't have...
0: They don't have fear. They're cursing and mumbling and playing records in front
3: around
0: and mom's not doing anything, then I'm going to do it outside because if I could do it in my house, I'm going
5: to
0: do it outside.
5: That's
0: my house.
5: Why you need the adults outside the house to check the behavior. They shouldn't be able to feel like they can get that off in front of no adults.
3: Yeah,
0: I agree.
3: And then let's not act like we don't have, in today's world, a bunch of parents trying to be their kids' friends now. Back in the day, that never exists. Like, no, I'm not your friend. You
0: that's
3: know, I'm not
0: too.
3: One of your little friends. Now we got parents hanging with their kids, in a club with their kids, smoking with their kids.
5: Getting jumped with their kids. You heard the girl from Detroit call that.
0: She got jumped with
5: her and her mama. They beat up the mama and dog.
0: 800-585-1051. Do you mind if outside people discipline or reprimand your kids? Let's discuss this. The Breakfast Club. Good morning.
6: The Breakfast Club.
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0: It's DJ Envy, Jess Hilarious, Charlamagne Tha God. We are the Breakfast Club. Now, if you're just joining us, 800-585-1051. Do you mind if outsiders, strangers, teachers, discipline or reprimand your kids?
1: Not discipline. Reprimand, I have no problem with. Discipline is for parents. But reprimanding, I have no problem with that because, you know, adults cannot be afraid to reprimand children. Mm-hmm. And that is the problem with the era that we live in. You got too many adults minding their business when they see kids doing things they ain't got no business doing.
0: Yeah. I don't necessarily agree. I think it all depends on what happens, right? We had one issue went back where my kid and another kid, they used to bang heads all the time, didn't like each other. And something happened in the playground, and that kid's parent disciplined my kid or reprimanded my kid.
2: Okay.
0: Nah.
2: You didn't like that.
0: Gear went off on that lady.
2: And y'all even knew
0: those
2: parents.
0: The lady had to apologize and then apologize to Jackson because I felt it wasn't coming from a place of love.
2: Right.
0: Both the kids are banging heads all the time. Nah, you separate them and then you call me. But if they have problems, that's not your job.
1: What did she do other than separate them?
2: She break it up and...
0: Well, she made it seem like my kid was wrong for whatever was happening. But like I said, she came in the last minute of it. So she didn't see what her kid did
2: first.
0: From
2: the beginning.
1: But that's why back in the day, parents used to say, what are y'all doing? Mm-hmm. Y'all break it up.
2: What's the problem,
1: y'all stop that.
0: Both of y'all stop. Y'all both of y'all go on the other side. That's cool. When you start saying, dude, don't do this, don't do that, and you don't know what happened.
2: Like you reprimanded my kid, like he's the one that started all of it, but you're not saying anything to your kid.
0: Correct.
2: You're not saying the same thing.
0: Like, it was like Gear, you know, Gear is good for eloquent, what is the word? Mm-hmm. Elegant. Ass lashing, right? She is good for that. No elephant ass. But she's good for elegant ass lashing, right? And that's what she did.
1: Elephant ass lashing.
3: What the hell did you just say, boy?
0: Never mind. Let me
1: get
2: ass lashing.
0: Eloquent ass lashing.
2: Eloquent.
1: Ash lashing?
2: Ass lashing.
1: I ain't never heard nothing like that.
2: Lash his ass.
1: That's how they talk in that family. That's that language they speak.
2: Let me lash that ass.
1: In that Dominican household.
0: Elephant
1: ass lashing.
0: Ass lashing. You never got your ass lashed?
1: No, I ain't never got my ass lashed.
0: Erica, I'm sorry. You had to hear this.
1: Like, what the hell? Erica, you ever had your ass? You ever had your ass lashed?
4: Nah, I never had my ass lashed. I had my ass whipped.
1: You see what I'm saying? Who talks like that?
2: It's eloquent.
1: That's not like you putting the eyelashes on your butthead.
0: Forget it. Erica, go ahead. Say what you have to say, man.
4: I'm all for someone saying something to my child when they're in the streets and stuff. Because at the end of the day, you're not with your child all day, every day. And kids do certain things when they're not with their parents.
2: That's true.
4: Mm-hmm. So if you see my son outside doing something crazy, yes, check him. I don't see why it's a problem. Putting your hands on him, no, but checking him, it's a village. We have to be a village, and where's the village?
2: I agree.
4: There's no more village.
1: I agree.
0: Thank you, Mama.
4: And then I feel like now these kids are, like, when the crack era happened, all these base babies are having these babies now, and they have no control of the babies. And they're just going crazy.
0: The crack era was what? The late 70s, 80s? No, the 80s was the crack era, right? So.
4: Yes. So, reminds me, I'm 83. So, I consider myself as being a base baby. So, my kids are the era of the crack.
1: The babies are the crack babies.
0: Yeah, babies are the crack
4: babies. Yes. Because it didn't hit us, it hit our kids.
1: And then they got the new crack now, which is social media.
4: Yes.
1: And nobody's thinking about the fentanyl and the opioids and the social media. All that's a drug.
0: But what's the moral of the story if there is a moral?
1: The moral of the story is adults should be able to express disapproval to kids. Adults should be able to correct specific actions in kids. Adults should be able to teach children that their behavior was unacceptable. I have no problem with adults reprimanding reprimanding kids through verbal communication. Delivered from authority, man. Like, they don't look, don't look at adults as authority figures
2: no
1: more.
2: No, they don't. That's what we lost. It's lost. It's not even about the music, like the first caller said. It's not about what they watching on TV. We all been, like, watching all types of stuff. The same content that our kids are consuming, we were consuming as well. We just had to sneak into it, but that's when we were fearful of our parents.
1: These kids
2: are so fearless. They don't care. They be wishing a would. They be wishing an adult would. Wishing a teacher would. I wish you would.
0: All right. Well, let's get to the latest with Law.
2: Law be coming with straight facts.
0: She gets them from somebody that knows somebody.
1: She gets the details.
5: I'm the homegirl that knows a little bit about everything.

0: to you by Top Dog Law
1: on The Breakfast Club.
2: Talk to me.
0: Top Dog Law.
3: All right, y'all. So,
4: turn your mic on.
3: I can't. All right. So yesterday, there was a very graphic video that was posted by Big Tigger's media personality's wife. Now, this woman, who is, I believe, the mother of his youngest child, uploaded this video, and it's very graphic. Her face is very bruised, and the caption that she put on the video is, "Someone asked my husband why my face happened." She is alleging that this happened because of Big Tigger. Now, there was someone else in the comments who was kind of confused about where the video came from and why it was posted. This was also later deleted. But she says in the comment back to the person, "Yes, he is my husband, actually. He asked me to respond to you. Yes, we are getting a divorce over his..." She alleges there's a relationship with a woman named Francesca, who is Big Tigger's co-host on the show that he works on. "But it was not your place to tell everyone. However, I do thank you for confirming what I already knew. Can you DM me, please?" So, of course, this picked up very widely. That I've seen, Big Tigger has not commented at all on this. Francesca Amaker, who is the co-host, she posted to her Instagram story yesterday because she was thrown into all of this. When you hear a rumor about yourself that's so untrue, you genuinely don't even know how to defend yourself. Now, from what I was told, Tigger was not supposed to be on the morning show this morning that he works on, and there is supposed to be like an internal investigation happening behind this, but I don't even have like confirmed police reports or anything. I've reached out to APD and a few other law enforcement offices that would have been in the jurisdiction, but nothing there yet. So I don't even know where this stands at this point.
0: A horrible situation. I don't know what's going on, but I hope they figure that out. But what I don't understand is why don't people go to the police?
5: Straight to the police.
0: Like, what is social media supposed to do about that? Like, and then I wonder, do police see things like that?
3: And then launch an investigation.
4: Like, and launch an investigation.
0: Mm-hmm. Like, I just don't understand why is social media the first place you go?
3: I'm not sure, but
5: to make noise, to get like you always say, like the court of public opinion, like to, I mean, because everybody knows what, a lot of people know who Big Tigger is, you know.
4: So
5: his ex-wife, yeah. That's his wife or ex-wife.
3: She said that she's his wife.
5: Okay, well, that's his wife. She want to do everything to get everybody to slander him and to look at him a certain way.
4: She wants to cause pain, but that's like Charlotte said, if something did happen, wouldn't you go to the police to, you know, to file a police report,
5: absolutely,
4: get a restraining order, whatever it may be.
0: But then she posed the question, right? What was the question she said?
3: She said, "Someone asked my husband why my face happened."
5: My face?
4: Right.
5: "Why my face happened."
3: Yeah, happened.
5: She mean how this happened to my face.
3: I mean, she's crying.
4: But she did not say Tigger struck her.
3: She just says, someone asked my husband why my face happened.
0: I said horrible situation, but we don't know what's going on.
4: Yeah, we don't.
3: And the reason why I reached out to the police departments were, I was like, okay, is there going to be a valid police report here that you could kind of, you know, go off of or whatever? But nothing that I've been able to confirm yet, but this is what's circulating online, and we haven't heard from Tigger either.
5: And then now, how you go to the internet like that and you don't give more of the story? It's like, because now what that does is give people the notion that they can make up anything. Like, how do you go to the internet?
4: But what I'm saying is,
5: instead of saying, "Ask my husband," because we don't know him, you know him.
4: But there's three sides every story, right? They always say there's three sides every story, right? One side, the other side, and then the truth in the middle, right? So
0: we don't even know this side.
3: We're still trying to figure out everything. But all right, so let's move on. In other news, so Boosie is getting some pushback because he says no trans women are allowed at his topless pool party. So Boosie received a DM.
5: Oh, at a topless pool party.
3: Yes.
5: Oh,
3: so right, Boosie has been promoting a pool party that he's having, and he received a DM from a person, and the person asked him if trans people are allowed to come to his pool party.
4: His topless pool party.
3: Yes. Yeah. So the DM says, "Hey, I need a ticket." Boosie then directs the person to the link in his bio. The person responds, "Trans are allowed, right? Or no, just making sure you chill. Like, I like your performance. I want to support." And Boosie responded, "No, sir, no. I'm not going to say the word. The trans miss are allowed." So then he posted this, Boosie, to his ex account and said, "Sorry, no trans women are allowed at the topless pool party. We will be checking Adam's apples, strong facial features, and large hands. I tried to be respectful. I said miss."
4: I said large hands is funny.
3: Yeah, so now.
0: Is that his house?
4: Yeah, it's at his house.
0: So what's the problem?
3: So Boosie
5: is at his house.
3: Boosie posted a video kind of saying the same thing. Let's take a listen to Boosie.
6: "For everybody going nuts about me not wanting at my party, it's the same thing if they say no alcohol in the building. Whatever we checking for, it's the same thing as people saying you gotta bring clear bags. It's the same thing when you go in the restaurant and they say no rips in the jeans, no hats on. these people own this establishment, and there's certain things they don't go for. Mm-hmm. Y'all fought for gay rights for 20, 30 years. We said nothing. Maybe we should fight for...
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0: 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Big Boys Neighborhood. Do continue to hang out with us in the neighborhood. We got a whole lot more show coming up for you. That's so right. Make sure that you're hanging out with us, man. Bad Bunny, Mariana. Yep. Bad Bunny. He put it out there in
1: my
0: atmosphere,
1: man,
0: huh?
1: Not my man.
0: Yeah, your man who is not your man.
1: Yeah, maybe that'll convince my parents that, you know, he is the guy for me because...
0: Oh, you just got to convince your parents.
1: Yes, exactly.
0: Okay, so it's not Bad Bunny that you got to convince.
1: No, it's my parents are the problem.
0: Oh,
1: yes, exactly.
0: Okay, that's what's holding you back from dating Bad Bunny.
1: Yes, but he wants to meet the Pope.
0: Really, though?
1: Yes.
0: You should probably go meet the Pope, and that's going to give you Bad Bunny.
1: Oh,
0: Jesus
1: my God,
0: Christ.
1: You're right.
0: Hey, man, yeah, so the Bad Bunny want to meet the Pope.
1: Yeah.
0: But you know what? We're talking about how Bad Bunny... Well, the Pope, this was Pope Leo. He got like a little cultural, like a little,
1: yeah,
0: little swag to
1: I like
0: him.
1: It.
0: From Chicago.
1: It's like a modern type of
0: yeah,
1: Pope.
0: Yeah, man.
1: Like, okay.
0: Throwing out blessing. Here you go.
1: Yeah.
0: You know what I'm saying? Here you go. That one's for you, but you think it'll happen?
1: I think so.
0: I feel like we'll.
2: Yeah, they're in the same vicinity, so yeah.
1: Yeah.
0: And then remember Bad Bunny said this.
3: I do whatever I want. Mm-hmm.
0: So if you say you want to meet the Pope. That's
1: exactly.
0: Gonna happen. You know what I'm saying? That's gonna happen.
2: He's gonna be at the casita in the concert when he sees him.
1: Oh my God.
0: Who the Pope?
1: Yeah.
0: Can you imagine?
2: The little casita doing it.
1: Like, what fit would he wear?
2: With a bunch of guns?
0: I think I know what he'll wear.
1: Yeah, but like, yeah, that's true. Like make it colorful or something. Like,
0: I don't think you're here. Like a different kind of
2: all
0: Pope
2: white,
0: outfit.
2: Baby, all white.
0: Yeah, all white party. You know what I'm saying? All white party. But Bad Bunny said he wanted to meet the Pope.
1: Yeah.
0: And I guarantee you, a few days after we talk about it, we'll see.
1: Yeah,
0: we'll see it on social media.
1: So.
0: Also, Beyonce and Rihanna top the richest self-made women list.
2: Congratulations.
0: Yeah. I am not mad at that,
1: me
0: man.
1: Either.
0: Oprah Winfrey is on there. Taylor Swift is on there. Kim Kardashian, Beyonce. And then I'm looking at this list, right?
2: Yeah,
0: it's 39
2: crazy, right?
0: Self-made women
1: yeah.
0: on here.
1: Yeah.
0: And a lot of them are like in tech. Tech and food and beverage service.
1: Yeah.
0: Yeah, man. So
1: tech is a place, I think, or like the
0: hell
1: thing
0: yeah,
1: that you
0: it
1: do.
0: Is, man.
2: Yeah, like I'll hook up with Peggy Churn at age 78 from Food and Beverage.
0: That's what I was telling you guys.
2: $6.5 million.
0: I was like,
2: gosh.
0: Judy Faulkner at 9.6. She's 82.
2: What's up?
0: You know what I'm saying?
2: I'll swipe right.
0: Hell yeah, man. What you figure? She's 82. I got to be with what? Like a year?
2: Yeah.
0: You know what I'm saying?
2: Oh my God. Jonelle Hunt, $6.7 billion, age 94.
0: Oh man,
2: logistics.
0: Yeah.
2: What's up, though?
0: Yeah, she probably got like a 22-year-old.
1: I need to go make them my friends.
0: Yeah, I know.
2: Yeah,
0: hey, girl.
1: Hey,
0: oh, you looking like a baddie.
1: Okay.
0: Happy 83rd. You know what I'm saying? So, we speak on that. And also, man, school cracks down. Schools are cracking down on students with vapes.
1: Yeah.
0: It's always good for schools to do this in the summer.
1: Right.
0: Yeah. Okay. It's not done yet. It's not done. And also, Lotto opens up about her love with 21 Savage. And
2: 21.
0: Cardi B also reaches out for Lotto once again. And we'll speak on that. Big Boys
1: Neighbor.
4: Never chase bread, chase the vision.

0: 1039, Las Vegas's realest hip-hop and R&B.
1: And to continue to hang out with us in the neighborhood, Mariana, Beyonce and Rihanna, we're talking about the richest women.
2: Yes, the list just dropped. And I mean, this is crazy because there was a time when women couldn't even have bank accounts.
1: Man, and now yes. I'm looking at America's richest self-made women. 1 billion plus.
2: Yes, so and, dope.
1: Yeah, we're going to come back. Well, congratulations to Rihanna, Beyonce. Yeah. There's many more on there.
2: Yes, sir.
1: Y'all do continue to hang out with us in the neighborhood.

0: the experience in Fabulous downtown Las Vegas. This is Big Boy. That's right, Big Boy's Neighborhood on Las Vegas is number one for hip hop and R&B. Real 103.9. Big Boy Neighborhood, Mariana in the neighborhood, Mighty to the party. We're talking about this list they have of self-made women, billionaires.
1: I know. And the list is long. Of course, you know, Taylor Swift is there, Oprah Winfrey, Beyonce, Rihanna is in there, of course. And I mean, with no doubt, you know, it's out of fashion and retail.
0: Yeah.
1: And I mean, yeah, she'd be taking all my money, like literally my lip glosses, my like some of the workout clothes from Savage X Fenty, my lingerie. Like she
0: said my lingerie.
1: Eating.
0: No. Try to sneak that in.
1: Hold on.
0: But you know what's wild about looking at Rihanna? When you look at this, America's richest self-made women, all of them, it's a billion plus. You got to be a billionaire. Yeah. Rihanna at her $1 billion, fashion and retail. Nothing about, it doesn't say anything about music.
1: Isn't that crazy?
0: You know what I mean?
1: Yeah.
0: Like she's made her money. Of course, there's music money and there's performance money. But when you look at the $1 billion, they put fashion and retail. Beyonce as well. She has media and entertainment listed for her. So Kim Kardashian, fashion and retail. Taylor Swift, media and entertainment. Oprah Winfrey at $3.4 billion.
2: Jesus.
0: Media and entertainment. Taylor Swift is at $2 billion. Kim Kardashian just missed it at $1.9 billion.
1: Mm-hmm.
0: Jesus Christ, man.
1: I know, right?
0: You can get cheese on everything if you have this kind of money.
2: Extra avocado.
0: You know what I'm saying? Yeah, extra avocado. Would you want bacon? Of course I want bacon on that. What are you talking about?
1: Like, the question, like the audacity to ask you that.
0: All
1: like,
0: the crab legs are king.
1: Right.
0: You know what I'm saying? That's crazy. But you know what I was looking at too, Mariana? Uh-huh. And there's so many other ladies that's on here. But it's wild how many women are making their money from tech.
1: Yeah.
0: Like this Daniela Amade, $15.5 billion, tech.
1: Right.
0: Judy Faulkner, $9.6 billion, tech.
1: Yeah.
0: Ty Lee, tech. Like all these, there's other tech. There's techs.
2: I'm looking at the youngest, and the youngest I see is age 30, bro. And her name is Luana Lopez Lada.
0: You need to go get at her, man.
2: She's Brazilian, right? She's currently serves as a chief operating officer of the online prediction market Kalshi. Kalshi is huge.
1: Oh.
2: The betting website where you can bet on certain things.
0: Of course you would know that.
2: 1,000%,
0: bro. Of course you would know the betting
2: massive.
0: Website.
2: $2.6 billion at age 30. Jeez.
0: Oh, I'm looking at a picture of her right there.
2: Oh, Luana.
0: Yeah, she looked 30.
2: She's pretty.
1: Wow.
0: There's some dude that's like, hey, what's happening?
1: I need to go be friends with her over
0: there. Tell me about it. What's going on?
1: Like, hey, girly pop.
0: Do continue to hang out with us in the neighborhood. Big Boy's Neighborhood.
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0: 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Big Boys Big Neighborhood, boy. We're speaking on how Cardi B kind of apologized to Latto for the situation of things that's been going down. So we're asking you, who owes you or who do you owe an apology? Anyone want to start? Because I know I got one.
1: Yeah,
0: man.
2: You can start it off.
0: All righty now. To my daughter, Jade.
2: Yeah.
0: Just graduated from high school, my little Jade Chula. Aww. I owe you an apology. Yeah. She texted me yesterday.
1: Uh-huh.
2: Yeah.
0: And she sent me a picture of something that she wanted, right?
1: Right.
0: Quick little thing. And I saw it, and I don't want to say I ignored it, but I just didn't get back to it like I should have. Yeah, because mommy hit me and was like, don't get that for her. You know, and I didn't know how to hit her back and say, hey, mom said, don't get it for you.
1: Right.
0: You know what I'm saying? So I owe you an apology, Chula. I would never not text you back or say something back, but it was your mom. You know what I'm saying? And then when I get home, I'll apologize to Veronica for blaming it on her.
1: Oh,
0: you know how daddy is, man. You know
2: I'll
0: what
2: just
0: I'm saying?
2: Put this one out there, dog. You know, my dad's birthday is coming up next month in August, and my sister wants to
0: take
2: him.
0: Well, really, technically, it's not next month.
2: Oh, yeah.
0: Right. Yeah, we're still in June. Yeah. Early June right now.
2: 2 months from now. In
0: Don't
2: August.
0: Worry about it.
2: And
0: about
2: my
0: it.
2: Sister wants to take my dad to this Chivas LAFC game.
0: Mm-hmm.
2: And I said, hey, I'll buy tickets so we can all go. But I should probably apologize to my sister that I can only buy enough tickets so her boyfriend can't go with us.
1: What?
2: Sorry, man. Stephanie. Sergio has to stay.
0: Hey, man.
1: This is how you're going to do it? That's kind of crazy.
0: This sound
2: you
0: like,
2: tell him now.
0: But you know what? This sounds like you don't want him there. What do you mean you can only buy?
2: I was only able to purchase four.
0: Okay.
2: And that's me, my sister, my mom, my dad. That's it.
0: Oh, the family.
2: Yes.
0: The
1: public apology.
0: Yeah,
2: and
0: man.
2: And I apologize to Myra, too, because you're not going to be able to go with us either. Sorry.
0: There it is. You know?
1: Yeah.
0: Maybe they can watch the game together at home.
2: Yeah.
0: See that? Look at that. Boom.
2: Look at that. I'm sorry.
0: See how God works?
2: I'm sorry. I can only buy four.
0: But yeah. You put yourself in that count.
2: Oh, 1,000.
0: Okay, go ahead.
1: Curious. I think this guy owes me an apology, and he's like, we've never talked ever since, but we were on our way to a day, and he was driving kind of crazy. Like, I'm talking about, like, swerving around. And he was, like, not on anything, like, from what I know, like, not drinking or
0: he
1: anything.
0: He took you on a date and he wasn't on nothing?
1: No. Right, he was sober, right. Believe me.
0: All right, Fantasy Island. No, go ahead, love.
1: But, yeah, he was driving crazy. And after that, I kind of was just like, if you're not concerned about my safety, I don't want to go anywhere with you.
0: You told him that?
1: Well, yeah, because it's like, you were, and that was after, like, it was like, you know, I don't, like, because he didn't see it where I was coming from. Like, he was just like, what do you mean? I was just like, you know, driving a little fast, like, because he has a fast car or whatever. But I'm like, bro, I don't care about that. Like, you know, like.
0: And he didn't apologize?
1: He didn't. He just wasn't seeing my POV, like my point of view.
0: Right.
1: Yeah.
0: I know what POV is. That's crazy. No. And you haven't talked to him since?
1: No, I haven't. Hey, after
0: man.
1: That.
0: I don't know dude's name, but he know the situation.
1: Yeah.
0: You owe Marty an apology.
2: Yeah, man. Call us up.
0: Yeah, man. Yeah, call us up. We'll put it on air. Believe that. Who owes you or who do you owe an apology? Hit us up, Big Boys Neighborhood.

0: Real 1039.
1: Big Boys Big Neighborhood, your chance to speak on it right now. Who owes you or who do you owe an apology? We're going to bring Elliot into the neighborhood. Let's hear what's going down with Elliot. Elliot, hello.
2: Hello.
1: Hello there, Elliot. Elliot, are you jumping out of a plane right now or are you on a motorcycle?
2: It's just the Chargers,
1: a Hellcat. Okay, there it is right there. All right, now, Elliot, who owes you or who do you owe an apology to?
2: Hey, Big, I owe this dude from the car wash apology. I work for Transportation for Senior Citizens, and we have these boards that tell us where to go, the GPS boards. And I thought the man stole it, but he didn't stole it because I put it in my backpack when I got out the car. And so I reported it stolen, and my mother called the police, and they came up there, and a guy said he didn't steal it. They said he worked there for 15 years. He never stole from nobody before. And I found it the same day. After I told her, but I was scared to tell her because I knew she was going to go off on me. But when I found out I found it, she said, well, that's your problem. She didn't care because, you know, she don't care about nobody but herself. And she was like, you have to handle that. You know, so I kept going up there telling them that, you know, I was wrong. And I don't know if he got hired back, but I
1: Hired back.
2: I went up there and told him.
1: So he got fired, Elliot?
2: Huh?
1: Elliot, he got fired?
2: Yeah, he got fired.
1: After 15 years of honesty?
3: Oh, my God.
1: Oh, man, Elliot, you were supposed to go right up there. You said you found it the same day?
4: It's cold, bro.
2: Yeah, I found it the same day, but I was scared to tell my mom. I waited the next day, but she already had called the police and made a report and all that stuff. And I went up there the next day, and it was like, oh, you know, I don't know what's going to happen to him because he got picked up by the police for theft because that thing costs so much money. It's not a petty theft. It's theft.
1: Oh, it's like felon. Hey, man, let me ask you this. And, Elliot, we talked to you before. Don't you you drive for your mom's company or something, right?
2: Yeah.
1: Oh, yeah, so you was afraid to tell your mom.
4: The boss.
1: So you got an innocent man kicked off his gig and arrested and fired.
2: Hey, Big, my mother, she's a diehard. She don't care. She called regular people normies. You know, she's like, don't give me no coach flight. Put me in first class. I don't ride with normies.
1: Oh, like, dang. So I guess everybody else is just normies. Like, she's above everybody.
3: Oh, my God.
1: I don't want to hang out with those normals.
3: Right.
1: Wow.
3: With those peasants over there.
1: Man, so when did this happen, Elliot?
2: This happened, like, about 2 years ago. And she didn't care because she was like, oh, it ain't my problem. I'm like, mom.
1: Have you passed by the place? Did you ever pass back by to see if they hired the guy back?
2: Yeah, I went back by there maybe like 2 weeks after that. And that's when they told me he was still in jail and this and that. And they asked me for my mother to bail him out. I asked my mother to bail him out. She's like, that's not my problem.
1: Oh, my God, oh my man.
3: Yeah, in jail?
1: Who owes you or who do you owe an apology? Hit us up, Big Boy Neighborhood.
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0: 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Big Boy Neighborhood. All righty now, Luigi, my brethren, what you got?
1: All right, not everybody's happy since the UFC and the White House are teaming up to do this UFC 250.
0: You say everybody's happy or not everybody?
1: I said not everybody's happy, including some fighters. Sean Strickland, who's a champion,
0: came
1: out and like criticized Israel, and he is now officially banned from even attending this UFC. And normally you have the champions ringside just to kind of hype up the whole...
0: I can't believe Sean Strickland said anything.
2: That dude,
0: he talk a lot.
1: He's off the wall.
0: You got to know him.
3: Oh, he a yapper like that.
1: Oh, God, big time, dude. He goes in on everybody. He's a no filter whatsoever. Yeah. There's another fighter named Bryce Mitchell who's actually fighting.
0: He keeps all the F's.
1: Yeah.
0: There's no F's given. Keep them all. Trust me on that.
1: There's another fighter, Bryce Mitchell, who was also asked about, hey, have you heard about Sean Strickland being banned from the White House?
4: I'm not surprised at all. You know, freedom of speech is what really makes this country great. And when you can't criticize a foreign nation, come on, man. We ought to be able to criticize our own nation, let alone a foreign nation. In fact, that's the only nation you're not allowed to criticize. Something's going to change because evil empires don't last forever. There's always a rebellion. You ever seen Star Wars? That's what's going to happen, bro. Darth Vader's going to get took down.
0: I love that, man.
1: White fighters are speaking up, bro.
0: Yeah. I love how he brought us back to Star Wars.
1: But Bryce Mitchell's actually really smart. He asked him, like, how do you feel about just the whole White House and their propaganda and everything that's going on?
4: I'm an economics major. I love studying politics.
3: I'm going to Google him right now.
4: I'm an economics major. I love studying politics on the political side of things, not the UFC's business. That is, of course, they're going to say yes to it. But what I think personally is that our government is desecrating its role in society by entertaining sports. Mm-hmm. Our government is to protect and serve the people and really should be as minimal as possible. When you're doing all of this stuff, hosting sporting events, it's really outside of what the goal of the government was intended to be because our tax dollars and resources are funding this operation.
1: Yep.
4: But the government should never be hosting sporting events because there's more room for corruption and we already have a corrupted government. And so that's my thoughts on it, is that the government is supposed to protect us, not entertain us.
0: Go ahead. Go ahead, Bryce.
3: All
1: not
3: right,
1: sure
3: King.
1: How Dana White's going to take that, but I love that they're speaking out about it. Dana White and Donald Trump have a great relationship.
0: Mm-hmm.
1: You know what I mean? Like, this is all because those two got together.
0: Amen.
1: So them speaking out about it.
3: Use the privilege.
0: Yeah.
1: I don't know what that
3: love
1: does.
3: It.
0: I'm telling you, man, I will not watch a second of that UFC at the White House.
1: Yeah, it's ridiculous,
0: bro. And I love UFC. You know, I would not watch a second. I don't want to see all that.
1: Of course,
0: so-called glorification. Mm-hmm.
1: There's going to be some fake rating numbers. The biggest.
0: Oh yeah.
1: Watch UFC.
0: But everything could be number one. Like he could literally come back and say this was the biggest UFC fight at the White House that ever happened.
1: Exactly.
0: Because it's the only one.
3: Yeah. Literally.
0: You can always get your number one.
1: Yeah.
0: Believe that. Y'all continue to hang with us in the neighborhood, Big Boys Neighborhood.

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Vegas is number one for hip hop and R&B. Big Boy Neighborhood, phone tap on the 10 sign right here, man. We got some Long Endeavity. I phone tapped this lady so much, man, that we got to go Long Endeavity with a title. So this is Long Endeavity Shingles, we call this one. Oh, wow. This Luther calls a lady, man. I don't know how many times I've called this lady for phone taps. And she never has time to be on the phone tap, but she ended up staying on the phone and talk to me anyway. Now, she started explaining in this one how she had, like, shingles. Yeah, and there's a lot of things, man. We say long endeavity. She mispronounces a whole lot in this phone tap. Let's go ahead and get it to your phone tap on the 10s right here. Big Boys Big Neighborhood. Boy.

0: Hello.
1: Hello. How you doing? It's Luther.
0: Who is Luther?
1: I'm the one who called, and you just kind of.
0: Oh yeah.
1: So how have you been?
0: I'm hanging in there.
1: I heard that.
0: Yeah. Are you still living in the same location, or you moved?
1: No. You know what? I'm in Vegas right now. I got
0: Vegas.
1: Yeah. You know how you were just saying that? What was the longevity? Yeah, longevity. So I don't know if you remember, but I thought I had a son, and it turned out that the kid wasn't mine.
0: Why did you get a blood test?
1: Yeah, we got a blood test. You know, I did an episode of Maury.
0: That really blew up.
1: The guy who came out that was the father, he beat me up right there on television.
0: Well, I don't like to see tragedy.
1: Now, I'm going to go get my ankle massage. You know, I had some gout in my leg.
0: Once you get gout, you got it for the rest of your life. Did they tell you that?
1: Well, my doctor, Dr. Dre, he said you can't get gout out. You know what I'm talking about?

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1: And do continue to hang with us in the neighborhood, Mighty to the Potty, the ladies. What's going on?
2: Yes, we got
1: to
2: talk about Lotto. You know, she just dropped her album, Big Mama. So she sat down with the Breakfast Club, and she said that the line in her song, Gimme That, was for Cardi B.
1: You know what's crazy about that? That's a double down, too.
2: Right.
1: You know, and then Cardi came back and was like, oh,
2: yes.
1: Girl,
2: sorry. Oh, long paragraph, too.
1: Yeah, but Cardi, both of them ready for that smoke if it happens.
2: Yep.
1: They better be cool. Smoke that peace pipe. Y'all continue to hang with us in the neighborhood, Big Boys Big Neighborhood. Boy.

0: 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Big Boy's Neighborhood right here on Real 103.9, Vegas' number one for hip-hop and R&B. Big Boy's Neighborhood, Mariana's in the neighborhood, Mari to the party. What's going on with the ladies?
1: Yes, sir. Alrighty, so Lotto recently sat down with the Breakfast Club, and they talked about, you know, 21 Savage's relationship, and like, you know, they just had a baby. Mm-hmm. And it's her first time kind of like, you know, being public with the relationship. So she did say that it was a little different. But she also said that that line in her song, Gimme That, was her response to Cardi B. Oh.
2: Yeah, it was about Cardi. I rap about what's going on in my life at the moment. At the time, I was... Well, first of all, I made this album over 9 months. I made the album while I was pregnant. And yeah, I was at an early stage of my pregnancy. Mm-hmm. And I rushed to the studio to do this verse for her in time for the first week sales, whatever. And
3: for Airtime.
2: Yeah, for the Airtime remix. And literally like 2 days later, I'm all over the internet. I'm being called I'm pregnant, emotions high, like
3: hormonal.
2: You know, and it's someone I looked at as a friend. Like I understand this, you know, industry first too, right. But we was on a texting basis. Yeah. So I feel like, yeah, you tweeted to the world, but we got each other's number.
3: Yeah.
2: You know?
3: Oh, so I never talked personally after that, around that.
2: So then like probably like 2 months later or something like that, she did text me, but by that time, I'm like, that ain't even that ain't even, like, I'm not even thinking about it.
0: Damn.
1: You know, yeah.
0: They were there fanning flames, like, yeah.
1: Right. Well, girl, that don't even matter.
0: Talk a little louder. Your mic is up. You know what I'm saying? Get closer to the mic. Yeah.
1: But in her song, Gimme That, like, that really was for Cardi B. Cardi B said that she would buy her a bag. Like, she publicly apologized to her because, you know, she caught a stray. Lotto caught a stray during a call.
0: I remember that.
1: And she said, like, oh, I ain't Lotto. Like, I'm going to say something. Like, basically, that's what she said. And, you know, like, obviously, now that Lotto responded in her song, like, it's all clear that that line was for Cardi. When Cardi saw that, she went on X and then she wrote this long paragraph basically stating, this is from her words, okay? She said, I truly understand how you feel, and that's exactly why I chose to apologize publicly, because the disrespect became public on that call. I didn't even mean to call you that. I didn't mean any harm. There's a difference when I said versus what I meant. What I could have said was that you were too forgiving and I gave too much mercy in that situation. But it was a heated conversation and I let my mouth get the best of me. When the call came out, I was 8 months pregnant. I had just released my album and was extremely overwhelmed and emotional. That's not an excuse for what I said, but I do let you know where my head was at.
0: Damn.
1: So yeah, and then she just like goes on. Like, the paragraph is long, but I mean, for Cardi to come out and say that, like, on X, I think that's a pretty big deal.
0: You read it. That was a lot that you read.
1: Yeah, it's more.
0: Do the rest on our Saturday show. I was about to say, come back and do the rest on the Saturday show. Like, man, tune in.
1: Alright,
0: but that's considered an apology.
1: Yes.
0: And I don't know where they're going to take it from there.
1: I know.
0: You know what I'm saying? But what I want to do right now, for those that's listening, who owes you, or who do you owe an apology? Who owes you? Or who owes you who do you owe an apology?
1: Uh-oh. I owe one of my best friends an apology because I arrived to her birthday dinner yesterday kind of late. And
0: not you.
1: But it was because I couldn't find a place. Like, right. I was struggling.
0: The same way you couldn't find when we did our lunch.
1: Exactly.
4: Hilarious.
1: Right. No, I'm serious. Like, I have a hard time when I don't go to a place. Like, I'm not
0: it's 2026.
1: Familiar. I know.
0: There's navigation.
1: And I use
0: in your car, on your phone.
1: I use it, big.
0: Okay.
1: It's
0: all right.
1: Me. I'm all the problem.
0: Well, you know what? Okay, well, you said it. There it is. We're going to let the apologies be the apologies.
1: Exactly.
0: Anyone that's calling, we're not going to challenge the apologies at all either. All righty? So let it be known, who owes you or who do you owe an apology? Big Boy's Neighborhood.
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0: 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Boy. We're speaking on how Cardi B kind of apologized to Latto for the situation of things that's been going down. So we're asking you, who owes you or who do you owe an apology? Anyone want to start? Because I know I got one.
1: Yeah?
0: Yeah, man.
2: You can start it off.
0: All righty now. To my daughter, Jade.
2: Yeah.
0: Just graduated from high school. My little Jade Chula. Aww. I owe you an apology. Yeah. She texted me yesterday.
2: Uh-huh. Yeah.
0: And she sent me a picture of something that she wanted, right?
1: Right.
0: Quick little thing. And I saw it. And I don't want to say I ignored it, but yeah. I just didn't get back to it like I should have. Yeah, because mommy hit me and was like, don't get that for her. You know, and right. I didn't know how to hit her back and say, hey, mom said, don't get it for you.
1: Right.
0: You know what I'm saying? Gotcha. So I owe you an apology, Chula. I would never not text you back or say something back, but it was your mom. You know what I'm saying? And then when I get home, I'll apologize to Veronica for blaming it on her.
1: Oh my
0: you know
1: God.
0: How daddy is, man. You
2: I'll
0: know
2: just
0: what I'm
2: put this one out there, dog. You know, my dad's birthday is coming up next month in August, and my sister wants to
0: well,
2: take
0: really,
2: him.
0: Well, really, technically, it's not next month.
2: Oh, yeah, yeah, yeah.
0: Right. Yeah, we're still in June. Yeah, early June
2: yeah.
0: right
2: yeah,
0: now.
2: 2 months from now. In
0: Don't
2: August.
0: Worry about it.
2: And
0: worry
2: my
0: about
2: sister
0: it.
2: Wants to take my dad to this Chivas LAFC game.
0: Mm-hmm.
2: And I said, hey, I'll buy tickets so we can all go. But I should probably apologize to my sister that I can only buy enough tickets so her boyfriend can't go with us.
1: What?
2: Sorry, man. Stephanie. Sergio has to stay.
0: Hey, man.
1: This is how you're going to do it? That's kind of crazy.
0: This sound
2: gotta
0: like
2: tell him now.
0: But you know what? This sounds like you don't want him there. What do you mean you can only buy?
2: I was only able to purchase 4.
0: Okay.
2: And that's me, my sister, my mom, my dad. That's it.
0: Oh, the family.
2: Yes.
1: Public apology.
0: Yeah,
2: and
0: man.
2: And I apologize to Myra, too, because you're not going to be able to go with us either. Sorry.
0: There it is. You know?
1: Yeah.
0: Maybe they can watch the game together at home.
2: Yeah.
0: See that? Look at that. Boom.
2: Look at that. I'm sorry.
0: See how God works?
2: I'm sorry. I can only buy 4.
0: But yeah. You put yourself in that count.
2: Oh, 1,000.
0: Okay, go ahead.
1: Period. Yes. I think this guy owes me an apology, and he's like, we've never talked ever since, but we were on our way to a date, and he was driving kind of crazy. Like, I'm talking about, like, swerving around. And he was, like, not on anything, like, from what I know, like, mm-hmm. not drinking or
0: he
1: anything.
0: He took you on a date and he wasn't on nothing?
1: No, right, he was sober, right. Believe me.
0: All right, Fantasy Island. No, go ahead,
1: but, yeah, he was driving crazy. And after that, I kind of was just like, if you're not concerned about my safety, yep. I don't want to go anywhere with you.
0: You told
1: like,
0: him that?
1: Well, yeah, because it's like, okay. You were, and that was after, like, it was like, you know, I don't, like, because he didn't see it where I was coming from. Like, he was just like, what do you mean? I was just like, you know, mm-hmm. driving a little fast, like, because he has a fast car or whatever. But I'm like, bro, I don't care about that. Like, you know, like.
0: And he didn't apologize?
1: He didn't. He just wasn't seeing my POV, like my point of view.
0: Right.
1: Yeah.
0: I know what POV is. That's crazy. No. And you haven't talked to him since?
1: No, I haven't. Hey, after
0: man.
1: That.
0: I don't know dude's name, but he know the situation.
1: Yeah.
0: You owe Marty an apology.
2: Yeah, man. Call
0: yeah.
2: us up.
0: Yeah, man. Yeah, call us up. We'll put it on air. Believe that. Who owes you or who do you owe an apology? Hit us up, Big Boys
1: Big
0: Neighborhood.
1: Boy.

0: 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Big Boy's Neighborhood, your chance to speak on it right now. Who owes you, or who do you owe an apology? We're gonna bring Elliot into the neighborhood. It's here. It's going down with Elliot. Elliot, hello.
1: Hello
0: there, Elliot. Elliot, are you jumping out of a plane right now, or are you on a motorcycle?
1: It's just the charges
0: of Hellcat. Okay, there it is right there. All righty now. Elliot, who owes you or who do you owe an apology to?
1: Hey, Big, I owe this dude from the car wash apology. I work for Transportation for Senior Citizens, and we have these boards that tell us where to go, the GPS boards. And I thought the man stole it, but he didn't stole it because I put it in my backpack when I got out the car. And so I reported it stolen, and my mother called the police, and they came up there, and a guy said he didn't steal it. They said he worked there for 15 years. He never stole from nobody before. And I found it the same day after I told her, but I was scared to tell her because I knew she was going to go off on me. But when I found out I found it, she said, well, that's your problem. She didn't care because, you know, she don't care about nobody but herself. And she was like, you have to handle that. You know, so I kept going up there telling them that, you know, I was wrong. And I don't know if he got hired back, but
0: hired back.
1: I went up there and told him.
0: So he got fired, Elliot?
1: Huh?
0: Elliot, he got fired?
1: Yeah, he got fired.
0: After 15 years of honesty?
2: Oh, my God.
0: Oh, man, Elliot, you were supposed to go right up there. You said you found it the same day?
3: It's cold, bro.
1: Yeah, I found it the same day, but I was scared to tell my mom. I waited the next day, but she already had called the police and made a report and all that stuff. And I went up there the next day, and it was like, oh, you know, I don't know what's going to happen to him because he got picked up by the police for theft because that thing costs so much money. It's not a petty theft. It's theft.
0: Oh, it's like felon. Hey, man, let me ask you this. And, Elliot, we talked to you before. Don't you drive for your mom's company or something, right?
1: Yeah.
0: Oh, yeah, so you was afraid to tell your mom.
3: The boss.
0: So you got an innocent man kicked off his gig and arrested and fired.
1: Hey, Big, my mother, she's a diehard. She don't care. She called regular people normies. You know, she's like, don't give me no coach. Like, put me in first class. I don't ride with normies.
0: Oh, like, dang. So I guess everybody else is just normies. Like, she's above everybody.
2: Oh, my God.
0: I don't want to hang out with those normals.
2: Right.
0: Wow.
2: With those peasants over there.
0: Man, so when did this happen, Elliot?
1: This happened, like, about 2 years ago. And she didn't care because she was like, oh, that ain't my problem. I'm like, mom.
0: Have you passed by the place? Did you ever pass back by to see if they hired the guy back?
1: Yeah, I went back by there maybe like 2 weeks after that, and that's when they told me he was still in jail and this and that. And they asked me to my mother bail him out. I asked my mother to bail him out. She was like, that's not my problem.
0: Oh, my God, man.
2: Yeah, in jail?
0: Who owes you or who do you owe an apology? Hit us up, Big Boy's Neighborhood.
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1: I used to think about immature things. 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

0: That's right. 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Big Boys Neighborhood, your chance to speak on it. Who owes you or who do you owe an apology? We're going to bring David into the neighborhood to see what's going down with David up in here. David, hello.
1: Hello.
0: Hello there, David. David, what city are you calling from?
1: I'm calling from Ranch Cucamonga. Rancho Cucamonga.
0: I ain't mad at you. I'm glad at you. David, who owes you or who do you owe an apology, David?
1: I think all these cars in front of my way owe me an apology for being in my way right now. I'm going to Victorville for graduation, and all these cars are in my way.
0: Hey, man, I know how you feel, bro. I know how you feel.
2: Same.
0: Yeah, it seemed like, have you ever been on the road and your lane is slow?
3: Mm-hmm. Yeah.
0: And then when you bounce over, your original lane start to pick up?
2: Yeah, all of a sudden.
0: That's God. That's a slowdown, God.
3: Yeah.
0: So you saying that everybody that's in traffic in your way owes you an apology?
1: Yeah, they need to move over. Just let me get through right here. Trying to get to my niece and my nephew's graduation.
0: What graduation? Like, what graduating class are they? Like, what year are they graduating?
1: One is going to high school. The other one's graduating from high school.
0: Congratulations.
2: Congrats.
0: Yeah. And you trying to get out there.
2: Yeah.
0: All righty now.
1: Yeah, I'm trying to get to Victorville. Yep. Take them out for lunch.
0: Who picked this call up? You did, Savvy. Apologize to me right now. Congratulations, David, to your family members that's graduating. But I feel, Savvy, that you owe me an apology. And you owe every listener out there an apology. Because there is absolutely no way. Hold on for a second. David, what freeway are you on right now, David?
1: On this 15.
0: On the 15. Damn. And you're in Victorville right now?
3: What color is your car, Doc?
1: No, I'm heading up to Victorville.
0: He's heading up to Victorville. And what kind of car are you in right now so everybody can move out your way?
1: Toyota
0: 4Runner. Get out of David's way. All righty now. You know why I feel Savvy that you owe me an apology, right?
4: Tell me, babe.
0: Because there is absolutely no way that David should have got on with us like that. For us to clear traffic in front of him. Now, I love him. I love his family members that's going. But we got Disneyland tickets coming up.
3: Yeah.
0: We got so much going on. That, you know what I'm saying? I think
4: trying to help him out.
0: Trying to help who? That is true. Trying to clear the traffic up for him.
2: Trying to cause road rage over here.
0: Yeah, if anybody else needs us to clear a path for them.
2: Right.
0: Then please call up Savvy, and Savvy get you right on air with us. If you need us to clear a passage for you, you need us to call your job and tell them you're going to be late.
3: What's up?
0: Whatever we can do for you.
4: With the neighborhood help.
0: There it is, man. Call us up.
2: Exactly.
0: All right? Anybody else we need to jump on with?
4: No, that's good.
0: Okay.
4: Good.
0: All right. You're positive, right?
4: I'm positive.
0: All right. I know that there was somebody that got cut off that wanted to get on, so they got cut off on the freeway. So David. We just opened it up for you, all right, David?
4: Yeah. Good luck, bro.
0: Good luck to you. Man, on the real, tell the family members we said congratulations to him, my brother.
1: Thank you, big. You got it.
0: All right. I appreciate you, David. There it is right there. Now, Jay Savvy, our producer, not so much.
2: Right.
0: All right. Now, do continue to hang out with us. For that, you're not doing your club shout-out this hour. You're not doing your club shout-out this hour. No. But grown-ass man go, no. All right. Yeah, exactly. All righty now. Big Boys Neighborhood. Yes, I'm grown.

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Big Boys Neighborhood Phone Tap on the 10's time right here, man. Little bad luck, Maui. Mr. Luther is having a streak of bad luck after purchasing a souvenir from a shop in Maui. Let's go to get it to your phone tap on the 10's right here, Big Boys Neighborhood.

0: help you?
1: I was wondering if there's someone I could speak to about an item that I purchased when I was out there in January.
0: What kind of item is that?
1: It's an oversized coconut, and it has Maui written on it.
0: Coconut shell?
1: Yeah.
0: Yeah.
1: When I got that, I brought it home about a week after I sat it on the bookcase. From that time on till now, I've been having where it's just been the worst luck. And I heard that there's certain things that you shouldn't bring off the island.
0: Oh, it's just a coincidence.
1: You think so?
0: Yeah.
1: Man, I got fired from my job. I've been at the same job for almost 8 years.
0: Oh.
1: My herpes flared back up.
0: Oh, it's just a coincidence.
1: I mean, I went to pull my shoe off. My whole big toenail came off.
0: I don't know what to say, but...
1: I've had strep throat.
0: Since you had that...
1: Meningitis.
0: Don't blame anything that you have a curse.
1: What about my sister falling out the window?
0: Oh, my... What is your name?
1: My name is Luther Lufay. And my cat Cash is... I found him in the pool floating face up.
0: We're not responsible.
1: I lost my vision in my left eye also.
0: You know, just be strong.
1: Well, can I send it back and you take it and I'll call you in like a month's time and see if your whole world went to also?
0: You know what? You can call later probably this time.
1: Well, I can't call later because they're going to cut my phone off today because I couldn't make my bills because I got fired. And I'm sitting in the dark now because they cut my lights off.
0: I cannot say anything. Okay? Good luck.
1: Jesus, I just fell out the chair.
0: Oh, my God.
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0: 39. And do continue to hang with us in the neighborhood. 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
1: Some UFC fighters are speaking out about the UFC event happening at the White House. Oh, yeah. Some are even getting banned from attending, bro.
0: Yeah, man.
2: Yeah. That is crazy.
0: Luigi, come back with a speak on the big boys' neighborhood.

0: 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Big Boy Neighborhood. All righty now, Louis G, my brethren, what you got?
1: All right, not everybody's happy since the UFC and the White House are teaming up to do this UFC 250.
0: You say everybody's happy or not everybody?
1: Not everybody's happy, including some fighters. Sean Strickland, who's a champion, came out and like criticized Israel, and he is now officially banned from even attending this UFC. And normally you have the champions ringside just to kind of hype up the whole...
0: I can't believe Sean Strickland said anything.
1: That dude's racist as hell, bro.
0: Yeah, that dude, he talk a lot.
2: Okay.
1: He's off the wall.
0: You gotta know him.
2: Oh, he a yapper like
1: big time, dude. He goes on everybody. He's a no filter whatsoever. Yeah. There's another fighter named Bryce Mitchell who's actually fighting.
0: He keeps all the F's.
1: Yeah.
0: Like, there's no F's given. Keep them all. Trust me on that.
1: There's another fighter, Bryce Mitchell, who was also asked about, hey, have you heard about Sean Strickland being banned from the White House?
3: I'm not surprised at all. You know, freedom of speech is what really makes this country great. And when you can't criticize a foreign nation, come on, man. We ought to be able to criticize our own nation, let alone a foreign nation. In fact, that's the only nation you're not allowed to criticize. Something's going to change because evil empires don't last forever. There's always a rebellion. You ever seen Star Wars? That's what's going to happen, bro. Darth Vader's going to get took down.
0: I heard that,
1: I love that,
0: man.
1: White fighters are speaking up, bro.
0: Yeah. I love how he brought us back to Star Wars.
1: Yeah, dog. But no, Bryce Mitchell is actually really smart. He asked him, like, how do you feel about just the whole White House and their propaganda and everything that's going on?
3: I'm an economics major. I love studying politics.
2: I'm going to Google him right now.
3: I'm an economics major. I love studying politics on the political side of things, not the UFC's business. That is, of course, they're going to say yes to it. But what I think personally is that our government is desecrating its role in society by entertaining sports. Mm-hmm. Our government is to protect and serve the people and really should be as minimal as possible. When you're doing all of this stuff, hosting sporting events, it's really outside of what the goal of the government was intended to be because our tax dollars and resources are funding this operation.
1: Yep.
3: But the government should never be hosting sporting events because there's more room for corruption and we already have a corrupted government. And so that's my thoughts on it, is that the government is supposed to protect us, not entertain us.
0: Go ahead. Go ahead, Bryce.
1: All right, sure, King. How Dana White's going to take that, but I love that they're speaking out about it. Dana White and Donald Trump have a great relationship. Mm-hmm. You know what I mean? Like, this is all because those two got together.
0: Hey, man.
1: So they're speaking out about it.
2: Use the privilege.
1: I don't know what that
2: does.
0: I'm telling you, man, I will not watch a second of that UFC at the White House.
1: Yeah, it's ridiculous,
0: bro. And I love UFC. You know, I would not watch a second. I don't want to see all that
1: of course,
0: so-called glorification. Mm-hmm.
1: There's going to be some fake rating numbers. The biggest.
0: Oh, yeah.
1: Watch UFC.
0: But everything could be number one. Like, he could literally come back and say this was the biggest UFC fight at the White House that ever happened.
1: Exactly.
0: Because it's the only one.
2: Yeah, literally.
0: You know what I'm saying? You can always get your number one.
1: Yeah.
0: Believe that. Y'all continue to hang with us in the neighborhood. Big Boy Neighborhood.
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0: 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Big Boy Big Neighborhood. Mighty to the party. What you got?
1: Oh, we
0: got to
1: talk about Joe Jonas. Right. Too many J's.
0: Yeah, man.
1: Joe Jonas from the Jonas Brothers going viral for wearing this soccer jersey. And I know it's like, why are we talking about the Jonas Brothers? It's because this soccer jersey has a deeper meaning. So this is from an artist out of Boyle Heights.
0: Mm.
1: And his name is Nico Avina. And he opened this shop in Boyle Heights called Espacio 1839. And it was like made for creatives out of Boyle Heights. Like, I mean, anyone can stop by. And he has like a lot, like it's a gift shop. So like it has a lot of like little things in there, like the Virgen Maria candles. And like, let me show you the jersey, big, because the jersey is actually really nice. And Joe Jonas literally started going viral because of the shirt. Everyone
0: and
1: was
0: what
1: like,
0: the back say?
1: The back says, cuídate de la envidia. Like, take care of yourself from jealousy or envy.
0: And
1: like,
0: I heard that.
1: And the shirt, it has a Virgen Maria print in the front. So, like, obviously that caught people's attention. And they were like, you know, like in the comment section, everyone's like, where did you get this? And I mean, that's a pretty big statement for him to wear a jersey like that, because they think the meaning for Nico.
0: Shout out to Joe Jonas.
1: Yeah, honestly.
0: And the person that put it together is from Boyle Heights?
1: Yes, like he's from Boyle Heights. Yeah, and he has a place right there, Espacio 1839.
0: He's about to get flooded.
1: Yeah, I think so, for sure.
0: He should.
2: It's a nice jersey, man. That's 1,000%. An Inter-Miami jersey.
0: It's a, which one?
2: It's an Inter-Miami FC jersey. Pink one, right?
1: Yeah.
2: That's what we're talking about?
1: Yeah, the pink one?
2: Is it?
1: I mean, there's different jerseys, though. Yeah,
2: he's rocking
1: different.
2: A bunch of different ones, though.
1: Yeah.
0: Who
1: they
0: is
1: have
0: Joe
1: different
0: Jonas?
1: Colors.
0: Yeah. Why don't you find out he's an owner?
2: He brought several of them, bro.
0: Really, though, because the one I'm looking at look like it's red.
1: Yeah.
0: Really?
1: They do have different colors.
2: They're all custom, then, all the ones he's buying.
1: Yeah, dude, they're pretty
2: he loves
1: dope.
2: That place.
0: Oh, yeah. Man. That's good work, then.
1: That's and the owner said that, you know, he created the shirt in honor of, like, the World Cup coming to LA. And, like, you know, there's a meaning behind that. It's like, you know, last year...
0: That's great and local.
1: 1,000%. So I'm here for it. I actually had a chance to meet him at one of the protests against ICE raids. And yeah, shout out to Cristian Caridad for introducing me to him, because he's also out of Boyle Heights, a photographer.
0: Oh,
1: from
0: so
1: there,
0: you knew what was cracking before the Joe Jonas. Not taking anything away from, but you already knew.
1: It was like, wow. When I saw that like on social media, I'm like, wow. Like, I love that he's getting the recognition. Like, it's only right.
0: That's dope. And you met him?
1: Yeah.
0: Don't you look him up. Because you want everything for free.
1: And he's actually having an event at Espacio. So for anyone, like, it's a community event. There's going to be games. There's going to be a soccer game. Like, for anybody that wants to go, the information is on their page on Instagram. You can go follow them, Espacio 1839, and they have all the details there.
0: Go ahead, but it's today.
1: Yes, sir.
0: Good work right there. I ain't mad at you. Do continue to hang out with us in the neighborhood, man. Big Boy's Neighborhood. Boy.

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1: Big Boys Big Neighborhood, Louis G is up in here. Louis G, let's take it to
2: the lady.
3: The lady. Yeah. So Forbes put out this list, man, and it's America's richest self-made women. Right. Which is amazing, Doc. Some of the people that we know are on here, like Rihanna.
2: Hello. Yes,
3: Rihanna is on the list. There's about 43 people on the list. She comes in at 39 with $1 billion at age 38.
1: Bro. She's in the B club.
3: Jeez. Because of fashion and retail.
1: 38 or 39. We're looking online, dude. There's an argument. But
2: yeah. Gotcha.
1: What is Rihanna? The Navy?
2: Yes.
1: Yeah, I'm not a strong part of the Navy, so I wouldn't know right off.
3: Yeah, you know? So $1 billion, it says, the funny thing is you know Rihanna music, right? But it's not, it's fashion and retail where she's making majority of her money, obviously.
1: Jesus Christ. Mm-hmm.
3: You got Beyonce with $1 billion, age 44, and that's through her media and entertainment.
1: You know what's wild when you say about Rihanna and her $1 billion? Mm-hmm. It does, because it say how they made their money.
3: Yeah.
1: It says fashion and retail for Rihanna. Nothing about music.
4: Nope. It's crazy. And yeah, I believe it because she takes about $50 every month from me from my subscription to her Savage X Fenty brand.
1: What
4: yes.
1: do you get from there?
4: I get a lot of credit. So like after like if I accumulate a lot, I get like really good deals. Okay. But there I mean, I kind of play myself low key.
1: Right.
4: But I refuse to cancel it. Because
1: so you're paying to get a discount?
4: Pretty much. Okay. Something
1: all
4: like
1: right.
4: that.
1: There
4: yeah.
1: it is right there.
4: I
1: all
4: know, right?
0: Yeah, sounds like a scam to me.
4: Yeah. Very much so.
3: Let's talk about Kim Kardashian. She's on the list. Comes in like at 25. $1.9 billion at age 45, and that is from fashion and retail.
1: 1.9.
0: Jesus, Kim K.
1: Yeah, she'd be in the two by the time we finish it. She'd have 2 billion.
0: 1,000%.
1: You know what's crazy what I saw on this? Did Kylie Jenner fall out of the Billionaires Club? Because I heard something at one point.
3: Yeah, I don't see her on here.
1: Yeah, she's probably just scratching the surface.
3: Probably.
1: Almost sucked to be her.
3: Oh, yeah. Oh, my God. Almost a billionaire.
1: Yeah, man.
3: You got Taylor Swift on there with $2 billion at age 36. Mm. Media and entertainment also. You have, obviously, the Oprah Winfrey, $3.4 billion at
1: Oprah's
3: age 72.
1: Oprah's 72 years of age.
3: Yep.
1: I heard that.
3: That is crazy. The person you want to make friends with, Mariana, is Diane Hendricks.
1: Mm-hmm.
3: She's 79 years old, and she's worth $21.7 billion off of construction and engineering, bro.
1: She probably built plantations.
4: Wow. Oh, my God.
1: No,
3: she got old.
1: Hell yeah. Construction and engineering. Give my reparations. What the hell going on?
4: That's
1: with
4: the connection.
1: Yeah, man. But anybody, there's like a lot of guys that damn near 80 years of age,
3: yeah,
1: they knock her down.
3: Yeah, 1,000%.
1: You know, they get with that.
3: Sure.
1: They'll hook up.
3: I think the oldest one on here is Marian Ilitch, $7.6 billion at age 93. Food
1: oh,
3: and
1: yeah.
3: beverage.
4: Damn.
1: Man,
4: oh, yeah.
1: Her wheel got to be straight.
3: Yeah.
1: You know what I'm saying? That's one of those things where you just keep checking on her. Like, you good?
3: Hell yeah.
1: Wait, how old is she? What's her name? Look at Jonelle Hunt.
3: Oh, Jonelle Hunt, dog, 94 years old.
1: Yeah, man.
3: $6.7 billion.
1: Can't believe we're going through this list like we got a chance.
3: Like we got a chance.
1: You know what I mean? Yeah. What do we sound like?
3: Yeah.
1: We sound like we for the streets.
4: Right.
1: All right, now, big boy neighbor.
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1: Ladies and gentlemen,
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0: That's right, it is your partner, Big Boy. Big Boy's Neighborhood right here on Real 103.9. Vegas is number one for hip-hop and R&B. Big Boy's Big Neighborhood. Boy. Marty on the in the neighborhood. Marty to the potty. Bad Bunny, he do whatever he wants.
1: Exactly. Mm. And that's why I love him so much. But there's a rumor out there that he wants to meet up with the Pope.
2: Mm. Bad Bunny wants to meet the Pope. And guess what? It may actually happen. It's totally possible that they could do that in Madrid. They're both going to be there. Bad Bunny for a concert. The Pope with his people. Different kind of concert. You know, still big crowd vibes. Nothing is confirmed yet, but the Archbishop there says that it is possible. We'll see.
0: Amen. That's going to happen. And plus, for some reason, this Pope, he got like a little
3: swag.
0: Yeah.
1: Yeah, you're no, right.
0: He's from Chicago.
1: Yeah. Okay.
0: But he got like a more cultural vibe
3: to it.
1: Pope Leo.
0: Yeah,
1: that.
0: Shout out to Pope Leo.
1: Right.
0: Really
1: like, okay. He's nice and cultured. But I think it's funny that if they do meet up, because the way that Bad Bunny's music is, it's like sometimes he'd be talking about some crazy things.
0: Yeah.
1: Like, yes.
0: But you know what? I can see the Pope Leo being a little more modern day.
1: Yeah.
0: You know, because he'd talk about sports, you know
1: right.
0: what I'm saying?
1: I like that.
0: Trump don't like him, you know.
1: Yeah,
3: that's true.
0: But yeah, I can see that happening.
1: And Bad Bunny is going to be in Spain really soon, so I think that...
0: Man, we were going to send you to that, but we didn't have the budget.
3: Oh.
0: Yeah, yeah. Everything that's going to be my thing now.
3: Yeah, man.
0: We wanted you to cover World Cup, but we...
1: So at least the thought was there, though.
0: Yeah, it was.
1: Like, that's like that's what matters.
0: We had a meeting, man. Yeah. You know, but shout out to Bad Bunny. Remember he told you this?
4: I do whatever I want.
0: And if you want to meet the Pope, he shall. It's going to be
1: that.
0: One of those where it's like...
4: Right. I do whatever I want.
0: The Holy Grail. Yeah, hell yeah. Hey, man, if you did meet the Pope, mm-hmm. right, would you meet the Pope selfishly? And by that, I mean, like, say, for instance, Lou, you meet the Pope.
3: Yeah.
0: And you say, hey, you know, I know this sounds tacky, but if you can somehow grant me, like, $500,000, like... Is there a prayer? You know what I'm saying?
1: Right.
0: Can you take care of my mom? Or you know what I'm saying? Like,
1: I don't know what I would ask for.
0: Yeah,
1: like,
0: a man.
1: Like, a man. That's
3: a man.
1: True. Who needs a man right now?
0: Unless Louis beat you there first.
3: Oh, yeah, man, that's my wish.
0: Yeah. If I had one wish.
3: I would love to meet the Pope. I thought it would be cool.
0: Yeah.
3: My mom actually met the Pope.
1: What?
0: She met one of the Popes?
3: She did like a retreat with her church and they went out there and they met
1: that's
3: the Pope.
1: That's iconic.
3: Yeah.
1: What the
0: Wait,
1: hell?
0: Pope Leo or a Pope beforehand?
3: I think the Pope beforehand.
0: Okay, damn.
1: Wow.
3: Yeah, she was so excited about it.
0: That's crazy.
1: Dude, yeah.
0: That's like a different kind of like royalty.
1: Yeah 1,000%.
0: Because that's something you never run into. You don't be like, hey, man, I saw the Pope at Snoop Dogg's concert last night.
3: Of course they had to pay thousands of dollars, but you know what I mean?
0: Wow.
1: Oh, wow.
3: Not, no scam there. You know
1: right.
3: what I mean?
0: He just made that tacky. He just made that tacky.
3: That should be free, bro, for
0: what,
3: church members.
0: The
3: they should coordinate that and sponsor it.
0: What are you doing, meet and greets?
3: Exactly. It's a meet and greet, technically.
0: Feed your mom cherries behind her like Chris Brown.
1: No. Right.
3: Yeah, you better
1: what
3: stop
1: the hell?
3: That.
1: Are they matching
0: but
1: the
0: you know, it probably takes a lot to move the Pope around
3: you know,
0: or whatever.
3: Hotels and flights and everything.
0: Oh, okay. So it's like a man, they didn't get charged for meeting the Pope. You better take that
1: crazy.
0: Back. That's a sin. you better take
1: you better
0: that back. Hold on for a second. We're quiet, you guys. Lord, that was Louis. All righty. Y'all continue to hang with us in the neighborhood. Big Boy's Neighborhood.

0: 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Big Boys Neighborhood. Boy. Phone tap on the 10 time right here, man. We got some longevity.
1: Longevity.
0: I phone tap this lady so much, man, that we got to go longevity with a title. So this is longevity shingles. We call this one.
2: Oh, wow.
0: This Luther calls a lady, man. I don't know how many times I've called this lady for phone taps, and she never has time to be on the phone tap. Yeah, but never. She ended up staying on the phone and talk to me anyway. Now she started explaining in this one how she had like shingles. Yeah, and there's a lot of things, man. We say longevity. She mispronounces a whole lot in this phone tap. Let's go ahead and get it to your phone tap on the 10s right here. Big Boys Big Neighborhood. Boy.

0: Hello.
1: Hello. How you doing? It's Luther.
0: Who is Luther?
1: I'm the one who called, and you just kind of.
0: Oh yeah.
1: So how have you been?
0: I'm hanging in there.
1: I heard that.
0: Yeah. Oh. You still living in the same location, or you moved?
1: No. You know what? I'm in Vegas right now. I got
0: Vegas.
1: Yeah. You know how you were just saying that? What was the longevity? Yeah, longevity. So I don't know if you remember, but I thought I had a son, and it turned out that the kid wasn't mine.
0: Why did you get a blood test?
1: Yeah, we got a blood test.

0: 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You continue to hang out with us in the neighborhood, man. We're going to go to the ladies.
1: Okay.
0: Yeah, man. There is a list of self-made women that are billionaires. Yeah. Mm-hmm. And we're going to go through there with a fine-tooth comb and try to find us one.
2: Hell yeah.
1: Right.
0: Big boy neighborhood.

0: define Las Vegas's realest hip-hop and R&B. Big Boy Big Neighborhood, boy. Mariana in the neighborhood, Mighty to the Party. We're talking about this list they have of self-made women, yes, billionaires.
1: I know. And the list is long. Of course, you know, Taylor Swift is there, Oprah Winfrey.
0: Yeah, man.
1: Beyonce, Rihanna is in there, of course. And I mean, with no doubt, you know, it's out of fashion and retail.
0: Yeah.
1: And I mean, yeah, she'd be taking all my money, like literally my lip glosses, my like some of the workout clothes from Savage X Fenty, my lingerie. Like she
0: said my lingerie,
1: eating.
0: Try no. to sneak that in.
1: Hold on.
0: But you know what's wild about looking at Rihanna? When you look at this, America's richest self-made women, all of them, it's a billion plus. You got to be a billionaire. Yeah. Rihanna at her $1 billion, fashion and retail. Nothing about, it doesn't say anything about music.
1: Isn't that
0: crazy? You know what I mean?
1: Yeah.
0: Like she's made her money. Of course, there's music money and there's performance money. But when you look at the $1 billion, they put fashion and retail. Beyonce as well. She has media and entertainment listed for her. So Kim Kardashian, fashion and retail. Taylor Swift, media and entertainment. Oprah Winfrey at $3.4 billion.
2: Jesus.
0: Media and entertainment. Taylor Swift is at $2 billion. Kim Kardashian just missed it at $1.9 billion.
1: Mm-hmm.
0: Jesus Christ, man.
1: I know, right?
0: You can get cheese on everything if you have this kind of money.
2: Extra avocado.
0: You know what I'm saying? Yeah, extra avocados. Would you want bacon? Of course I want bacon on that. What are you talking about?
1: Like, the question, like the audacity to ask you that.
0: All
1: like,
0: the crab legs are king.
1: Right.
0: You know what I'm saying? That's crazy. But you know what I was looking at too, Mariana? Uh-huh. And there's so many other ladies that's on here. But it's wild how many women are making their money from tech.
1: Yeah.
0: Like this Daniela Amade, $15.5 billion,
2: yeah,
0: tech.
1: Right.
0: Judy Faulkner, $9.6 billion, tech.
1: Yeah.
0: Ty Lee, tech. Like all these, there's other tech. There's techs.
2: I'm looking at the youngest, and the youngest I see is age 30, bro. And her name is Luana Lopez Lada.
0: You need to go get at her, man.
2: And she's Brazilian, right? She's currently serves as a chief operating officer of the online prediction market Kalshi. Kalshi is huge.
1: Oh.
2: The betting website where you can bet on certain things.
0: Of course you would know that.
2: 1,000%,
0: bro. Of course you would know the betting
2: massive.
0: Website.
2: $2.6 billion at age 30. Jeez.
0: Oh, I'm looking at a picture of her right there.
2: Oh, Luana.
0: Yeah, she looked 30.
2: She's pretty.
1: Wow.
0: There's some dude that's like, hey, what's happening?
1: I need to go be friends with her.
0: Tell me about it. What's going on?
1: Like, hey, girly pop.
0: Do continue to hang out with us in the neighborhood. Big Boys Big Neighborhood. Boy.
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0: 93.9, ladies and gentlemen. Vegas is number one for hip hop and R&B. Big Boys Big Neighborhood. Boy. All righty, now Louis G is up in here. What you got, Lou Dog?
1: Jimmy Fallon did something so genius, bro. Yeah, he pretty much broke down everything Trump has been up to, but he uses all 30 NBA team names.
2: Yeah, man. Being ever right now, we're in the finals.
1: Yes.
2: And I thought the way that they put this together was so clever.
1: So listen and see if you can hear every single name being mentioned.
2: And follow along, for real.
3: First up, Trump is planning a concert for America's 250th birthday, but he's feeling the heat because artists are dropping out. I mean, the whole thing might be a net loss if he can't sell ticks. Also, he's trying to put his face on a bill worth 250 bucks, and he's painting the reflecting pool blue like a lake or ocean. Meanwhile, Trump thought he was acting like a maverick or trailblazer when he invaded Iran, but now both sides won't stop shooting rockets. Of course, Trump's not over there fighting like a warrior because of his bone spurs. And at this point, he'll need a wizard to unblock the Strait of Hornets. I mean, Hormuz. Oh, and Trump also got a medical exam. He gained 14 pounds. Maybe because he tosses back Burger King and McNuggets like a pelican. And his cankles are so big you can't tell where his calves end and his feet begin.
2: Oh, this is great.
3: Anyway, he got his blood drawn, took a stress test, and in a cup. You know, all that jazz. Trump claims he's as strong as a bull, timber wolf, and grizzly combined, but his hands look like they got ripped up by hawks and raptors. I mean, he's almost 80, a long way from 76 or 77. 76. And his heart could probably use a pacer. Also, he didn't even fly down to his own son's wedding to witness the magic of Don Jr.'s love. Not because of lightning or thunder. He just didn't want to go. He was like, send me a video. I'll watch a clip or something. Anyway, in conclusion, go Knicks.
2: I thought that was clever. So well written, man. Yeah, clever delivery as well.
1: That has to be tough to even think about. Yeah. Right.
2: And I'm pretty sure Trump is saying how he need to be fired and how dumb and stupid he is and how low his ratings are. You know, I think I've heard that before, right?
1: Yeah.
2: Believe that, but hell of a.
1: Yeah, I thought that was great, bro.
2: As Monty was saying, that was hella. That was
4: hella. Hella. Oh, hella. Yeah, it was eating up in there.
2: All right, now, Big Boy's Neighborhood. Boy.

0: one for hip hop and R&B.
1: Big Boys Neighborhood.
0: All right, we're gonna go ahead and get on out of here. Yeah, Louis got to get out and find one of these billionaire women we were speaking about.
2: Tell me about it, dog.
0: You know what's wild about that, man? Let me tell you. A billionaire woman is not going to go for like this. Maybe, but you don't see like the billionaire woman going for like this token guy or this guy that's an arm piece.
2: Billionaire
0: men, they'll go after and get she got the fake breast. She's young.
3: They want trophies.
0: But a billionaire woman, it seems like she'd just be with somebody. If she's 80, she's with an 80-year-old.
2: Yeah.
0: You got something that'll probably dip a little lower, but...
2: That makes sense.
0: Yeah, man. So we don't have a chance.
3: No, not at all. Well, no, maybe they want just like a little side piece. You know what I mean? I could be like their West Coast hookup.
0: Yeah.
3: Whenever they come to the West Coast.
0: Don't say nothing.
3: Be a sugar baby.
0: You ain't going to say nothing.
3: Just meet me at the Hilton. Like, oh, that's cool.
0: Yeah, would you say you'd be a sugar baby?
4: Be a little sugar baby.
0: On the weekend. I'll pick up some seasonal sugar baby work. Hey, man. Okay, let's go to this one. Diane Hendricks. $21.7 billion. All right, she's
3: 79.
0: Lou, if she told you to leave your family right now.
3: Yeah, bro, I'm gone, big dog. I'm gone for at least until she dies.
0: Yeah. So you figured. So, Myra, I'll be back in August.
4: She could still last another 20 years.
0: Yeah, she could go to 99. And she got the money for the best doctor.
4: Oh, yeah, easy.
3: Oh, yeah, I got a picture of her right here. I already Googled her. What do you guys think? Oh, yeah.
0: That's not her.
3: Yeah, I'm in, big
0: dog. That's an old-ass picture, bro. That's got to be from the 70s. The lady I'm talking about, she's 79.
3: Yeah, this is 79.
0: That was taken in 1979. She ain't looking like that now, bro. Like, show that picture to me again. I know it doesn't work for great radio, but this lady got dark hair. She look young. Like,
4: she got the money to.
2: She has nice eyes.
0: Yeah, hell yeah. Got a nice bank account. I mean, personality. Jesus Christ. So shallow. But shout out to some of our queens that made it on there. Rihanna made it on. Beyonce made it on. Yeah, Kim Kardashian is there. Oprah Winfrey's there. Taylor Swift came in with $2 billion. So it's always good to talk about somebody else's money, right?
2: Yeah.
0: Please, can I give you my family's phone number to any of you ladies that's right. And also, man, we were speaking about Cardi B, the text, and also 21 Savage. You know, you mentioned a love thing.
2: Yeah.
0: But the main dip was Cardi B and Lotto. Huh?
2: Yeah, she admitted that song, Give Me That by Lotto, is definitely going towards Cardi B.
0: Yeah, man. And Cardi put together a nice little... Hey, girl, you know, it came out the wrong way.
3: Yeah.
0: So now, maybe.
2: Long paragraph.
0: Yeah, but maybe this interview is going to change. You know, when you start sitting down thinking about something, like, hold on now. She's trying to daughter me.
2: Right.
0: I don't know if women say, you know, people say you're trying to son me. Do y'all say we're trying to daughter me?
2: No.
0: Okay, well, you should probably take that and run it.
2: Maybe,
0: use it as your own.
2: Just put it in the group chat. Let's see what my friends say.
0: Man, let me get on out of here, man. They think I'm
2: already?
0: Bank of Kurt. Yeah. Bank of Alexander. Gotta go, you know, get my shovel and dig my family out of mess holes. But thank you guys for hanging out with us, man. Enjoy the rest of your day. We are Big Boys Neighborhood, and we are gone.
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6: 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Yes, JCPenney.
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0: Yeah, yeah, yeah. The sound of the culture. Hip-hop. Ay. 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
15: I used to think about immature things. 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
2: Yo, it's Way Up with Angela Yee. Hey.
3: Good job, B-Dot.
4: Hey.
2: What's up, B-Dot?
4: Happy Monday.
2: Yes, happy Monday. It is, Knicks game is on
4: it's
2: tonight.
4: It's a Knick day. Happy Monday to all my Knickers.
2: Knickerbockers.
4: Yeah.
2: Man, listen, another thing that's happening, it's kind of a New York day.
4: Yeah.
2: We can say that nationwide.
4: It's feeling good out here,
2: globally,
4: man.
2: Globally, worldwide. Jamie Hector, who's from Brooklyn, he's going to be joining us today.
4: Yes.
2: You know him as Marlo from The Wire, but he's also in the new show Cape Fear. You also know him as from Bosch.
4: Yep.
2: As Detective Edgar. I want to say this, too. He was at my coffee shop yesterday. We had an NYC Votes event,
4: mm-hmm.
2: and these two kids from the street came in. They're like, Marlo, what you doing here? What you doing up in here, Marlo? It was so funny. But yes, he's going to be joining us, and I know you were excited for that because Jay-Z channeled Marlo's character.
4: That's right.
2: In that.
4: That freestyle. That was my Jay-Z impersonation.
2: Oh, I thought you were choking.
3: Good job, B-Dot.
2: All right. Well, let's get the show started with some love. Let's shine a light. 800-292-5150. Maybe you want to call up and shine a light on the Knicks.
4: Yeah.
2: Or maybe your local team that's not in the
4: finals.
2: But you can still do that. 800-292-5150. Call us up.

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1: Shine a light on them. Shine a light on them.
0: It's time to shine a light on them.
2: All right, it's Way Up with Angela Yee. It's me and B-Dot.
3: Good job, B-Dot.
4: That's right.
2: And today I want to shine a light since Jamie Hector is coming today on Moving Mountains. That is his nonprofit organization that he started back in 2007. And this is to provide inner city youth with free professional level training in the performing arts.
4: That's awesome.
2: And he's very present. Like, the students all know him. He knows all of them by name. But he does a lot when it comes to drama, dance, vocal performances, film, also the business aspects, financial literacy, all of that. Tonight, they're having a gala, and they're actually, one of the honorees is Rod Strickland, who was drafted by the New York Knicks as a number first round pick, by the way. And
4: And you're hosting it.
2: Oh, and I'm hosting.
4: Yeah.
2: You're absolutely right. Why did I forget that? So actually, I think they're going to be playing, watching the game after the gala. He was like, if I would have known this game was happening. But who could have predicted
4: who
2: that?
4: Could've?
2: You know how many people have things planned tonight and Wednesday, not having been aware that this was going to happen? I'm glad we don't have a lip service scheduled.
4: Right.
2: All right. Now, Lisa, who do you want to shine a light on?
5: I want to shine a light on to my son, Osaze Proctor. He's in Georgia, originally from Harrisburg, Pennsylvania. Him and his partner have a shop down there called Uncle Phil. They're in Atlanta, Georgia.
2: Okay.
5: And they're doing extremely wonderful.
2: You said it's called Uncle Phil's in Atlanta, Georgia?
5: Yes.
2: What kind of shop is it?
5: It's a sub shop. They have water, ice, and Philly subs. They're from Harrisburg, Pennsylvania, and they bought Philly to Georgia, and they're loving it down there.
2: Oh, I'm looking at it online. It looks good.
5: I'm so proud of him. He's only 29. I used to own a shop myself, but I couldn't keep it open because I didn't have enough money. And he took the legacy and carried it on that away. And I am so proud of him.
2: All right. Well, shout out to you, Lisa. Thank you. We'll make sure we check out Uncle Phil's.
5: Thank you. Have a good day.
2: You too. Well, that was Shine a Light, 800-292-5150. Just in case you couldn't get through, you could always leave a message and shine a light that way. And when we come back, let's get into this Yee T Scary Movie 6. Did you see it?
4: I did not.
2: You're one of the few people who didn't. We'll talk about the numbers from that, but we'll also talk about somebody who could have been in the movie but declined. I wonder if she's like, dang, I should have did that.
4: Got to learn the regrets, Angela.
2: All right, it's Way Up.
0: The rumors, the shade. Let's break it down.
6: Let's go.
0: Angela spilling the Yee Tea next.
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1: Hey, back. Yeah, she back at it. Bring it, bring in the Mac. We up with Angela Yee is on.

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1: Yo, she about to blow the lid up off this pot.
2: Let's get it.
1: Oh, yeah. Angela's spilling that Yee tea.
2: Come and get the tea.
0: All right, it's Way Up with Angela Yee. I'm here with B-Dot.
3: Good job, B-Dot.
4: Yes, you are.
0: And let's get into this Yee tea. So, Scary Movie 6, did you know it was going to do what it did?
4: I had no idea.
0: It was, it made $105 million worldwide on opening weekend.
4: Damn.
0: Which is a franchise record for them.
4: Wow.
0: What a big deal. You know how much it cost to make it?
4: How much?
0: $30 million.
4: Wow.
0: So within the first 3 days, they've already recouped and then some.
4: That's what's up.
0: Yeah, shout out to Marlon Wayans, Sean Wayans, Keenan Ivory Wayans. I love me some Regina Hall.
4: Yeah, we saw Marlon the other day in the hallway.
0: Yes, listen, I just want to say Marlon Wayans is a nice person in real life.
4: Yeah.
0: Like, just mad cool. I'm glad to see that they deserve all this success.
4: Right.
0: And one person, when he was on The View, he said he really tried to get Cardi B to be in Scary Movie 6. Here's what he said.
5: Are there any cameos that you wanted that got away from you?
6: Yeah, we tried Cardi B, but she said, hell no!
4: I wonder why she said no.
0: I don't know. You know, it could be that maybe at that time she was pregnant. It is a lot of work, you know, an early morning. So who knows what was happening timing-wise with her.
4: Right.
0: That she couldn't do it, so... But I'm sure she's like, man, that would have been a good one.
4: Maybe Scary Movie 7.
0: All right, now, Anna Faris, in the meantime, talks about a joke that she really wanted to be in Scary Movie 6 that did not make the cut. Here's what she said.
7: There was a moment where I'm getting just wasted, just so drunk. I'm in my truck, of course. And I look into the rearview mirror and I say, be best, Cindy Campbell. Be best. That didn't make it, but I liked my little winking there. What are you going to do? You're going to be mad at Cindy?
4: I can see why I didn't make it.
0: Why?
4: It's not funny.
0: Oh. Well, she pushed for it. She wanted it to happen. All right, and Drake's Iceman has spent 3 weeks at number one on the Billboard 200. That's another milestone on the charts. 171,000 equivalent albums in the U.S. for this last week. It is one of five Drake albums to spend at least 3 weeks on top of the Billboard 200, and the first that he's done that with since Certified Lover Boy, that got 5 weeks at number one in 2021.
4: It's deserving. I think so far it's the album of the year.
0: Wow. Yeah. You know, it's interesting that a lot of people at first didn't like it, but then as they sat with it.
4: It's good. It's good music, man. Good raps. Shout out to the Canadian.
0: I wonder what his next deal is going to be. I know there's a lot of speculation about it, but it puts him in a great position.
4: Definitely does.
0: To work something else out. Now, in addition to this, you know what? Let's get into About Last Night, because I can't wait to talk about this. I was in Nashville over the weekend.
4: You had a hell of a weekend, Angela.
0: And then a lot of crazy weather here. I was looking online. It was like a tornado or something.
4: Something like that.
0: Yeah. You know, it's block party time here in Brooklyn. Yeah. So we're going to talk about Last Night, and you're going to tell me what you had going on.
4: Yep.
0: But right now, let's hear some F-A-B-O, Fabulous, and Neo. Here is Make Me Better. It's Way Up.

0: So, about last night. Here's how it went down.
1: All right, it's Way Up with Angela. Yeah, it's me and B-Dimes.
2: Good job, B-Dimes. Yeah.
1: And it's time for About Last Night. What did you do?
3: Well, this weekend was pretty calm. I was with my daughter and we were just hanging out, trying to be Father of the Year. But I was still recovering from the game on Friday, man. It was insane with the Knicks winning, man. I almost got trampled on 34th Street.
1: That was a good game. Now, I did have a chance to watch that game. I was in Nashville. So we went to the hotel bar to watch the game. Great game. Last second.
3: Yes.
1: It's interesting being in another place while the Knicks are playing because there's a lot of people who don't like the Knicks.
3: I know.
1: At the bar, but, you know, there's some handshakes going on after.
3: It was a nail biter.
1: Yeah, it was. But that's good. That's what you want, right? You don't want people getting blown out. And I guess you'll be watching again.
3: I will be watching tonight. I don't know where, but somewhere.
1: All right. Now, I do want to talk about, I was in Nashville. You know, it's the 250th anniversary birthday for America.
3: Yes, I do.
1: While the rally that Trump is doing didn't turn out the way that he anticipated, a lot of artists pulled out.
3: Right.
1: That were supposed to perform. Even Milli Vanilli pulled out. But anyway, I was hosting something for Stella TV. They're doing their own 250th anniversary.
3: Okay.
1: You know, gospel, a lot of gospel artists performing. It's beautiful. It's touching a lot of history.
3: Mm-hmm.
1: So you'll learn a lot of lessons when you watch that. And then I came back here and I had a NYC Votes event at Coffee Uplifts People. We had so much fun.
3: I was going to come.
1: I want to say, shout out to NYC Votes. They have great merch. When I tell you, if you can see, like, the hats they were giving out, people were like, oh, my gosh, you know how normally hats and, like, free stuff is not good?
3: It looks free.
1: It was real. It was like, I would wear this. So shout out to NYC Votes for a great event as they're trying to just bring awareness. And I want to do this just nationwide. Make sure you know what those deadlines are. When does early voting start? Because I always try to vote early. I typically do not like to vote the day of an election because anything could go wrong.
3: Yeah, that's true.
1: And I don't want to wait till the last minute. So everybody just make sure you check that you are registered to vote. You know where you're voting. You know who you're voting for. You know when early voting is. There's other ways to vote as well. Mail in your ballot. You know, there's so many ways to make sure that you participate.
3: You're
1: so
3: like Susan B. Anthony over here.
1: And then I was watching Cape Fear when I got home.
3: I got to watch that tonight. Well,
1: yes, on
3: the
1: Apple TV. Shout out to, that is an amazing show. Martin Scorsese, you know, Steven Spielberg, executive producers. I saw a lot of reviews talking about what an amazing show this is. And I want to say it is on point. You know, it's hard for me to like not to want to look away from something because I love a horror.
3: You're a tough critic.
1: And there were points when I was like, ooh, I can't even look at that. So, you know, shout out to them for making me be like,
3: well, if you
1: scared.
3: If you recommend it, you know, I gotta check it out though, Angela.
1: You're gonna love it. And if you watch, you gotta go back and watch the original Cape Fear to remember what that was like too.
3: Gotcha.
1: And then go and watch. You don't have to watch it because this series is a standalone, but it's amazing. All right, when we come back, 800-292-5150. Call us up and tell us a secret.
3: Yes.
1: Maybe you have a horror story that you want to tell us that would make me look away if it was on the big screen. We want to hear it and we're not going to judge you.
3: Well, maybe a little bit.
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2: Vegas leads a series 2-1. 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Then they're off until training camp later this summer. Gage Jump pitched 6 1/3 scoreless to help the A's shut out the Astros 5-0 to avoid the sweep in Houston. I'm Ron Zamas.
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0: What's up? It's Way Up with Angela Yee. Look at you dropping berries. And it's time for Tell Us This. Don't eat that off the floor.
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0: 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It's me and B-Dot here. 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It's Way Up.

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1: Ooh, baby, it's way up at the end of the year. It's me and B-Dot.
2: Good job, B-Dot.
3: Yes, it is.
1: And we want to hear these secrets today.
3: Yes, we
1: okay?
3: do.
1: Okay, I told y'all you got to shock us. 800-292-5150. Anonymous caller, tell us your secret.
4: So I live with my boyfriend at 2 years, and I'm pregnant with another guy.
2: Oh!
1: Ouch.
4: Yeah.
1: Okay, tell us a little more. How did this happen, and how do you know it's the other guy's?
4: My boyfriend's girl.
1: Oh, okay.
4: Yeah.
1: How are you going to tell your boyfriend? Because he knows it's not his.
4: He's thinking it is.
1: I mean, there might be a little chance it is.
4: No.
3: Is one guy like black, other guy white?
1: Asian?
4: One's Chinese and one's black.
1: No. See what I tell you. Oh my gosh. Are you gonna leave your boyfriend?
4: Yeah, I'm gonna have to.
1: I think so. So are you gonna move out? Are you gonna try to get him to move out? And are you gonna be with this other guy?
4: It's totally not a good situation either. He's a 24/7 gamer.
3: Oh my gosh.
1: Oh, I feel so bad. I wonder how your boyfriend's gonna take it.
4: I don't know.
1: It sounds like you don't even really like him.
4: I have love for him.
3: How many months are you?
4: I just found out like yesterday.
1: Oh. Are you excited?
4: In a way. It's a blessing at the end of the day.
1: Is the new guy going to like be with you? Or are you going to try to have a family with him? What's the plan?
4: I'm most definitely thinking that he's going to be involved.
1: Okay. All right. Well, good luck telling your man. The sooner the better.
3: Maybe he could stream your reaction.
1: Oh, that is, yeah, nah, you might end up on the blogs if he streams you.
4: Goodness. Thank y'all.
1: All right, take care. Hey, anonymous caller, what's up?
5: Hi there.
1: You want to tell me and beat out a secret? No judgment?
5: I had left a 2-year relationship because I had woken up next to my ex had the bed and he didn't wake me up.
1: Oh. Wow,
3: that's a situation.
1: And didn't wake you up?
5: That he pooped the bed.
3: I hope there weren't white sheets.
1: Did he clean it up?
5: Yeah, I had to like come for him afterwards because I felt bad, but I wanted to run out the house.
1: Yeah, that is really disgusting. How did that even happen? Why did he get up?
3: He might have had White Castle the night before.
5: I have no idea.
1: Was it like a hard, like easy to remove, or was it like smushy?
5: Oh my goodness, girl. I don't want to go into detail. I'm trying to forget it.
3: It was a blowout, Angela?
1: Was it a Taco Tuesday situation?
5: He definitely, yeah.
1: Oh, that is really embarrassing.
5: Milkshake.
1: You said he had a milkshake? Is that a cause to break up with somebody?
3: I think that's kind of a deal breaker, Angela.
5: At 39 years old, yeah, you should have control of it.
3: Maybe next time just give him a diaper.
1: He might have been having food poisoning. You never know. Because he only did it once, right? He only did it once?
5: Okay, yeah.
1: I mean, one time is not... It's an accident.
3: Would you stay with somebody like that, Angela?
1: I don't know. It depends.
3: No pun intended.
5: What if it happened twice, though?
1: It happened twice?
5: Yeah.
1: Oh, yeah. He needs to go to the doctor and see why he has no bowel control. No, that's gross. You can't live a life like that.
5: Thank you for your time, guys.
3: Later.
1: Okay. I wonder if she wiped it. What if he wanted her to wipe him down like a baby?
3: Yeah.
1: I have to go. All right.
3: Man, it makes me want to book a colonoscopy.
1: Well, that was Tell Us a Secret, 800-292-5150. You could always leave us a secret for last word. And when we come back, B-Dot in the news again.
3: What did I do?
1: YG called
2: you out. Good job, B-Dot.
3: Oh, man.
1: And that is because of your conversations about the West Coast and hip-hop. And once again, B-Dot, I don't know if you're a real music journalist.
3: Oh, boy.
1: It's way up. See my

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1: Back. Yeah, she back at it. Bring it, bring in the Mac. We up with Angela Yee is on.

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4: Man, she's spilling it all. This is Yee T.
2: Way up.
1: Yo, it's Way Up at Angela Yee. It's me and B-Dot.
5: Good job, B-Dot.
6: Yo.
1: Oh, let's get into some of this Yee tea.
6: Let's do it.
1: So Tony Hinchcliffe has his special. Netflix gave him a major deal. Three for his show, Kill Tony, one for an hour of his own stand-up. And on Tuesday, they put out the teaser for that stand-up special. And I guess it is now coming out when? Tomorrow.
6: Okay.
1: So all of that drama, all of that backlash, now the special's coming out, and I'm sure it's going to be in the top, like, you know.
6: Hopefully it's funny.
1: And the way that they actually promoted this special was a whole bunch of people criticizing Tony Hinchcliffe and saying negative things about him.
6: Were you in that clip?
1: No.
6: Oh.
1: I have to get in line for that. Will you watch it?
6: If it's funny.
1: How are you going to know until you watch it?
6: People, you know, people recommend things.
1: So you really pay attention to what other people say?
6: Yeah, recommendations.
1: Because I feel like you can't ever really pay attention to that.
6: I'll check it out.
1: There you go.
6: All right.
1: All right. And also check out Love Island USA while you're at it. Season 8 is Peacock's most watched TV debut ever. 23% of viewership is on phones and tablets, by the way.
6: Wow.
1: So this just premiered last week on June 2nd. There's 3 episodes out so far. And number one, and according to reports, they're saying there's some nice looking contestants on there this season.
6: I've never watched. I'm gonna check it out then.
1: I think you'll enjoy it because it is also a study in human behavior when it comes to dating and friendships. I mean, these people literally just met each other for the first time, and they're supposed to form these bonds of, I'm talking to this person, why would you? And trying to strategize, like, should I dump this person and get with this person who I just met? Sometimes you have a good connection, but you don't know if maybe you'll have a better connection with somebody else. It's interesting.
6: Sounds like a weekend in New York.
1: Yeah. Now, let's, speaking of which, things that you should do. YG has called you out, B-Dot.
6: What did I do?
1: Because what didn't you do is the question. You have not included him in these West Coast conversations when people talk about the biggest and most influential artists from the region.
6: Yes.
1: You've listed the 10 best West Coast albums. This was like years ago.
6: This is 2024 on my live stream, Unlisted.
1: Right, and so what do you think about his criticism of you? And here's what YG had to say.
7: I seen too many motherfuckers mention, like, West Coast rap, and, like, damn, you really mentioning my name? Like, I feel like my name should be mentioned. Like, B-Dot, he had posted, like, the 10 most influential, like, West Coast albums. My Crazy Life wasn't on there. I'm like, huh? Smoking on.
6: What am I smoking on?
1: I mean, that was a great album.
6: I'm high off life. I mean, listen, out of the top 10, I just don't know what replaces it. You know, My Crazy Life is a classic album, but I just don't know what it supplements out of this top 10.
1: You have The Chronic, Doggy Style.
6: 2001.
1: Machiavelli.
6: All Eyes on Me.
1: Good Kid, Mad City.
6: The Documentary, Death Certificate, Dog Food, and Straight Outta Compton. I don't know if My Crazy Life replaces any of these. So His criticism could be valid, but, you know, hopefully his new album, Gentleman's Club, that's coming out on June 19th.
1: It's interesting that it bothered him that much that years later he's talking about it. But sometimes that gives you the fuel because it was a really classic album. But sometimes it's hard when you have a top 10.
6: Right.
1: It's all subjective.
6: Exactly. But shout out to YG.
1: All right. Well, that is your Yee T. When we come back, we have under the radar stories that are flying under the radar, but you need to know about them. And, you know, the Knicks, the game is tonight.
6: Yes.
1: Donald Trump is supposed to be going to the game. You should see all of these dividers that are up right now. There was a stabbing in Penn Station. My mother was present when that happened.
6: It's crazy.
1: I got a little update from her. It's Way Up.

0: in the news that relates to you. These stories are flying under the radar.
1: All right, it's way up with Angela Yee. I'm here with B-Dawn.
2: Good job, B-Dawn.
3: Yes.
1: And let's go under the radar.
3: Let's go.
1: All right, you were outside for watching the Knicks in these finals.
3: Yes, almost got trampled.
1: Yeah, so now there are no outdoor watch parties for Game 3. That's going to be tonight. And there's enhanced security measures because Donald Trump is attending the game.
3: Yep.
1: So they're warning fans, bring as little as possible. They're saying you can't even have a bag. So there's just a strict no bag policy in place. And there's going to be TSA-style screening procedures when you enter the garden. And so normally there's an outdoor watch party. That's not going to be happening. We're having a watch party.
3: Yeah.
1: At Coffee
3: I'm at the
1: people.
3: Come. I saw a video right now circulating online of that area, Madison Square Garden. They had these fences up. It looks like an internment camp.
1: You know how much they probably had to... They did have to pay to get all of this done.
3: My goodness.
1: And there's a heightened risk. Police are on alert for malicious activity. Now, I do want to say at Penn Station, which is literally right outside the garden, there was a stabbing that took place. And, you know, my mom was actually there. Six people were hurt.
3: Wow.
1: One was seriously hurt in the stabbing that happened yesterday evening. One of the victims had serious injuries. They say that the man had mental health issues. Now, my mom told me that this was happening on the first two tracks. She was on the third track.
3: Mm.
1: So she could see everything and she could hear the guy screaming.
3: Wow. So she witnessed it.
1: So she did witness it. I was like, did you get out of there? She said, yes, she ran out of there. But, that's unfortunate. But this also coincides with this game happening tonight and Donald Trump actually going to the game. So it's going to be a mess.
3: Mayhem in Midtown.
1: All right. Well, that is your Under the Radar. We do have the Way Up Mix for you at the top of the hour. Plus, Jamie Hector is going to be joining us. You know him as the legendary character of Marlo from The Wire. You also know him from Bosch, from so many different things. But he also has a nonprofit organization that has been doing great work for students who are interested in pursuing the field of the arts.
3: Yep.
1: And he's actually landed a lot of these students in major productions.
3: I think Jay-Z's a big fan, too.
1: Jay-Z's a fan of Jamie Hector. And Jamie's from Brooklyn.
3: There you go.
1: All right, it's Way Up.
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10: On News 3, meteorologist Chloe Coast. Expect mostly sunny skies and breezy weather on Monday, with high temperatures reaching around 98 degrees in Las Vegas. Winds will be out of the south, 10 to 20 miles per hour with higher wind gusts. We'll see variable clouds tonight with valley low temperatures around 74 degrees.
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1: You vibing way up with Angela Yee. Come right back. More now.
0: What's up? It's Way Up with Angela Yee. It's me and B-Dot.
2: Yes, it is.
0: And Jamie Hector is going to be joining us today. I'm so excited for that. I know you are, too.
2: Can't wait.
0: Because Jay-Z referenced Jamie Hector's character of Marlo in The Wire in his freestyle at the Roots Picnic.
2: Yep.
0: You got questions.
2: I have answers.
0: Marlo is a fan favorite, too, by the way. He had some of the most iconic moments from The Wire. He's also right now on the new series Cape Fear that's on Apple TV. And y'all have got to check it out. It has gotten tremendous ratings. I've been watching. It's two episodes in. We'll talk about all of that. It's Way Up.

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0: What's up? It's Way Up at Angela Yee. It's me and B-Dime.
1: Yes, it is.
0: And as we are getting ready for this next Yee-tee, mm-hmm. a Black James Bond.
1: Oh.
0: Could that, you know, it's always been talk about it.
1: Yeah.
0: We'll tell you what Idris Elba had to say, because he had put that out there, but now he's saying he don't think it's going to happen.
1: It should.
0: All right, it's Way Up.
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1: She want the tea.
2: Oh, she came with receipts. It's time to spill that yee tea.
0: Oh, yes. Way up with Angela Yee. I'm here with B-Dot.
1: Good job, B-Dot.
3: Yeah.
0: It's time for yee tea. I just showed you a story that I think is so funny.
3: Yeah.
0: Tom Brady has a coconut water, and guess what it's called?
3: What's it called?
0: Good Nut.
3: Mmm.
0: And so people are pausing his entire timeline for dropping this. And the slogan is, it's a delicious mouthful.
3: I think we all could use...
0: Why would you do that?
3: I think we all could use...
0: A good mouthful?
3: No.
0: Oh. All right, B-Dot.
3: I was going to say a good nut in terms of the drink.
0: Okay, yeah. Well, that's what it's called.
3: Okay.
0: So, wow, nobody told them. Now, it looks like, you know, we're very excited for Serena Williams to return to tennis.
3: Yeah.
0: And LeBron is part of an ad that commemorated that return. She's going to officially make her first appearance back on the court at the HSBC Championships.
3: Mm.
0: And here is that ad.
4: Hey, Bron, what's up?
5: Hey, I'm getting pitched for a movie right now. I'm going to let them explain it.
6: Let's jump right into it. The film is called The Goat's Goodbye. It's a kind of a legacy play.
4: Guys, I can't. I'm back on the court.
5: She's hung up.
3: Don't call it a comeback.
0: Absolutely not. Shout out to Queens.
3: Yeah.
0: All right, now, Jalen Brunson and his father, Rick Brunson, were on Good Morning America.
3: Okay.
0: And they were talking about a lot of different things. The game, the finals, their relationship on and off the court. How does Jalen Brunson feel like he's been doing in this finals?
3: Mm-hmm.
0: What do you think?
3: I think he's been doing fantastic.
0: All right, well, here's some of what they had to say.
7: Subpar. When I say subpar, just from my standards, I still feel like I'm trying to impact the game as much as I can, but I also feel like I can be much better.
8: I don't rate Jalen on if the ball goes in or not, and that's what I talk to him about. It's just taking the right shot, taking his shot. Just try to keep him confident. You know, that's when you know more of a coach, you know, make sure he keeps doing what he's doing to be successful.
3: He's a tough dad.
0: Yeah, as he should be, right?
3: Subpar.
0: That's probably how he got... No, he said he feels like his performance has been subpar. That wasn't his dad saying that. Oh, man. I saw Stephen A. Smith was weighing in on Donald Trump going to the game tonight. He said he thought that it was selfish and narcissistic that Donald Trump would attend this game. I mean, it is going to cause a lot of issues when it comes to other people going.
3: Some people feel like that about Stephen A. Smith going to the games.
0: No, they don't have to close down the streets, you know, for that to happen and not let people get in the vicinity. It hurts businesses that are showing the game near the garden. There's no outdoor watch party. They had to put up all these dividers. It does feel like maybe I should go watch it somewhere and not there because of all the trouble.
3: You think those friends are going to keep New Yorkers from celebrating if the Knicks win? Please.
0: It's going to be mayhem. It's concerning. All right, and Idris Elba, if you ever were thinking that he was going to be James Bond, it looks like he doesn't feel like it's going to happen. He told British GQ, he's on the cover, I've always felt that it's not a realistic thing. James Bond was written how he was written for a reason, but I was complimented by it. And also, I think in realistic terms, some markets just don't go for that. Bond is big all over the world, and audiences won't all go for a black male, an African male playing Bond. That's not what they like in their culture, period.
3: Well, at least he's got the accent. You can't take the role from an American actor.
0: You know, it's crazy to me that a fictional character people feel like is supposed to be a certain race.
3: Yeah.
0: And that's so weird. It's already, like, not real. Calm down. You know what I mean?
3: Yeah, I got
0: like,
3: you.
0: It's just stupid. Like, how are you going to say what a fictional character is supposed to look like? Or
3: well,
0: anyway.
3: Most people don't devil in reality, Angela.
0: You're right about that. Well, that is your Yee Tea. And when we come back, it's time for Ask Yee. 800-292-5150. Yeah. But yeah, you give good advice.
3: I try my best, man.
0: Yeah. You're getting better.
3: Thank you.
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3: On News 3, meteorologist Chloe Coast. Expect mostly sunny skies and breezy weather on Monday, with high temperatures reaching around 98 degrees in Las Vegas. Winds will be out of the south, 10 to 20 miles per hour with higher wind gusts. We'll see variable clouds tonight with valley low temperatures around 74 degrees.
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1: Yeah, let's go.
2: Turn me up.
3: Here we go again.
4: This is Way Up with Angela Yee.
0: What's up? It's Way Up with Angela Yee. It's me and B-Don.
1: Yes, it is.
0: You just found out that James Bond is Jamaican?
1: I had no idea.
0: I didn't know that either. Oh, so we need a Jamaican to play James Bond. All right. Well, when we come back, ask Yee 800-292-5150. That was an ask.
1: Maybe Shaggy's available.
0: Oh, Shaggy is James Bond. That would be, or Sean Paul.
1: The Bond.
0: That would be great. Yeah. All right. 800-292-5150. Ask Yee is next. Any question? We're here to help you.

0: I'll freak you free, and I ain't the one that's ever made you feel gay. Here I go. Everybody accent. Whether it's relationship or career advice, Angela's dropping facts.
1: Thought you should know.
0: This is Ask Yee.
2: Brought to you by Angela Yee. It's me, Angela. And we have Aleza on the line. She's opening a business in the mall, King of Prussia, and she wants to know how to promote it.
3: I'm a musician from the Bronx, from Soundview, and I'm opening up my first business venture in the King of Prussia Mall. It's a Pink Himalayan salt spa, so I'm kind of nervous as a woman of color, you know, coming to the industry. I just want to know what business advice maybe you have.
2: So what is it? Yeah, tell us what that does, because I don't know much about a Pink Himalayan salt spa. Tell me about it.
3: So it's to detox and get, like, remove impurities. With the natural Pink Himalayan salt from the earth, it just refreshes you and exfoliates.
2: I want to try it.
4: Yeah.
2: First of all, congratulations on that.
4: Thanks.
2: And now we just have to make sure that your business succeeds. So what have you been doing to promote? Because I think number one thing is you have to have amazing services, amazing staff, great customer service. But then after that, how do people even know that they want to come in there? What have you been doing?
3: So I did my Instagram page, and I've been promoting to family, some flyers. I've been putting some flyers out.
2: What's the Instagram page? I want to see.
3: Yes, so the page is Lelux Lounge. So it's LeaLouNge.
2: Okay, Lelux Lounge. And I also, what kind of specials are you guys going to be doing for when you open?
3: So for everybody coming in for the first 2 days is going to get to experience the lounge for 10 minutes. And we're also going to be giving to the first 100 people just that, with free memberships, free sessions.
2: Okay. Have you done any ads on, like, social media?
4: I was about to say that.
2: Or Google?
3: Yeah, so we're opening on June 19th. We want to do Juneteenth. Yep, so I've been promoting on my personal page, ELAZIA.music, because, like I said, I'm a musician. So, you know, all my friends are in the hip-hop scene, beauticians, musicians, you know?
4: Definitely do, like, the paid targeted ads.
2: Mm-hmm.
4: And on YouTube, on Facebook and
2: yeah.
4: Instagram, those
2: yeah, you can look at with the keywords. You got to make sure you get all of that right. We actually have a guy, Ryan McCrary, who we work with on Wealth Wednesday, that helps people with that. If you want to look at some of his free content, he kind of helps navigate you through how you can use that targeted marketing for your audience.
3: Oh, definitely. Okay, I got to check that out.
2: B-Dot loves it, but B-Dot gets his facials all the time.
4: I do.
2: So I do want to say, don't neglect the men, too. You know, I think sometimes we think of spa, we think of women, but men love that. I think couples, Father's Day is coming up, too. You know, all of those things when you think of stuff like that.
3: Yes, thank you. I'm so excited to get so creative.
2: All right, well, thank you for calling us, and good luck. I cannot wait to see this on Juneteenth.
3: Thank you, Angela. I appreciate you guys. And
4: B-Rock,
3: thank you.
4: No doubt.
2: And girl, listen, one last thing. Apply for all the grants that you can.
4: Mm.
3: Got it. You got it.
2: 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All right. 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
3: Thanks for your time. Thanks, Angela. Bye.
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2: 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And when we come back, Jamie Hector is going to be joining us. It's a friend of mine. 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You know him from Bosch. 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And he's got a great nonprofit event happening tonight, Moving Mountains. It's way up.

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4: This is Way Up with Angela Yee.
0: What's up? It's Way Up with Angela Yee. Look at B-Dot State for this.
5: I had to, man.
0: You're going to find out why in a second. But my guy Jamie Hector is here. What's up, Jamie?
6: What's up, Angela? How you doing?
0: You are viral again. And we got to get right into it because B-Dot was at the Roots Picnic.
5: Yes, I was at the Roots Picnic last weekend. And you know, during Jay-Z's freestyle, he made reference to your character Marlo from The Wire. Mm-hmm. So with you coming, I was curious, like, what was your reaction when you heard that?
7: You want it one way, it's the other. I spill on you suckers, I'll maul you to your gang. I ain't much for me, it's no how. Cancel the brunches, I remember the hunger pain. The price of the bricks going up. It's gonna cost you a bee to even say my name.
6: It was a great feeling just knowing that, you know, he's head honcho, mm-hmm. right? He gets it done. And he was gone for a minute. And then when he decides to, you know, reappear, he starts talking about the work that was created because it was art. Coming from an artist, paying homage and showing love and respect to it. I mean, and who was coming from as well. It felt great. And not to mention, you know, my phone started blowing up.
0: I bet. You were like, what happened?
6: I'm talking about coming from everybody. It was just like, yeah. And I was like, what's going on? And then it started blowing up with images as well from different people covering it.
5: Mm.
6: I was like, man, what Malcolm X said, it's a lot of power. Yeah. Right? You say it and it happens. So much love to Jay.
0: What would Marlo Stanfield say?
5: Yeah, right. What do you think about when other rappers mention you in rhymes? Like whether it's Lupe Fiasco, Pusha T, Griselda guys, like what are your thoughts about that?
6: I mean, I appreciate it because the work was done, right? Mm-hmm. Like developing that character was fun, it was work. And hopefully it's timeless. And what do I feel about them mentioning it? I feel good. Keep it alive.
0: Mm-hmm. Right now, I'm with B-Dot.
5: Yes, you are.
0: And we're talking to Jamie Hector. You know him as Marlo from The Wire. Right now, he's in Cape Fear on Apple TV as well.
5: Does it bother you when people see you in the street and call you Marlo?
6: No. Not at all. Not at all. I just make sure that they know my name is Jamie Hector.
0: Okay. Yes, hello, Jamie
6: with
0: Hector.
6: Appreciation of the character of Marlo. But yeah, we're gonna let them know it's clear, though.
0: And there's like a documentary on the real Marlo that's been streaming.
6: Yeah, shout out to him. Shout out to the brother.
0: Yeah, I feel like people didn't know that was like
6: that was real.
0: Yeah.
6: Yeah, I was, you know, $2 Dave?
0: Mm-mm. Oh, that gives out the $2 bills?
6: Gives out the $2 bills.
0: Yes, mm-hmm. Definitely do.
6: Yeah, he invited me to an event where they're really involved with helping redirect youth in Queens that are going down the wrong path. And while I was there doing a panel, they FaceTimed him, Marlo, and put me on with him. Yeah, solid dude, doing the right thing.
0: So
6: right
0: you
6: now.
0: Didn't even know him before?
6: No, I never met him.
0: Oh, wow, I didn't know that.
6: Because he was behind the wall.
0: Right, but right? You never even had a conversation.
6: Never. And they FaceTimed him, and we got a chance to talk. He introduced me to his family, explained to me everything that he's doing in the community now. He's based on the conversation that I had with him, he just seems like a really kind, nice, humble dude. He don't seem nothing like a...
0: Yeah.
6: Dude that was putting people behind vacants and everything, you know, like, so I...
0: Yeah, I'm sure it was dramatized.
5: What do you think happened to your character at the end?
6: That's a good question. It was hard. It's hard for him to leave the streets.
5: Mm.
6: You see it because he walked out of the building when they tried to give him the world.
5: Yeah.
6: I don't want to say what happened to him, but I really don't think that he was able to just transition into corporate life and go have a family and go sit up and just sit by the trees drinking margaritas. I don't think that's him. I think he probably just tried to do it again.
0: All right. I'm here with B-Dot. We're talking to Jamie Hector. You know him as Marlo from The Wire. Iconic character.
5: Yep.
0: But we have more with Jamie Hector when we come back. We're talking about his nonprofit, Moving Mountains, as well as the new show on Apple TV, Cape Fear, that he's in. It's Way Up.

0: greatest women in radio. We're talking about Angela Yee.
1: Your Way Up with Angela Yee.
2: Please believe that.
3: What's up? It's Way Up with Angela Yee. Me and B-Dot are here.
4: Yes, we are.
3: And we are talking to Jamie Hector. Don't you love him?
4: How can you not?
3: He's nothing like Marlo from The Wire in real life. Now, so many things to get into with you right now, but Cape Fear on Apple TV. First of all, Cape Fear, that movie is such a classic. Yeah. It's very nostalgic for me because that was like a movie I loved when I was really young because I was into all of that. Mm-hmm. Horror movies is like my favorite genre of movies to watch. So I remember when it was announced that you got casted for that. Mm-hmm. Were you a fan of Cape Fear?
5: I was a fan of Cape Fear. I was a fan of everything De Niro. Mm-hmm. And then I was a fan of everything Scorsese and Spielberg. And just, you know, happy to be a part of it.
3: I think right now you can see 2 episodes, if I'm not mistaken.
5: Yeah.
3: And it's just so funny to see you go from, like, just these different characters and embodying, like, that, but then being a detective, but then seeing you with your, like, little chancletas on, their slides on, and, you know, at a barbecue with white people. Yeah.
5: Them chancletas did it, though. I took my boy with me and my daughter to the premiere. And he's sitting there watching it. He leaned over. What you doing with them sandals?
3: Yeah, those sandals was wild.
5: Yeah, those sandals were wild.
3: But it's every little things like that, though, that you pay attention to when you see a character.
5: Absolutely. Because, you know, you want to transform, and nothing speaks louder than wardrobe.
3: Yeah.
5: You know, you're throwing some slides, you know, showing your toes. Brooklyn is like, what?
3: What would Jay-Z say?
4: Yeah, right. You know?
3: Right now, I'm with B-Dot.
4: Yes, you are.
3: And we're talking to Jamie Hector. You know him as Marlo from The Wire. Right now, he's in Cape Fear on Apple TV. You know, the balance for you in being in this space, but also making sure that you help the youth with their dreams of moving mountains, because I want to segue into that now.
5: Absolutely.
3: And I know this is something that you're so passionate about, and gala is actually happening. Oh, I'll be hosting.
5: That's right.
3: But you have some great things happening this year. You have a performance from Renee Nouvelle, from Janae.
5: That's right.
3: And then the honorees, are you allowed to say?
5: Yeah. Absolutely.
3: Okay. Sonny Hostin,
5: Rod Strickland, and John Legend. Decky. Rod Strickland, you know, our New York Knicks.
3: Mm-hmm. Shout out to our Knicks, you know.
5: So we're going to have a watch party afterwards for those that want to pull up.
3: Imagine being at an event where Rod Strickland's getting honored and then you get to watch the game after.
5: With Rod,
3: he's going to stay for it?
5: Yeah, hopefully.
3: Okay.
5: I mean, the whole team, they the ones that recommended it. And it was like, let's make it happen, you know?
3: Wow.
5: Keep the screen up, watch the ride. Something
3: into something that's huge. We got to make sure people know. Get them tickets for the gala. You could watch the game with us after.
5: Well, the website is movingmountainsnyc.org. If you want to buy a ticket or a table, you can go to www.mmgala.com. So movingmountainsnyc.org, that's the website.
3: If you have some kids interested.
5: And the beautiful part about it, guys, I'm going to tell you this part, is that it's free of charge.
3: All right, and Cape Fear, you can start watching that right now on Apple TV. I know that's right.
5: Yes.
4: After the Knick game, of course.
3: Of course. Thank goodness it's streaming.
5: Indeed.
3: All right, well, Jamie, I appreciate you so much, and I'm looking forward to this, and I'm sure we're going to have a lot more announcements at some point soon. So,
5: thank you, Angela.
3: Congrats on everything. You can watch that full interview on my YouTube channel, Way Up With Ye. Make sure you tune into Cape Fear. B-Dot, you got to
4: get into it. Of course, I'm
3: tapped in. First 2 episodes are out now, and it comes out every Friday.
4: No spoilers, all right?
3: All right, well, anyway, this is your show. When we come back, you have the last word. Sometimes

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3: Here's the last word on Way Up with Angela Yee.
0: What's up? It's Way Up with Angela Yee. It's me and B-Dot.
4: Yes, it is.
0: You got to go get a haircut.
4: I got to get a haircut. I got to prepare for the Knicks for their win tonight, man. I got to look good.
0: I heard you're going to be courtside with Trump. man, it's going to be crazy. I'm trying to get out of the city ASAP.
4: You have to.
0: Yes, but shout out to Jamie Hector. I'm actually going to see him tonight. I'm hosting his gala, Moving Mountains. And like I said, Rod Strickland's being honored, so we have they're having a watch party afterwards.
4: There's some Nick representation.
0: Some Nick's representation. But shout out to everybody who I'm going to see tonight. And make sure you check out that Jamie Hector interview. That was a good one.
4: That was good.
0: Yeah, I enjoyed it. I think there's going to be some stories about Jamie that people didn't know.
4: Yeah.
0: And definitely want to go back and rewatch The Wire as well, but I'm into Cape Fear right now. That's the show I'm watching every week.
4: Definitely going to check it out because of you, Angela.
0: And because of Jamie.
4: Of course, it's because of Jamie. Of course.
0: And because of Martin Scorsese and Steven Spielberg.
4: Got you.
0: And Javier Bardem, all of us. That's all the reasons why.
4: Absolutely.
0: But as you know, this is your show, so you have the last word.
5: So my husband has cheated with over 100 women, and they always think that they're his one and only. They're not, okay? It's sad. It's disgusting. I understand.
6: Yo, this is your girl, Rockstar Tatiana. Go tap in and follow me on Instagram. I'm the hottest out west. Like, ain't nobody with me. I'm the baddest. But I love y'all. Angela, go tap in, man. The Chicago way. You feel me?
3: Going way up.
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9: On News 3, meteorologist Chloe Coast. Expect mostly sunny skies and breezy weather on Monday with high temperatures reaching around 98 degrees in Las Vegas. Winds will be out of the south, 10 to 20 miles per hour with higher wind gusts. We'll see variable clouds tonight with valley low temperatures around 74 degrees.
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Ice Cube, it was a good day. On the way after this, Don Toliver. 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

0: 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Mariah the Scientist and ASAP Ferg, Plain Jane on the way for you 5 minutes. Meg Thee Stallion back outside. Pop Dot performing to open up the Tonys last night. One thing about that Meg Thee Stallion, she gonna get outside. The hot girl coach says she will not be inside for the summertime. No, no, no, no, no. She back and she's outside working up. You know, a lot of times you go through heartbreak, it'd be hard to get over it, man. Hey, whatever make you happy, as long as you ain't hurting nobody, I ain't tripping.
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3: On News 3, meteorologist Chloe Coast. Expect mostly sunny skies and breezy weather on Monday, with high temperatures reaching around 98 degrees in Las Vegas. Winds will be out of the south, 10 to 20 miles per hour with higher wind gusts. We'll see variable clouds tonight with valley low temperatures around 74 degrees.
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Radio Boss Horribody, Kiati 30 for 30, SZA Kendrick. On the way, 4 minutes. It almost sounds like a joke, right? If I say, so Cardi B and Snoop Dogg walked into a bar, right? Except for they are performing at the 2026 iHeartRadio Music Festival going down Friday, September the 18th, and Saturday, September the 19th. And guess what? Capital One pre-sales kick off this Wednesday, and public tickets go on sale this Friday on the 12th. So, hey, man, plan your trip now. It's going to be a lot of fun. T-Mobile Arena, Las Vegas.

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Hey, and one of ATL's biggest stars is celebrating his 49th birthday. We'll get into it. 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

0: 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If you are celebrating your birthday today, you are celebrating with Atlanta's own Kanye West. Now, I know you're going to get ready to argue with me talking about Kanye is from Chi-Town. Well, he was actually born in Atlanta, moved to Chicago when he was around 3 after his parents divorced. Born in Atlanta, raised in Chicago. Happy birthday, Kanye West. You celebrate your birthday. Hey, hit that red microphone button. I got you a shout-out waiting on you. 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And Chris Brown Residuals on the way 5 minutes.
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1: Radio Boss, don't worry about it, Kiati. June is a crazy month to have baby mama drama. I'll let you know who's out here beefing in these streets. We'll get into it 5 minutes after Twista, Slow Jam.
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0: 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Radio Boss, how everybody? Kiati Mutt, Leon Thomas on the way, 5 minutes. June is Father's Day. June is also Men's Mental Health Month. A crazy month to be beefing with your baby mama, man. A few high-profile people having baby mama drama. 50 Cent, definitely been having some baby mama drama. Chris Brown has had some baby mama drama. And Sauce Walker, who's been beefing with Drake, has the theme song for baby mama drama. I'm gonna tell y'all something. June is the month when we gotta work it out. I know it might feel good to argue a little bit, but hey, nah, let's chill, let's relax. Let's enjoy our Father's Day. We want the gifts. We want the reservations for dinners and lunches too, man. One time for all the dope dads out there, keep it live.
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0: 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E85 Don Toliver and Bernie Blue Mariah Scientist on the way 5.
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10: You went to JCPenney to find those summer fashion staples, like shorts and tees from A&A in St. John's Bay. But you also scored cherry red sunglasses, a super cute straw bucket bag, adorable espadrilles, and a bold maxi dress that you can wear pretty much anywhere. And is that a sunny little suitcase? Well, with deals like these, it's easy to find exactly what you are and aren't looking for. Yes, JCPenney.
11: Here's something that should not be as complicated as it is, getting a racist statue removed. And here's something that should be a whole lot easier than it is, getting a new one put up in its place. 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